0: One of the newest members of our team, Troy Hutchison, will be down at the Red Blue game. He'll be our eyes and ears down there tomorrow. Troy will also be out tonight for some high school football. It is week number 6 of the high school football season. So looking forward to another exciting night. Weather, this is going to be like, I always say, like, what is going to be the first night of the first week that we actually have to put a jacket on for high school football? I don't think we're there yet, but we're starting to get closer for sure. The temperatures are starting to come down. It was really, last night was, we went out last night. My wife gets every other Friday off, so we usually go out on that Thursday night that she has the Friday off. So we were out on a deck last night. It was a great night to be on a patio for sure. Last evening, 26 games throughout involving teams in Southern Arizona tonight. High school football. Desert View looking to go to 5-0. They're on the road at Maricopa. Maricopa is 4-3 on the year. South Point Catholic at home tonight against Peoria Highland. Highland at 1-3. The Lancers are 2-2. Catalina is hosting St. John Paul II Catholic tonight. Both those teams are 2-3. Desert Christian got their first win. They're on the road tonight at Madison Highland Prep. Highland Prep is winless at 0-5. Duncan at Baba Kaviri tonight. Tucson High will welcome in Vista Grande. Both those teams are 3-1 on the season. Canyon Del Oro and Ironwood Ridge gonna duke it out on the north side tonight. The Nighthawks are 3-1 to start the campaign. Tombstone and Palo Verde, that'll be the game down in Cochise County tonight. Also down in Cochise County, Marana on the road as they'll take on Buena. Both those teams even at 2-2 so far on the season. Benson off to a great start. They are 5-0 to start the season. They visit 3-2 Morenci tonight. Rio Rico on the road at North Canyon up in Phoenix. Flowing Wells also on the road up in the valley. They'll take on Carl Hayden Community this evening. Pueblo will be on in my neighborhood. Sly Lewis and company will get Catalina Foothills. This is Catalina Foothills' third straight home game. They have yet to win, however, this season. They are 0-4. Pueblo 3-1 on the year. Walden Grove 2-2 hosting Empire tonight. The Ravens have not won a game yet this season. Santa Cruz Valley also rolling at 5-0. They'll get beyond the road at Arizona Lutheran Academy tonight. This will be a good one up on the north side. Pushridge Christian Academy at 4-1 against Thatcher coming in at 3-1. That'll be a nice 3A battle this evening. Nogales at 2-2 at 1-3 Sunnyside tonight. St. David at 4-1 on the road at Superior. These two games are two games to highlight tonight as well. Micah Mountain looking for state championship number 3 in a row at 4-0 at 3-1. Santa Rita, Jake Allen has the Mustangs machine rolling down there in just his second season. It is the rivalry on the east side. Sabino, Saguaro, 7:00. Sabercats 2-2, Cougars 1-3. That is where our Troy Hutchison will be tonight. He'll have coverage of that game for you, so follow all of that coverage on our Twitter account, Wildcats 1290, this evening. Other game, Santa Rita at Tanque Verde this evening. I believe that's a rivalry. I'm thinking of Santa Rita, Palo Verde. Santa Rita and Tanque Verde tonight out east. Douglas is at Rencon. The Rangers still looking for their first win. Choya will welcome in Amphi tonight. Chargers 2-2, Amphi 1-3. Mountain View on the road at Cienega out in Vail. Both those teams are 1-3. Bisbee will visit Chandler Prep. Wilcox is 5-0. They are on the road as well tonight against Scottsdale Preparatory Academy. That is your high school football schedule for tonight. Get out and support a game. I unfortunately will not be able to get out to a game tonight due to our earlier start time tomorrow for Meridian Wealth Management Arizona game day, but we will have coverage, as I mentioned, out at Saguaro and Sabino this evening. 520-848-1290. Let us know if you're heading out to a game tonight, what game you are going to be heading out to. Would love to hear that for sure. The Arizona Wildcats are going to be up at Washington State. The renewal. This will be the 48th time that these two teams have played in football when they meet. The Wildcats have a 28-19 lead over the Cougars. So the advantage there, and they won 33-6 the last time they went there. And you'll remember that was really the game. It was Nofa Fita's first win as a starter. You'll remember in 2023. It was really also the game that kind of turned, you know, they'd won at Stanford the week prior. But it was really, I think, the game where people started to believe that this program was taking that turn off of, you know, what had been some miserable years at the end of the Kevin Sumlin era and at the beginning of the Jed Fish era with the winless 0-5 season. And how many did we lose in a row, J-Dub? 20-something games in a row or something?
1: I believe the number was 20 at the end of the day.
0: Yeah. But, yeah, that win at Washington State was really the game, I think, where at least I started to believe, okay, we might be, this program might be headed back in the right direction.
1: And, you know, it started with Noah, right, and his commitment.
0: Yeah.
1: Because when those players committed to come with Noah Fita or on their own merits to Tucson, I mean, that was a breath of fresh air, DK, after, you know, when you're looking at a long losing streaks, maybe due to issues going on within the department or maybe going on, you know, with things outside of your control. Doesn't matter what that is, but you want the fans to have some vision of a future that doesn't involve 20 consecutive losses. And, you know, when those Trinity guys decided to come to Tucson, I mean, that was the start, I believe, of turning that all around. And seeing Noah get his first start up there in Pullman, DK, and get his first win certainly was a sign of what was to come, but gave the Wildcat fans here in Tucson at least, you know, a good group of young players on campus to root for and hope that they and their journeys would lead toward the program turning itself around and becoming a winning team.
0: Let's hear from Noah Fita as he talked about that game at Wazoo back in 2023.
2: It's kind of brought back memories, kind of going back to Pullman. I remember it was a good atmosphere. I'm pretty sure it was their homecoming. So we know that atmosphere is going to be good. We know the crowd's going to show up, and it's a good football team. They're going to be physical. But I remember the feeling in that locker room afterwards was super special, being able to get that first win under my belt. And then that started it all off. So I'm looking forward to getting back to Pullman and trying to do the same job.
0: And here we are. Here we are 3 years later. He's the all-time passing leader in school history. It's going to be fun to continue to watch that number grow. And it could grow by the 300s every week, the way that this young man is completing passes. We had a chance to talk to Chris King, the broadcaster for Washington State, a little bit earlier in the show. And one of the things that we talked about was just how this seems to be a little bit more of a running Wazoo team than what we've seen in the past. Cam Chapa had a chance to chime in on what he sees in the Cougars' rushing attack.
3: Really just fly downhill. It's really about the whole defense, just all 11 to the ball in a bad humor. They got great running backs, so we just got to get all the guys to the run game, and everything will play out itself. So,
0: all 11 to the ball with bad humor. I like that, bad humor. Let's hear from Danny Gonzalez just on how this Wazoo running game works.
4: Caden is a really good athlete. But Woods and Voorhees, the two running backs, 3 and 9, and then they'll use 20. Sometimes they use him more against Washington. They're physical downhill runners. If you watch the stuff now, we've gone against Kirby when he was at Fresno State with Tedford and then with Kalen, and then watching his stuff. So the running backs coach at Missouri, Curtis Looper, is a really good friend of mine. We were together on staff at New Mexico. And so watching stuff that they did while he was there, and going back now, they haven't showed a ton of the stuff that they did at Missouri yet. They will. But I think Kirby's really, really smart. And if they can run the ball, all of a sudden all their play-action stuff is working and then the stuff's wide open because now you start committing more guys to the line of scrimmage. Very similar to Cincinnati, they use their offensive linemen in space, and I think they're really good. So they can create a lot of challenges for you. Now, Kansas State did some really good things. The game against Washington was really good. They were physically superior to Duquesne and did some really good stuff. I mean, they were able to run the ball, and all of a sudden, Caden's throwing the ball to wide open receivers because now they're trying to produce more people at the line of scrimmage to stop it. I think Kirby's really, really good. I mean, they were really good at Missouri. So it'll be a great challenge this Saturday.
0: There you go. That's your Daily Danny for today. Danny Gonzalez, sponsored by Nobody. So jump on that right there, 520-887-1000. Be the person who puts their company's name on the Daily Danny. We'll give you Danny Dinzales every single day. We can because, you know, Danny talks a lot. So we can certainly give you something from daily from Danny Gonzalez every single day. 520-848-1290 is the number to get in on the program. You can call us at that number. You can text us at that number. We're going to be talking Arizona football coming up here later in this hour with one Kyle Quinn, the captain from 2012, the center. Always interested to pick his brain about the offensive line play.
1: And he's probably my favorite.
0: Yeah.
1: If I had to pick a guy like, you know, in the local scene, and no disrespect to anybody else listening, but I just love listening to Kyle because when he breaks it down, DK, he breaks it down from perspective. A lot of football fans are out there watching the wide receivers do their thing, watching the quarterback, you know, in the backfield. But Kyle has a completely different perspective, obviously, on that line and what he sees and what he sees the guys working on. I just love listening to his thoughts.
0: We are joined by the third member of our team, Cricket, because we've got to pick it.
5: Yeah.
0: Yeah.
6: Pick it with Cricket.
5: Yay, this makes me happy.
6: Come on, Cricket. It's time to pick it.
5: Yes.
0: All right, last night of the WNBA regular season, the Mercury lost 100-82 to the Las Vegas Aces. So the Mercury season ends at 16-28. They will not be going to the playoffs. The game we selected was the Indiana Fever at the Minnesota Lynx. You picked
5: the
0: Caitlin Clark and the Indiana Fever. They lost by 20.
5: Oops.
0: And that was, they lost by 20, outscoring the Lynx by 15 in the fourth quarter, which means they were down by 35 points.
5: Wow, so they tried to bring it back.
0: They would have had to have the fourth quarter of all fourth quarters in order to get that back last night.
5: Ouch.
0: Caitlin Clark only had 2 points in that game.
5: Really?
0: 1-for-12, 0-for-7 from three last night for Queen Caitlin. Kayla McBride, who broke the three-point scoring record earlier this year, and for three-pointers in a game, had 6 made threes, finished 8 of 13, 22 points in the contest. All right, so we are on to the playoffs now. You want to pick a winner? We'll just do this right now since I have you here.
5: Okay.
0: I'll give you the 8 teams that are in the postseason. You can tell me who you think's going to win.
5: Of 8 teams?
0: Of the 8 teams.
5: Oh, gosh.
0: New York, Dallas, Indiana, Washington, Atlanta, Las Vegas, Golden State, and Minnesota.
5: Must pick Dallas.
0: Dallas. You're going to pick Dallas to win. All right. They are the 7th seed out of the 8 teams.
5: Okay.
0: So that's a long shot, but we'll do that. All right. I got a good one. I got a good college game for you.
5: Okay.
0: For tomorrow. You know I love my Eastern schools. I hope they play this game because, you know, there's a nor'easter happening. Do you know what a nor'easter is? It's one of those hurricane-like storms with a lot of wind and a lot of waves and people that are crazy enough to build houses on the beach on stilts.
5: That's
0: lose
5: cool,
0: their houses
5: man.
0: And stuff.
5: That would be awful. But...
0: yeah, that's terrible. So we've got Monmouth versus Dartmouth.
5: Monmouth
0: versus Dartmouth.
5: Dartmouth. Okay, I'll pick that one.
0: It's spelled like mouth, but it's pronounced muff.
5: Okay.
0: Dartmouth, Monmouth.
5: The dart one.
0: Dartmouth.
5: I feel like I'm like lisping when I dart.
0: The dart one.
5: Yeah, that one.
0: Dartmouth.
5: Yeah.
0: Okay. I think that's Ivy League. Isn't that Ivy League, J-Dub? Dartmouth? Aren't they Ivy League?
1: I know it's like in New Hampshire. I couldn't tell you if it's Ivy League or not. I know it's up there with those states we don't think of very often.
0: Dartmouth is an Ivy. That's an Ivy League school.
5: That's fancy.
0: You know what the Ivy League is? That's all the really smart kids.
5: The rich kids, too.
0: The rich and smart
5: they've
0: kids.
5: They've got money, and they're very smart.
0: Yes, they are. So, Dartmouth.
1: Monmouth is what? Jersey?
0: Maybe.
1: Something like that.
0: I think you're right. I don't remember where Monmouth is exactly. Give us a call on that. 520-848-1290. 520-848-1290. All right, what else is happening in Tucson this weekend?
5: Tonight, the Dolly, it's Dolly Parton Day because it's 9 to 5, 9 to 5. So there's screening of 9 to 5.
0: Oh, I missed the song over there at 5 o'clock.
5: You did. It was really fun.
0: Did you sing?
5: Yeah, you couldn't hear me through this wall.
0: I couldn't.
5: It's so fun. That's a great.

0: So, yeah, all presents, I'll accept them. I will accept all presents.
1: Fair enough.
0: There we go. All right, have a great weekend, Cricket.
1: Thank you, you
0: too. Getting you home every 20 minutes on the Fives, traffic and weather.
1: Silverbell and Sunset Links. Sunset Links and Silverbell, that's a reported fire. There's going to be fire crews on scene. Crashes reported Valencia and 12th Avenue, also a wreck Valencia, west of Camino de la Tierra. There's some eastbound slowing there and also road work. We've got significant backups on the south side, westbound Ajo at Mission, both directions on Irvington approaching I-19, also for the southbound I-19 frontage road at Irvington. 95 tomorrow, 92 on Sunday with a slight chance of rain. Very good chance of rain Monday and Tuesday. 88 now. I'm Cricket with your Wildcats Radio, 1290 traffic and weather together.
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5: 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Thanks to the best single season turnaround in WNBA history, the Dallas Wings are headed to the playoffs. 1 year ago, they finished 10-34, tied for the league's worst record. Into the postseason for the first time since 2023, first-year head coach Jose Fernandez knows this is extremely special.
6: To have a 17-game turnaround, an incredible staff, incredible people in that locker room, and excited about, you know, our time here to get getting into the playoffs. 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
5: The Wings finished the regular season winning 3 of 4 games after the World Cup break and opened their playoff run Sunday at Golden State. With Today in Women's Sports, I'm Amy Lawrence on Westwood One.
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3: All right, Arizona, Washington State for the 48th time coming up Saturday in Pullman, Washington. Our coverage begins at noon. We've got you from noon to 3 with Meridian Wealth Management Arizona Game Day, and then it's countdown to kickoff with Brody Dryden and Kyle Quinn. They take you from 3 o'clock right up to handing it up to Brian Jeffries and crew at 4:30. Kyle Quinn joins us now, the captain from the 2012 Arizona Wildcats, played the center position here at the University of Arizona. Kyle, always great to get a chance to chat with you. First of all, I have to ask you, you went on a little trip a few weeks ago. I think you said like to Montana or somewhere out to get a little getaway. How did your trip go?
4: Hey, David. Yeah, thanks for having me on. Yes, my wife and I, we took a trip up to Yellowstone. We were hanging out up there, checking out what Yellowstone National Park had to offer, and then we went down to the Grand Tetons down there outside of Jackson, Wyoming. So just incredible country. I cannot recommend that trip enough. Saw every animal, and it was pretty intimidating seeing a bison walk right next to the car down the highway like you see in the videos. So cannot recommend that enough, David. So the pictures don't do it justice, and it was just a great chance to get away, enjoy some cooler weather, and really get to see some great country.
3: Now, hopefully you're in a protected vehicle, or you're far enough away that they're not going to come running at you.
4: No, you stay in the videos, or you stay in the car, and I took a video, but what you don't see in the video is me rolling up the window very quickly as the thing got within about 5-10 feet of the car. I was like, nope, I'm staying in my car, and I'm not moving.
3: Oh, Kyle Quinn, he mentioned his wife, of course, is the great Kenzie Fowler, who played softball here at the University of Arizona, led the Wildcats to the Women's College World Series Championship back in 2010. So always great to hear that things are going well on that front as well. Kyle, the game number 4 of the season, final non-conference game, an old foe in Washington State. Give me your thoughts on this offensive line so far and what you've seen from this group.
4: Yeah, it's kind of weird looking at the schedule. I'm going back in time to when I was playing and coaching at the U of A, seeing Washington State on the schedule. Mm. So it's good to see a familiar foe. 40 years of playing, being in the same conference as Washington State. So it's pretty cool to see this little rivalry we've got reignited here coming up this weekend. But yeah, Arizona's offensive line, they're still working in progress. The ceiling is very high for this group. You've got a lot of experience, a lot of guys that have played a lot of football together. You look at guys like Matt Lotto, tremendous upside. You got Rhino, who's kind of one of the team leaders out there. He's the vocal guy. You go out to practice, and through all the whistles and the music and everything else playing, you hear Rhino's voice. So he's one of the leaders. And I've really been impressed with Zach Henning so far at center. The guy, one of those transfers that kind of flew under the radar, which is just how centers like it, David. We don't want to be talked about. We're kind of offensive linemen. We're kind of like umpires and officials, in sporting events. We don't want to be talked about. If we're not getting talked about, we're doing our job right. And this Arizona offensive line, they've shown glimpses that gives me a lot of, positive reinforcement here, because this is still early in the season. We're only getting into week 3 and 4. And generally in football, it takes a couple games under your belt to start really finding your footing. And there were some great moments against NIU last week at Casino del Sol Stadium, where this offensive line started to gel a little bit, especially in pass protection on Noah Fifita's record-setting night.
3: Absolutely. You mentioned Zach Henning and the Wildcat, Brennan's staff, they brought in a transfer center now the last 2 years to kind of lead this offensive line group. What have you seen that they kind of maybe like in the guys that they've been bringing in the last few years to play that position?
4: Yeah, as a center, you're going back to my time, you got to have long arms. You got to have a great wingspan. And that was always a great tool that I had in my tool belt as a center, because you got to have some reach in there, because as a center, you are really handicapped from the start, because you're the only offensive lineman starting with your hand snapping the ball. You start the play. So defensive linemen love to key off of that. So I can remember defensive linemen would line up over my right arm and they would try and go after that right shoulder because they knew I wouldn't be able to get my hand back out fast enough. But the snap count, so you use that to your advantage, and you use those long arms and quick hands to get that punch off and keep separation from the defensive lineman. But Zach, I remember when I first saw him in spring ball and in fall camp, he looks the part. He's a tall guy. He's a little bit taller than me. He's got those long arms. He's got the athletic ability. And you see how he is around the group. The group has really gelled with him. They've really bought in to his presence out there. He's played a lot of football up at Washington, so he was a high-value transfer that Arizona was able to get. And he's been able to plug in and really keep this offensive line pointed in the straight direction.
3: Kyle Quinn is our guest. He's our Arizona insider, brought to you by Coors Light. Coors Light is cold as the Rockies. Coors Light, please celebrate responsibly. Wildcats and the Washington State Cougars on Saturday. Kyle, when you look at the you know, you mentioned, you talk about the line and the guys on this group, and we had Seth kind of talked about, I said last week, I thought the drive to come out to start the third quarter was probably the most impressive drive I've seen in this two seasons under Seth Dagey. I mean, it was just crisp. They threw it well. They ran it twice. The first time they ran it well. The second time was when they lost a few yards because Rhino kind of tripped on the pull. What's the key there when you're that? Because the center pulls a lot too, you know, and so you obviously have a lot of history with that. What's the key to making sure your steps are right and clean when you're pulling to make sure you don't fall like we saw Rhino do last week?
4: Yeah, well, first thing as a center, you got to make sure you snap the ball first, David. That's the most important thing. You're carrying the program in your hand, so as a center, you got to snap that ball and make sure the quarterback gets it, whether he's under center or in the shotgun. So that's priority number one. But the second one, when I was pulling, I always like to try and not give it away, but I want to tell my guards, hey, make sure you guys widen out a little bit and don't get so deep in your stance and your alignment, because you've got to clear their foot path where their feet are set up. So as a center, When you're pulling, you got to get depth. You got to get width, but you also have to get depth on your step because you have to get off the line of scrimmage to give yourself time, because if you try and pull flat down the line of scrimmage, it's going to be tough because there's so many bodies flying out of the way. But if you give yourself a little bit of depth on your pull step, it gives you time to see what happens and you can react, because if you pull too tight to the line of scrimmage, depending on whoever you're pulling for, whether it's a linebacker or a defensive end, they can squeeze, they can make you have to, you know, log it or go around them. What you do as a puller can help dictate the play. You don't want the defensive end or defensive player to dictate what you're going to do on that pull step. So that was but going back to what you're saying about the drive, I could not agree with you more. That was an absolute clinic tape drive from Seth Dagey, Noah Fifita coming out at half. And that's something this team has been making sure they work on, coming out those fast starts, whether it's during the first quarter or coming out at halftime. And that was always the toughest thing, David. When I was a player, you go in that halftime break, there were so many halftimes you didn't want to sit down. You wanted to keep playing because you were feeling in that rhythm. You were confident. Everything was in sync. Then you got to pump the brakes on, and you got to go back out there after 20 minutes after cooling off. So that was a really positive sign to see for this Arizona Wildcats offense as it continues to build momentum coming out of the halftime break with that clinic tape drive, and they scored a touchdown off of it.
3: What was your routine at halftime? Kyle, well, I know the coaches kind of get with each of the groups, but did you have a routine to kind of try to maybe keep that adrenaline flowing?
4: Yeah, I didn't like to sit down too much. I like to sit down for maybe just a couple minutes, and I like to stand up and keep the blood flowing a little bit. You don't want to have that lactic acid sit around and develop in your legs and everything like that, because you're going so fast for so long, especially my senior year with Coach Rodriguez's offense.
3: Rich Rod,
4: we come off the field. We're snapping the ball every 14, 15 seconds, so your heart rate is through the roof for so long. So to come back down off of that adrenaline rush, you know, it can really cause your body to tighten up a little bit. So you didn't want to be staying still for too long. I would try and eat a couple things, you know, maybe some fruit, get some Powerade and some electrolytes back into you. You know, there were some guys, you know, some of the skill guys, they can take their shoulder pads off. They would take their cleats off, and I'm like, I can't. I got knee braces on. I've got this jersey almost duct taped to my body. It takes me 5 minutes to get this shoulder pad and jersey on. I'm not taking this thing off, David. I'm keeping it on, making sure that I stay ready to go, because that halftime break goes by very, very fast.
3: You know, you obviously played with Nick Foles, and you were his center for his final year here. Very different style quarterbacks. Nick, taller guy, stand up, drop back type passer. Noah, obviously 5'9". What comparisons, though, can you make when you look at those two guys and both what they were able to do to rise to the top of the charts here at the University of Arizona?
4: One thing that Noah and Nick really share in common is they both have incredible touch on their deep ball. If you watch that, I remember watching Noah when he was a true freshman, And I'm like, this little freshman can really sling it. He threw a tight spiral in practice, and it was just a frozen rope. And he was hitting guys, you know, in great throwing windows and guys making great catches too at practice. I'm like, I'm going to keep my eye on this kid because he can really sling it. And look where we are now. He's the record holder for almost every record in Arizona Wildcats history. But him and Nick, you know, they both had really great deep balls. They were both able to really drop it on a dime. And those are big-time moments and big-time plays where you need a quarterback to be able to throw that ball, you know, right over the top of the defender into the wide receiver's hand. So that's really the common trait that I've seen those two, is being able to extend plays and also throw that deep ball with just that great touch they've had on it.
3: You know, everybody wants to see this team run the ball more, and I keep saying, you know, I get that, but this, you know, when you got a kid like Noah Fifita, it's really pass to run. And you know, in that first drive that we talked about, just kind of set the tone for that. I mean, 13 plays, 11 passes in that respect. But how much more do you think we'll see this team run the ball as this season goes along?
4: You know, last week, David, is one of those, if it ain't broke, don't fix it moments. And you're going to keep letting that quarterback, if Noah, no, I mean, Noah had 4 incompletions the other night. I mean, we don't see that in college football. You see teams chucking the ball 50 times a night, but if a quarterback gets 30 or 35 of those, that's an incredible night. But for Noah to go 31 of 34, that's unheard of. So I can totally understand why you keep feeding the hot hand there in that situation. But, you know, one thing I was anticipating, David, is we're getting into the third, fourth week of the season right now. The playbook's going to get starting to be opened up a little bit. And I saw a couple times where Seth Dagey was calling some simple zone reads. And I came from the zone read offense with Coach Rodriguez. And that is a very easy run play for the offensive line to execute their jobs at, because they've done a lot of pin and pull, you know, pulling down blocks, and those are great plays, but you need to have that extra dimension as an offense. And it's a little bit of gamesmanship. You don't want to, you know, you don't want to show your hand too early in the season, but you saw a couple of moments where, you know, Reseno and Craig were able to hit some of those zone replays for 7-8 yards. And that just sets you up to be more efficient on second and third down. So being able to see the zone read coming into it, that's a good sign. I want to see, because that's a low-stress blocking scheme for the offensive line. You've got a guy in your hole, in your gap, you block him. If not, you climb up to the next level. Very easy to block, and it's also a good chance for the offensive line to really use their muscle and use their weight, because there's some big guys up front. So zone blocking, let's get it going with these guys.
3: Kyle Quinn, Arizona center and captain, 2012. It is countdown to kickoff. It starts at 3 o'clock tomorrow. Kyle and Brody Dryden will take you right up to Brian Jeffries, Lamont Lovett, and Mackenzie Hamilton for Washington State at Arizona. Kyle, always great to talk to you. We'll do it again here in a few weeks.
4: Yep, sounds good, David. Thank you.
3: Kyle Quinn, he is your captain, 2012.
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1: From the Wildcats Radio 1290 Traffic Center. With slowdowns, southbound side of I-19 approaching Irvington. Also other areas for busy travel, eastbound Irvington at I-19. Ahoy both directions at Mission. Collisions reported Valencia, east of I-19 Valencia and Santa Clara. 22nd Street at I-10 also reported. And I'm Cricket, and your weather, 95 tomorrow, 92 on Sunday with a slight chance of rain. It's about 88 now. Wildcats Radio, 1290 traffic and weather together.
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7: 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Last night's 35-14 loss snapped a 13-season home opener win streak for the Green Bay Packers as they lost to the Falcons. Their 17 total rushing yards were tied for the third fewest by Green Bay in more than 90 years, and Jordan Love is completing just 52.4% of his passes. I'm Adam Abdallah.
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0: 26th, September 25th, 9-5, one of Dolly Parton's best songs. Rest in peace to the giant, the legend, Dolly Parton. 520-848-1290, final segment of our show. So the picket for cricket was Monmouth and Dartmouth. And we were talking at the top of the show about Jersey Shore. Monmouth is actually right on the Jersey Shore. It's right kind of off West Long Branch, New Jersey. It is very, very close to what I believe is known as I think it's Doster Beach, if I'm not mistaken. It's not a beach I've really heard much of, but yeah, it's right there. Monmouth University is right on the Jersey Shore.
1: Pretty sure the producers of that show put a prerequisite that you're not allowed to have ever taken a college course in order to appear on that show.
0: Kevin from Philly checks in on the text groove. He says, we spent time at Sea Isle City, New Jersey, and then Rehoboth Beach, which is down in Delaware. So, Kevin, appreciate you listening to the show. Kevin from Philly chiming in as well today. Speaking of Philly, the Phillies are losing again to the Tampa Bay Rays. It is 2-0 late in that game. Oh my gosh! You should just go to Twitter right now and stop. Just during the break, I was just reading some of the comments that are coming out of Philadelphia right now. Like one lady said, they should just start printing the playoff ticket refunds right now because this team cannot win a game to save their life.
1: They do have Schwarber and Harper coming up.
0: Oh,
1: in the bottom of the eighth,
0: and they're only down two. Those are two guys that can really get them two and potentially more if they get some dudes on in front of them. But yeah, the Phillies, the Philly fall is continuing. Diamondbacks Padres tonight at 6:40. If the Phillies lose this game and the Diamondbacks win, they'll be one game back with two games to play, and they just need to tie the Phillies. They don't need to overtake the Phillies. They just need to tie the Phillies because the Diamondbacks have the tiebreaker. That's awesome. My Guardians wrapped up a playoff spot yesterday, so happy about that. They are in, yay, for a third straight year and fourth time in 5 years. So that is where things stand right now. They played a doubleheader today in Boston because of those nor'easters. The Red Sox won both ends of that one over the Cubs. The Cubs obviously already clinched their spot, so not much more that they need to do right there. So there you go. We'll keep you abreast if anything changes. Two-zip Rays over the Phillies. That's the bottom of the eighth in Philadelphia. Phillies batting right now in that ballgame. All right, let's give you your Casino del Sol replay for today.
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0: Arizona basketball just put out a new video. Apparently new lights. We got some new lights at McHale Center this year. New lights, new sounds. Same McHale there. This is the pump-up video for tomorrow. It is the red-blue game. It is the post-move concert, post-game concert. 5.5 hours this year. 6.5 hours. 4:30 to 11 o'clock for all the concerts and the DJs. And one of those DJs is Diplo. From Diplo's Revolution on Sirius XM Radio. And we had a chance to talk to Paige, a rep from Dusk Music Festival, earlier about the acts coming in tomorrow.
3: Diplo's just such a, you know, global superstar. You know, he wins Grammys. He's, involved with pretty much everything. Any song you've heard that you find catchy, he probably has a producer credit on it. You know, he's just a master at what he does. And, you know, adding in Pauly D, or DJ Pauly D, was just icing on the cake, and then we have side piece in there as well. And of course, we got the man, the myth, the legend. We got Mixmaster Mike in there with Tom E. So it's kind of perfect. A little something for everybody.
0: We're chatting with Paige Rep, Dusk Music Festival. So DJ Pauly D, is he a hard guy to get, or is he like absolutely college community? I'll come to a show there.
3: He's a busy guy. You know, he's always working, and it's not easy to get him. We've tried a few times before, and this time it worked. We were able to get him. He played a show for us a few years back, 3 or 4 years ago. So, you know, we got to know him then, and, you know, so we able to connect the dots this year and get him on this bill. Now we're excited about it.
0: We're chatting with Paige Rep from Dusk Music Festival. Now, Paige, you guys are also still producing Bear Down Bash this year. How's that kind of evolved in year number two of that event, every home game?
3: I think we're getting a lot of traction, to be honest. Like, the last couple games, it really starts taking off in the last couple hours, which is, maybe a little change from the first year. We're building some groundswell, and I think we're kind of getting there now. The last couple events we've had have been really well attended, and, you know, really good crowd by the end of the night, you know, so I think the future there is pretty bright.
0: I hear you actually hired my guy Earn Dollars and Dwayne for a show. Were they paying you under the table over there?
3: Well, you know, we do have a charity outreach program, and they were our recipients this year. No, I've known Dwayne forever, and Earn Dollars. I've only met him once, but nice guy, and he's, you know, I think he's an alum from U of A. I think he played baseball here or something like that. Yeah. So it's homecoming. So it's kind of, you know, really synergistic that they were able to get those guys in here, and I think they're gonna put on a good show for us as well.
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0: All right, so just to kind of update you on everything that is going on tomorrow, our coverage begins at noon with Meridian Wealth Management Arizona Game Day. We've got you from 12 to 3 o'clock. Excuse me. The Red Blue game begins at 2:30. I believe doors at around 1:30 tomorrow afternoon. The 1997 national championship team is going to be there. They're going to meet with the media at around 1:30. We'll have our guy Troy Hutchinson down there covering that event tomorrow for us. So we've got you from 12 to 3. Brody and Kyle will have you from 3 to 4:30 with countdown to kickoff. And then, of course, Arizona and Washington State, the voice of the Wildcats, Brian Jeffries, along with Lamont Lovett in the booth for his 23rd season, and Kim McKenzie Hamilton. They will have you throughout the game, 4:30 to probably around post-game coverage ending around 8:30, then we come back on with you for the continuation of our 11 hours of game day coverage, 8:30 to roughly 10:30. Sometimes we stretch it to 11, depending on when we get it from the network. But, yeah, there you go. If we start at 12, we end at 11. That's your 11 hours of game day coverage. Quick thoughts on Wazoo U of A, J-Dubs.
1: I just love it, man. I mean, I was sad when the Pac-12 dissolved, DK, and I like seeing our cousins from Pullman. I don't want to see that team every single year because things tend to go a little sideways, but it's really, really good to see the Cougars back on the schedule.
0: Thanks to Chris King, the Wazoo broadcaster, for joining us. 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Kyle Quinn, Arizona football analyst here on the network. For J.W. Madden, for Troy and Lath and Dragon Ball and Cricket, my name is David Kelly. That's our time for tonight. Thank you very much for your time. We'll talk to you tomorrow at noon for football. This is Wildcats Radio 1290. Have a great night, everybody.
4: 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With collisions reported, Kolb Road and Valencia. Valencia and Kolb, 22nd and I-10. That one's reported on 22nd Street at I-10. Valencia east of I-19, Valencia and Santa Clara. Some slowing southbound side of I-19 near Irvington and busy on Ahoy at Mission. 95 the high tomorrow, 92 on Sunday with a slight chance of rain. A very good chance of rain Monday and Tuesday. 88 now. That's your Wildcats Radio 1290 traffic.
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1: 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Just play the game one way. You hit a ball in the gap, run. 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
1: 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Just play the game one way. You hit a ball in the gap, run. 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
4: Sports Illustrated Senior Fantasy Analyst Michael Fabiano. I'm Amber Theoharis. All right, Fabs, time for a little buy low, sell high. Let's start it off. Joe Burrow has been off to the Bengals. I still have question marks about the Bengals, by the way. So let's start with Joe Burrow. What do you think about him?
5: Yeah, after 2 weeks, he's the QB20, which is not Joe Burrow-esque. So I think you could buy low on him. I mean, listen, Jamar Chase, T. Higgins, Chase Brown, they're going to score points. It's going to happen. I know that the matchup this week is not great against Pittsburgh, but the schedule also eases up. So I would put in an offer for Joe Burrow. And same thing with Jeremiah Love. I'm still a believer. I know the first 2 weeks have been disappointing, but last week his touch share did increase to 35.3%. It was only 21% in week one. So I think things are going to start turning around for the rookie. I would buy low on him right now before the numbers start to increase.
4: Okay, who do we sell high?
5: You're going to think I'm crazy here, but Patrick Mahomes. And why? Well, because Mahomes wasn't drafted to be a QB1. He was drafted to be a QB2 or a matchup-based starter. And now, how many teams in your league are desperate for a quarterback? So if you've got another really good quarterback on your roster, I mean, I'm in a high-stakes league. I've got Mahomes and Hurts. So you can make a deal there, and you can get maximum value for Patrick Mahomes, maybe get a good running back or a wide receiver in return. And then Denzel Boston, who's looked very good. He's clearly the number one option in Cleveland's passing game and maybe in their offense. A touchdown in each of his first two games, but can he continue that sort of pace? He's a hot name right now, so you may be able to flip him for, again, a wide receiver or a running back, maybe a tight end, depending on what your need is. But Denzel Boston is a player who, as much as I like him, I really do think that this is a very good time to sell high on him. And if he has a big game against the Panthers coming up, well, then maybe the price tag goes even higher, but I would offer him up in trades.
4: All right, Fabs, it's been fun. Good luck, everybody, in week three. That'll do it for this edition of NFL Fantasy Forecast. A reminder to join us this weekend for Sunday Night Football as the Broncos host the Rams. Scott Graham kicks it off with scores and highlights from around the league on NFL Sunday at 7:30 p.m. Eastern. Then on Monday night, the Eagles visit the Bears. Jamie Erdahl and Doug Peterson host the pregame show at 7 o'clock Eastern. 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Coordinating producers, Brian Finkelstein and Aaron Cummings. Executive producer, Mike Eby. The Senior Vice President of Sports for Cumulus Media and Westwood One is Bruce Gilbert. Now for Michael Fabiano, I'm Amber Theoharis. 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
2: 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It's caught. Touchdown, Arizona.
3: Back on a play fake. Pumps. Here comes pressure. And he's sacked.
2: To midfield. Breaking the tackle. The 45. Still loose at the 40. Cuts to midfield. Spivey in the open to the 20. 15, 10, 5. Touchdown, Arizona.
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2: Fires the pass, and it's caught inside the 20, 15, 10, 5. Touchdown, Arizona! Chris Hunter found a seam, and nobody could catch him. Feet out of the shotgun, back to throw. Mizell. With time, dumps it off. It's caught. That's a touchdown. Mizell. He was wide open. Mizell just, he could have walked in from about the 7 yard line.
4: That's a great call.
2: Play fake to Mahdi. Fires the pass. Fade to the corner, and that ball is caught. Touchdown, Arizona.
4: That is a big time catch by Trey Spivey. He was a one handed grab in the corner.
2: Jet will wait at the 31, makes the catch there, split two defenders, 40, 45 out to 50, midfield down to the 40, 35, crosses far side, 25, 20, 15, 10, 5, touchdown Arizona.
4: Arizona. Jet Smith. Caleb. Oh, my goodness.
2: Now you know why he is called Jet. Fafita on fourth down will take the snap, back to throw, has some time, fires end zone, caught, touchdown, Arizona. Tyler Powell wide open on the near side. Right to left, Fafita rolling left, looking to throw, fires the pass. It's caught by Hunter. He's out of bounds. First down, Arizona, and a record throw by Noah Fafita as he has now become the all-time passing leader in Arizona football history. Out of the shotgun, takes the snap, back to throw. Here comes the rush, steps up in the pocket. Now he can run with it. He does. 25, down to the 20. Cuts left to the 10, 5. Touchdown, Fafita. Touchdown, Arizona. Sawyer's victory formation. Sawyer will go to a knee, and that'll do it. Clock will run out. Wildcats will win it. Historic night here at Casino del Sol Stadium. Beautiful night for football. Turned out to be a beautiful win. Cats win it 42-17, the final.
5: And today from Martin Stadium in Pullman, Washington, it is game number 4 of the season. The Arizona Wildcats renewing Pac-12 friendlies with the Washington State Cougars. 48th time these two teams will play on the gridiron in a series that dates back to 1963. Wildcats hold a 28-19 advantage and won in dramatic and resounding fashion the last time they traveled to Pullman 3 years ago, winning 44-6 in what was the first career start for one Noah Fafita. Welcome to Meridian Wealth Management Arizona Game Day. I'm your host, David Kelly. We've got the entire crew here today. We've got the tight end, Glenn Howe, class of 1985. We've got the captain, Kelvin Efron, from 1998. J.W. Madden is behind the glass. He is running the controls. He's got, he is ready for red blue. He's got his Dickerson, Bibby, Terry, Simon, and Bennett Davidson shirt on. The 87 boys going to be back in the house today at McHale Center for the red-blue game. Doors open in about an hour for that event. It is going to be an exciting day for sure. here around Arizona Athletics. We've got you for the next 3 hours talking some football and some basketball. Let's let you know what we've got coming up today on the program.
1: Let's take a look at the Right Way Rundown and see what's coming up on our pregame show. 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Doing things the right way.
5: All right, we'll get our first look at Washington State and Arizona. That is brought to you by Window Depot. Also a little bit on the red-blue game today. A lot of older alums in the 97 team, but some of the young guys that just left out will also be back to be celebrated for their run to the Final Four last spring. We'll check out your offense. Record-setting day last Saturday for Noah Fifita. We'll hear from him and also from the offensive coordinator, Seth Dagey, on the state of the run game through three games. On the defensive side, it was a big sack late in the contest by Cooper Bloomstrom and Tay Brown. We'll hear from the two of them. Also, what is keeping Danny Gonzalez up right now? And that is third down and long for his defense. DK with BB. My questions to the head coach, Brent Brennan. We'll hear from him on a number of things, including the first career touchdowns for both Isaiah Mizell and Tyler Powell. We'll check in on the scoreboard. Lots of games happening. Number one currently on the ropes in Knoxville, Tennessee. Texas and Tennessee, a couple teams in burnt orange doing battle today down south. We'll get you up to speed on that. Who'll be that Washington State Cougar that gets underneath the Wildcats' skin today? Your Pest of the Game is brought to you by Essential Pest Control. Can we beat the book? Arizona, a 10.5-point favorite in this game. Your over-under comes in at 48.5. We'll have our keys to the game as well, brought to you by Royal Automotive. Interviews for today. Glenn Howe, who do we got in the huddle?
6: We got Earl Mitchell. I think he was just a tough player. Played tight end, played a little fullback, played a little bit of D-tackle, and he played 9 years in the NFL, defensive tackle, nose guard out of Houston. We're excited to get him back, talk about him and his career and also what he, you know, how he did in the NFL and what he's up to now. And I'm looking forward to talking to him.
5: All right. And on the corner with the captain today will be
7: Patrick Howard, linebacker from 04, tough guy, built in the mold of the linebackers that we always had around here, that little 5'11", 230-ish type of guy, fast, real physical player, really interested to talk to him. He just recently moved back to Phoenix, so love to hear how things going.
6: And from the Makovic era.
7: Right.
6: Yeah. We haven't seen too many of those guys, man.
5: Couple guys from Texas on the show today. All right. All right, let's dive into today's game, University of Arizona, Washington State.
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5: Record-setting day for Noah Fifita, as he became the all-time passing leader in program history, now sitting at 10,017 yards on the career, third most in the nation right now among active FBS quarterbacks. Noah spoke this week, did not speak after the game because, you know, he hands it off to his guys after wins. Stay true to that. But we did get to hear from him on Tuesday, and he says, hey, that record was not the focus going into the Northern Illinois game.
8: It was a thought for sure going into the week. I kind of knew what the yards I had to hit, but for me, it was all about the win. All week, we didn't really talk about it. Coach Deggie didn't really talk about it. We knew what the task at hand was. So it was a blessing. It's definitely a blessing to be able to accomplish it. But also, even more so, doing it at home was super special, my family being here. So I'm extremely grateful. I give all glory to God. But like I said, the mindset going in was winning and getting back on the win train.
5: Noah Fifita now sits 6 yards ahead of Nick Foles. It's a record that stood for 15 years, and he's got 9 games to add to that mark. Seth Dagey thought the record was actually going to come a little bit earlier than it actually did on Saturday.
9: I'm going to be extremely truthful here. I called a dagger concept thinking that in the way they lined up, again, I knew we were about to throw the dig for a big, big play. And so in my mind, I was like, and I also knew we were short of the record still. So I thought, perfect. We're about to get it on this third down conversion. And then we actually end up having a protection issue. He scrambles around and goes and scores. So I thought, like, in my mind, I'll be honest with you, in my mind, I'm going to, like, get tackled so I can throw it again so we can break this record. You know what I mean? And so he goes and scores, and I'm like, oh, man, we got to put him in another series. You know, and so then we're in the next series. We call a play, and I'm trying to throw just a simple hitch to the boundary, and they're pressed. So I'm like, come, just bail. And he bailed, and we got a chance to throw it, and obviously that was the record. So it's just funny how all those things work. But, man, I thought he just played well. And honestly, when you, if I take that out of account of, like, what my intentions were on that play, it was a really impressive run. And he looked really fast, too. He was really, really explosive. So I was excited for him. Because usually when he does scramble, or we call it quarterback run, and he has space. I remember calling, like a quarterback counter against NAU, and he kind of slowed up and got tackled at the one. And he comes to the headset, and I was like, oh, you just don't like touchdowns, do you? You'd rather somebody else score? Okay, we'll just do that. You know what I mean? We'll get the big set, and we'll just run it then. So I just give him hard times about that all the time. But I thought that play was super, super impressive by him.
5: But guys, the number last week, 31 of 34 completions for Noah Fifita, 91.2% completion rate. That also was a program record for a U of A passer who threw more than 30 passes in a game.
6: Yeah, Noah was just, he played good, man. He gave up what? Three passes that he didn't complete?
5: Yeah.
6: I mean, the guy was efficient. He better be efficient today, because we're going to need it today. Today we're going to need it, because today's going to be a game that's going to be a difficult game. This was one of the games that was put on me on my calendar that was had a little
7: question mark.
6: Yeah, question mark with some Goonies on it or something, man, because it just creeps me out a little bit, this game. So we got to get, you know, we got to start off fast, and just Noah's got to start off fast, and this offense has got to start off fast for us to win this game.
7: Yeah, man, when I first saw it, man, I was just, like, focused. I mean, locked in. I mean, to be able to throw that many times and not throw an interception and only have three incompletions, number one, your protection is up to par. I mean, really, guys are really taking care of business in the front. And then your receivers are locked in. They was catching everything. In this day and age, you can't say you don't hear the ridicule. You just can't. with the Twitter and Instagram and all the different avenues guys could, you know, view media or just even hearing their peers talk about sports or whatnot. So those guys heard that receivers didn't show up and their names were called out and all those guys showed up. So that also helped Noah. But that concentration level, man, to be locked in like that on the game plan, seems like he's been with this offensive coordinator 4 years. It's amazing to see where they're at after only 2 years. So, man, really happy for him. It's real. Going forward, I feel, I know we have a great leader, because when you're locked in like that and able to knock out a record the way that he did, that just shows that, you know, he's ready to go.
6: Yeah, and I think that him breaking that record at this point in the season, that's all behind now. Yeah. That's all behind. Now it's just let's plow forward and let's get some wins and not worry about no record, because you don't have to worry about that. No one's going to ask him about it. You know, they're not going to continually ask about it every week. He's not going to have to think about it. So now it's just like, let's get after it and win some ball games.
5: The big thing of coming out of that was those two things and the chance to get that record for Noah Fifita. They kind of build this as the resume season at the beginning of it when they were at Big 12 Media Day for Noah Fifita, and just add this latest piece to the resume. Brendan said this week, it just keeps building and building and building.
10: Yeah, he's incredible, right? He was 31 of 34. How about that? I mean, how many games have you been a part of like that? I mean, that is my thing with Noah Fifita. The whole country should be talking about this kid. Not just based on how he plays, but like who he is and the choices he's made throughout his career here. Like that's rare. Like so many other people have jumped ship and taken the money or gone to something different or look for something new or the grass is always greener. But that guy has stayed here and watered the grass here and made it into something truly special.
5: And guys, that's the thing. You know, they came out big with this thing at the beginning of the year at Media Day. But you got to understand where we are. We're in the West.
6: Yeah.
5: You know, we've always been kind of overlooked out here. You've got to preach that. This athletics department, they've got to preach it every single week. There should be something on this kid every single week that they're putting out. Whatever the milestones are, I mean, they need to plaster that all over so that people do start talking about this young man nationally.
6: Dave, I don't think it's every week. I think it's every day. They have to do it every day. Seriously, they have to do it every day. That's what you're going to have to do to have a campaign like you want to get people to notice you. You got to do it every day. You got to send a little thing, everything, every little day. Every day you send out something little, and then you just start building up. And then when he has a great game, then boom. Then you put it out, and you're out there, and he's just doing it by example. He's doing it. He's performing how he's supposed to perform. And we haven't really had any big games yet except for BYU. Right. But now it's really, really, we're going to see where we're at is after these next 4 or 5 games. I think it's going to be showing where we're going to be.
5: This is, again, the 48th meeting between these two teams. And first-year coach over at Washington State, we've not seen this young man before, Kirby Moore. He knows that this is going to be a challenge for his defense in dealing with Noah Fifita today.
10: Yeah, it's a real challenge going against Noah Fifita. Probably from my experience, he's a very accurate passer. One guy I had the fortune to work with was Jake Haner, who just seeing the field and Arizona does a really good job of spreading the field, and you talk about progression passing, and just it's not 1-2 run, it's seeing the whole field, extending plays, finding guys downfield. So that's probably someone who I see similar to Noah.
5: And you got to believe, Brent Brennan says that you know the folks up there at Wazoo, this is a game that they have been pointing to for a long time.
11: I think this is going to be for them a big game because we're the first Power 4 team to be going in there this season. So, and then also you have the old Pac-12, you have that history, which I think some people will think that's cool, you know. So I've coached a bunch of games there. We went up there with San Jose State, I think my second year, and got drilled pretty good with Mike Leach and that gang, you know. But it was always fun when he was there, just because his pregame comments or his postgame comments were always so interesting and so entertaining, right?
5: Guys, I know that, you know, scheduling is not easy, but these are the type of games that I'd love to see a game like this against the old Pac-12 every single season, whether that's Washington State, whether you can get, you know, Washington's or the Oregon's or the Northern California schools or the L.A. schools back on the schedule. I'd like to see a game like this every year for Arizona.
7: I agree.
6: Yeah.
7: I think you always have to. I mean, just the tradition of some of those games, the history behind them, and especially Wazoo, because, you know, we're always been a little similar, you know, recruiting JUCO guys, having to figure out guys that didn't have a lot of in-state recruits then. I mean, now we do with the way Phoenix is developing. But a lot of Washington State had to find kids from other areas, California being their biggest place, to bring them up. So a lot of those competition were dog fights, you know, in between us. I was in a double overtime with was the quarterback that they had.
6: I know you're talking about guy that got in trouble in San Diego.
5: Brian Leaf.
6: He
7: was in a double or a triple overtime. That was like OJ's first big start or whatnot. And, you know, in big games. So it always was a physical game, and you never can underestimate these guys at third place.
6: Yeah, we played them in 83 where they had those two big defensive ends that they had that were supposed to be all everything, and they were ranked pretty high, and we went up there and we beat them. It was cold. It's not gonna be cold today. No, it ain't gonna be cold. But it's just not a good place for us to play. I mean, I just don't think we haven't played except for that last game that we just won 46 to whatever
5: six.
6: Yeah. That was one of the best games we've ever played up there. But always it's a dogfight up there.
5: All right, we mentioned that that's not all that is happening today. You've got the Red-Blue game back here in Tucson, along with the post-move festival and concert that's going to be happening over on Bear Down Field. So it is going to be a busy day of activities. I mentioned doors open at 1 o'clock for that. It's a celebration of the 1997 national champion men's basketball team. Tommy Lloyd, excited to see those guys back in the house.
12: Super excited. I mean, obviously, we know Red Blue Weekends. It's kind of a staple weekend in the Tucson and University area. Arizona community is kind of a kickoff for our season. So, you know, we're excited about that. But I think the main part of the weekend is honoring that 97 team. I mean, we all know how it's something that people talk about almost on a daily basis here. I don't know how many people have told me stories, you know, exactly where they're at, what they were doing. And, you know, when that happened in 97, it just had, you know, such an impact on you know, the university and the community that it's going to be exciting to get all those guys back together and honor them. So the number one, you know, objective for the weekend is really paying, you know, our respect and thankful and being thankful for those guys and what they accomplished here. I mean, it's been, we're still benefiting from it today.
5: A couple of things to be aware of. Parking in most lots around McHale is going to be about $5. Red Blue Showcase will begin about 2:30, expected to wrap up around 4:15. You can watch it on ESPN Plus if you're not going to be down there. Matt Muehlbach, Reggie Geary, Corey Williams will be on the mics today discussing all of the action. And then the concert over at Bear Down Field expected to start about 4:30. You've got Diplo, you've got DJ Pauly D, you've got Side Piece, Mixmaster Mike, and DJ Tom E, all performing at the Post Move concert coming up 30 years since the Wildcats won the national championship. Damn. Mike Bibby we talked to Mike Bibby this week, and he was like, man, that's a long time ago.
13: Put it into perspective, you know, we have a group chat with all our 97 team, and somebody, I don't know who said it, but somebody said, that would have been like us in 1997, you know, watching the 1967 team come in and for their championship they won. So you put it in that perspective, like, dang, we're old. we're old. You know what I mean?
5: Oh, man. But it's going to be good to see those guys back here. Obviously, Kelvin, that was a time you were in school. So you lived that out. You lived that experience being a student here at that time.
7: Yeah, I was thinking about it. I said, after all these years, this is the first time it felt a little bittersweet, you know, because those were my guys. And we came here, Michael Dickerson, Miles Simon, Donnell Harris, you know, came here together. And then Jason Terry and A.J. Bramlett, just our guys, you know. And so that was my first year going to the football team. Second year going into the football team. And I remember when they won the championship, I was thinking, we got to do something.
6: Yeah.
7: You know, and then we ended up 12-1.
6: Yeah.
7: I was locked in. Everybody was like, the captain. I'm like, yeah, the captain locked in. I need to make sure I get some history around here because I just missed one, you know. But at that time, you know, I was so locked in to trying to take care of business on the football field. But as I get older and I look back, I was like, man, that was my squad.
6: Yeah.
7: That's my junior year. You know what I mean? My junior year. But so excited, man, because, again, got great relationship with all the guys. The Eggersons helped recruit him here. Bibby. I remember him coming in. And I remember thinking, oh, he's just from Phoenix. He's not that good. I mean, they're hyping him up. Or his dad is Henry Bibby. Yeah. That's the reason why they're pumping him up. And we went and played. And I even seen him play at South Point versus South Point when he was in high school. But I was just like, South Point, you know, there wasn't that many talented players out there. He came and we played at Pima together. I said, oh, that's what they talk about.
6: Hey,
7: I moved over to the wing. I was over on the wing catching all them nice passes, knocking shots. He throwing me lobs and dunking. I said, this could work. Yeah. I can see me and him making this work. You know what I mean? But, just a bunch of great guys, man. I couldn't be more happier for those guys being the team that won the national championship here, because out of any of those guys, you can't find a bad guy. Mm. You cannot find a bad guy, man. Love all those guys, and I was just so happy for them. You know, every time I see them, K-Rod, you know. Yeah. So I seen Bibby at a tournament in Phoenix. It was a few years ago. But that's all it was. As soon as he seen me, K-Rod. My player's like, you know Bibby?
6: Yeah.
7: I was like, yeah, a little bit. You know, so excited to see those guys back.
6: So when did you decide that you couldn't go play basketball anymore? Were you ever trying to do both?
7: Well, I was going to initially go back.
6: Or did they make you make that decision?
7: I'm going to tell you exactly what happened. I played the year of football my first year. after the season, Coach Baby was like, you can go to the NFL with another good year. You get one more year. You don't even have to stay till your senior year. You need to make a decision between football and basketball. He said, because you need to hit the weight room. You need to really lock into the weight room, lock into this playbook, and you could be a starter next year. Like, you could be one of the guys. And, you know, I had already played 2 years on that bench in basketball, yeah. And I had got right in, had got a couple starts in football. They gave me the ball, scored a couple touchdowns, and I was like, you might be right, coach, you know? Yeah. So that was the decision. It was Coach Babers, man. He basically said, you know, you have an opportunity to be a professional football player, or you're going to continue be on the bench over here in basketball, or you're going to come over
6: in
7: football.
6: Do you look back and do you think that you made the right decision?
7: Yeah and no, because I love basketball way more than I thought I did. I can be honest, I didn't love football. Yeah. A lot of people would be like, what? Like, nah, basketball was fun because you shouldn't be able to do it at 6'1", going against the 6'10s and 6'5". Football was easy.
6: Yeah.
7: I mean, I hadn't played for 3 years and came back and was captain and touchdown leader and all the different stuff like that. Football was always easy for me, and basketball was more of a challenge. Yeah. So there was that little part of me that was thinking, like, you ended up overseas anyway. You know? I was over in Scotland playing NFL Europe, and my whole thought was, no, you're going to be in the NFL if you stay over here instead of having to go play overseas for, you know, a while. So, yeah, you know, you're young, and I had to make the decisions on my own. Yep, you know, I didn't have any, you know, family members to mull that over with, but I don't regret it. Mm-hmm. I don't regret it at all. I mean, I end up making a pretty good name for myself. Yeah. You know, captain, I'll take it.
5: There you go. Memories for sure. All right, Washington State, Arizona, kickoff straight ahead at 4:30.
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3: 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Casino del Sol's Vahi Ta'am, opening November 15th, 2026.
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10: The feed-up gun takes the snap, firing corner of the end zone. Kopp breaks away at the 5. He's in the end zone. Touchdown, Arizona.
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11: All right, the career passing chart now reads Noah Fifita 1, Nick Foles 2, Willie Tuitama 3, all guys that played after the turn of the century. Tom Tunnicliffe, 80-83, sits at 4. Anu Solomon is there at 5, 14-16. And how about the

0: was able to get the record to become the all-time passing leader. And again, the accuracy mark as well. That was a new record for the Arizona program to have the 91.2% in a single game as well. Let's hear from the quarterback. We had a chance to chat with Noah Fifita this week, and you heard from the head coach, and Noah, you know, you hear Brent Brennan talk constantly about how Noah Fifita keeps choosing Arizona. Well, Noah Fifita thankful that Brent Brennan has continued to choose him.
1: I mean, that's my guy for sure. He's been our leader. He's been my leader for the last 3 years. So we've built a great relationship, and being able to share that moment with him was super special. But I don't think I'd be in this position without him. He's continued to believe in me, continued to give me opportunities when nobody else would. So I got so much love for him. And a lot of people could have moved on from me when he got to, first of all, when he got the job. The love that he showed, how genuine he was as a person, was special. That's what kind of got me to stay the first time. But then a lot of people could have moved on from me after we went 4-8, and I led the Big 12 in interceptions, but he never wavered. His faith in me never wavered, and he's continued to be the same person for me, whether we were up or we were down. So for him to continue to believe in me, continue to give me opportunities is all you could ask for as a quarterback, and we'll follow him, and I'll follow him wherever he leads us.
2: No, you guys came out blazing in that third quarter. Just what did you like about the efficiency of that drive?
1: Yeah, I think that was a clean drive for sure. That's kind of been the emphasis going back to the last 2 weeks. Haven't came out of halftime strong, so we kind of emphasized that all week last week going into the TV timeouts, any break we had at practice. That was a big emphasis. And then I remember at halftime, Coach Deggie kind of brought the whole offense up, and we knew that was our Achilles heel, coming out slow, no matter how good our first half looked. So super intentional, super focused, and that's the standard.
2: And as much as the evening meant for you, what did it mean to you to be able to get Tyler his first score as a fifth-year guy?
1: Yeah, I think that's so special. His story is his story and his testimony is amazing because of how he's been tested, the things that he's went through, being continuing to be patient, continuing to work. And then obviously last year didn't go how he wanted with getting injured on the first play. But the way he's attacked this process, the way he's attacked his rehab, has been so special to see. So when those guys are rewarded in that way, it's super special.
2: Noah, what went through your mind when Trey went up and made the one-handed catch?
1: That was a crazy moment for me because of all the work that he's put in. We've always made fun of him that he didn't have a one-hand bag last year. And you see him after practice. We throw after practice every Wednesday and Thursday, and he's practicing his one hands, or he's grabbing everything. But I've said a lot, his ball skills are ridiculous, and his hands are ridiculous. But we always made fun of him that his one hand bag wasn't that real. So he had one last year in ASU that didn't count. So to be able to kind of see that in that moment, he bailed me out because I had Chris Hunter wide open on the other side, and I didn't see it. So he definitely bailed me out in that moment. But he's a special player.
0: 325 yards last Saturday for Noah Fifita, but that's one mark he's probably not going to catch Nick Foles on. Nick Foles, in his career here, had 18 300-yard-plus passing games. Noah Fifita so far, just 10. He could if he got hot and threw 300 in 8 of the next 10. You figure they're going to play 10 games because they'll go to a bowl game, but he could.
3: Let's get hot.
0: He could get to that.
3: Yeah. Let's get hot.
4: You know, the thing I want to bring up is that what he said, though. He said that coach believed in him.
3: Mm. Yeah.
4: Because coach could have easily came. Most coaches, when they come in,
3: they want their guys.
4: They bring their own people.
0: Yeah, right. Right? Yeah.
4: And he came in right away, man. And you know, I didn't like a lot of it, how he had to, you know, being at the halftime with the games. Yeah. And it just seemed like, you know, he was having to court the guys, and I feel like, man, is he giving up all his power to these guys? You know what I mean? But no, man, he came in, man, and had trust and respect for Noah. I'm sure you already kind of knew who he was from watching him in California in high school. I mean, he was a coach at San Jose State, so he had to know who he was and had to be following him. But yeah, man, for Noah to be real and understand it, in this day and age, they could have went and tried to get competition for him. They could have went and tried to get a better quarterback, you know, one that, Deggy, right?
3: Yeah.
4: Yes. Deggy could have brought his own guy. You know, sometimes offensive quarterback, like, I need my own guy.
3: Yeah.
4: So, yeah, man, for him to understand that it was a two-way street with that, and it wasn't all about Noah just believing in them, they believed in him also. And so, yeah, it's great to see this work out for all parties.
0: All right, Arizona and the Washington State Cougars. We'll see if Noah Fifita can add another 300 to the ledger today up in Pullman.
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11: 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Let's go in the huddle with Arizona letterman Glenn Howell. 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
12: Welcome to this week's edition of In the Huddle with Howell, presented by Kaiser Garage Doors and Gates. I'm U of A tight end Glenn Howell, class of 1985. Our guest today is Earl Mitchell, defensive tackle from the class of 2009. Earl, how you doing?
13: I'm doing good. Glad to be on the show, man.
12: Right on, Earl. How's everything? Have you been watching any games today?
13: Oh, man, I haven't made it home yet. I'm currently I just got done watching film. I'm coaching private school football in Houston, so I'm on my way home to watch some games now.
12: Okay, right on. So tell us what you're doing now. What are you doing now, and about your family and everything? What's been going on?
13: Oh man, I'm currently in Houston. I was lucky enough to play with the Texans, so I do a lot of community work with the Houston Texans ambassadors, former players, and I'm currently coaching the defensive line at Houston Christian High School. It's a private school. It's what's taking up most of my time, but I really enjoy it, and I'm just enjoying life. I'm with my girlfriend, and we got a game.
12: So how you liking coaching, man? Is coaching a little different? Maybe you bring a little different perspective from being the player to the coach?
13: Oh yeah, absolutely. I think I have flashbacks of, you know, how I was treated. There are moments where I have imposter syndrome where I'm like, do I yell at him the way that I was yelled at?
12: Yeah. Can't do that, man. I think we live in a soft society right now, so it's kind of hard to yell at them kids now.
13: Absolutely, it's different. You got to be more mindful, and it's a learning experience.
12: Yeah, and I tell you what, I remember coaches grabbing my helmet, grabbing my face mask, and shaking me around, and telling me what am I doing? You know, you're in the paper.
13: Yeah, you're going viral for sure.
12: Yeah. We're talking to University of Arizona class of 2009 defensive lineman Earl Mitchell is our guest in the huddle with Hal, brought to you by Kaiser Garage Doors and Gates. Kaiser, over 30 years of serving Southern Arizona. Earl, so you know everybody, all scholarship athletes have a recruiting story of how they got to where they're at, where they went to school at University of Arizona. What was your recruiting story, and how did you get recruited? And who recruited you, and what other schools that you made you make that decision? What made you make that decision to come to University of Arizona?
13: For me, it was a no-brainer. I was recruited by Eric Wolfert. He was the offensive line coach at the time, and he was very straightforward with me and very honest. I think that was what I appreciated the most. I think at the time I was just excited to have Coach Stoops on staff, but I always tell people my recruiting story is I committed without taking a visit.
12: Oh, you did? Really?
13: Yeah. I pretty much committed pretty much on the spot. It just Arizona was the only school to recruit me to play offense at the time, and I just started playing football in high school, so tight end and fullback was the only positions that I played, and I felt like I was starting to get comfortable, and Arizona was the only school recruiting me to play H-back, and my other offers were to play defensive tackle, and I've never played defensive tackle, so I think it was that recruiting pitch of like, we need you to start at fullback and we want you to come in and compete and earn that job. Whereas others were, we want you to come in redshirt, want you to, learn defensive tackle. And I felt more comfortable at the time playing. I didn't know it yet, but I was just more comfortable playing offense. And, Arizona really loved me, at what I knew so far.
12: So how was it like? And that must have been tough on the mind, man, is saying, I got to move to defensive tackle. Cause I know how that feels, because I went to the Raiders camp as a tight end. They switched me to defensive end. And I was like, what? Wow. What are you talking about, man? I'm like, Rob Wolf told me that. And How was your transition when you first went to defensive, play the defensive line?
13: Well, it was interesting. After my first 2 years, I started at H-back, tight end, fullback. I felt very prideful at that position. It was kind of that perfect storm of just crazy things happening. Even when Sonny Dykes came in, he had the spread offense. They were running that Texas Tech air raid, and we didn't necessarily really use a fullback. And obviously, we had Gronkowski coming in, and I'm sharing the field with Rob Gronkowski. So obviously, that my playing time was going to go down. We had that conversation with the coaches. They called me out of class, and they asked me if I could make that switch. And they just, the way they presented it was just like we really could use you. Like we really want you on the field, and we know that you could do it, and you will start at it. And that was it was more so like that team need pitch for me that really got me, and my teammates had a lot of confidence that I can make that switch. And I think Coach Ed was our strength coach at the time. Yeah, he was very big on persuading me and encouraging me to make that switch to defense.
14: Hey, Earl, David Kelly here as well. I like to categorize you and a lot of your teammates as my original guys, because my first team I covered here was in 2008. What was it? I mean, nice. You made that change. When did you feel like, okay, this could be something that might springboard me into the league where I can maybe actually have the career that I've always dreamed of?
13: I was always very late to the party as far as just believe, the coaches had to like really put that confidence in myself, because I was just very day by day, just hard worker, just I want to be better than I was yesterday type guy. After my last game where the defensive line coach Tuiasa Sopo, he just kind of was like, Earl, you might want to get ready to train for the combine. And I was like, really? Yeah, that's how he told me I got invited to the combine. And it was very subtle, but it was a cool moment, just because he believed in it, but I needed all the other coaches to kind of give me that nod of approval. And I was late to the party.
15: Earl, this is Kelvin Efon. I'm a Dallas, Texas former U of A football player, and I wanted to ask you, growing up in Texas, football is everything. How did it help shape, right, who you were? How did football help shape who you were?
13: It was everything. Like I said, I grew up, not really watching so much football, but the guy that captured my attention was Vince Young. I started getting into it, I want to say around 2002. And then that's when, Vince Young was in high school, and they played my high school, and it was a big classic of, his high school and North Shore. They had a huge battle at the Astrodome, and this is that people still talk about it to this day, where, Vince Young pulled that win off. It was, I believe it was like 61-58. It was just a crazy shootout. And, and watching Vince Young in that championship game against USC, like, that was really what springboarded my love for the game, and just the magnitude of situations and understanding the, down the distance situations and just the magnitude of the game. But, my favorite players, growing up were a lot of my teammates from high school, because these guys were, inspirational to me, and they helped me, they pushed me to go as far as I could go. So, Texas football is big, especially at North Shore.
12: Yeah, we're talking to Earl Mitchell, is our guest on In the Huddle with Hal.
16: 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Kaiser, over 30 years of serving Southern Arizona. So, Earl, you look back at your Arizona career. What was your fondest memory at Arizona, and what game or a play or what was your fondest memory of being at Arizona?
13: My fondest memory, I think I'll go with beating number 2 Oregon. That was my sophomore year. It was a crazy game, just a highly ranked opponent, and just being a part of that atmosphere was crazy. The stands were full, it was packed, and ultimately, we got that win, and I just remember all the fans just rushing the field, and I just never experienced anything like that. So that was really cool, that beating that number 2 Oregon team.
16: Yeah, that's when Dennis Dixon went down, I think. I believe that game, he went down. He was trying to score, and then you guys took him out. we took over that game.
14: Hey, Earl.
13: It was a cool experience.
14: Earl, I want to ask you about the end of your NFL career, because obviously you played a number of years in the league, 9 seasons with 4 different teams. But the end is still very fascinating to me, because you didn't play, I don't think, in the regular season at all in 2019, and then you got the call from the 49ers, who had been your last team, during the playoffs, and it leads to a trip to the Super Bowl.
13: Right. Yeah, that was so cool. I think after I had training camp with the Seahawks, and that's when I just decided to hang it up. I called my agent. I said, hey, I'm done, and I don't want any more calls, and I got quite a few calls during the season, but then at the end, John Lynch, he called me right before they played the Seahawks and that last game of the season. And honestly, at the time, I was still thinking about it. I'm like, man, I haven't practiced. I haven't really worked out. But, of course, he calls me, and he's like, hey, Earl, have you been working out? And I'm like, yeah.
16: And, you ready to go?
13: So I go... I'm ready to go. So, he kind of laughs it off, and he says, "Hey, we could really use your help to get to the Super Bowl," and I couldn't believe it. And he called me. What's even crazier, a lot of people don't know, is after I got off the phone with him, the Seahawks called me immediately after. They were going to go play Pittsburgh, I believe.
16: You picked the right team, man.
13: I come up there, and I. Yeah, I said, absolutely not. They wanted to go there that next Thursday to Pittsburgh, and I'm like, no, I'm not going to embarrass myself. But, yeah, I got a chance to play in the Super Bowl, and that was a great way to, cap off my career. And, it would have been nice to get that win, but, it was a blessing just to be out there with those guys.
16: Earl, you played all those years in the NFL. Tell us about what was the difference that you've seen besides the players? You get different players, better players in the NFL because they're everywhere. But what was anything different that you had to do for preparation as opposed to when you were in college? What was the difference that you saw that you were doing? Did you change your preparation at all when you were playing in the National Football League?
13: Absolutely. I had to, every day was like competition mode. I had to prepare my mind to not only prepare for the opponent that week, but they're bringing them guys constantly that you have to compete with. Whether it be the free agency, whether it be draft picks, every day at practice is like a national championship game. That was a phrase that was said a lot. That competition was crazy. And I remember going to the rookie symposium, and Deion Sanders, he told us that a lot of people say that the NFL is like a business, and got to get out of that mind frame of it being like a business. It is a business, and they will, you will get cut. Yep. And so it's that mindset of, you're going against grown men that's got, bills to pay and, wives and all this stuff. So, it's just, I think it was just that business aspect and that constant competition that you're facing every day.
16: So you see the linemen that are out there now, they're not as much, because you're not that far back from playing. What do you see as some of the characteristics that a defensive lineman playing your position need to have?
13: You know, I see it's like that. When I came in, it was more like of a hybrid type where you didn't really appreciate like those 280s, like Aaron Donalds and Geno Atkins. And I was considered on the small side where I was constantly asked to, you know, blow up to 320 pounds and be like Vince Wilfork or Casey Hampton. You know, the guys that I emulated were guys like John Randall and, you know, guys that were smaller, quick off the ball and just wreaking havoc in the backfield. But at that time, when I was in the league, it wasn't like that. But now I think it's more appreciated where you look at guys like, oh, he's like Aaron Donald. He's small, but he's quick. And he can be disruptive too. At that time, Aaron Donald, when he first came in the league, same as me, it's not as appreciated or almost kind of laughed at. But now that's what you want.
14: Hey Earl, I got to ask you this one question. That going back to that, I want to say it was the 2009 game against Iowa. And you guys closed out that game with an unbelievable defensive stand. I think Brooks Reed had like 2 or 3 sacks in a row. What was that one defensive possession like to win a big game like that at the stadium?
13: Unfortunately, you know, I was actually, that was my rookie year. I remember
14: seeing that game.
13: I was watching and I was going crazy in our team meeting room. But yeah, I was unfortunately not part of that. I played in Iowa the year before.
14: There you go.
13: Yeah.
14: That's right, because you were actually drafted in 9, I believe.
13: Yes.
16: So Earl, have you got to check out the Cats at all? What do you see about our defense? Have you seen anything from the last 2 years?
13: I love how, you know, I love how Joe has them going on the inside. Like, they playing with a lot of energy. That's something that I feel like I haven't seen in a while. And, you know, they run a lot of, inside, you know, twist games. They'll have the D tackles that's clogging the A gaps, pre-snap. And just, honestly, the kids are having fun. And, that's what I like to see. I've been out there just to get some tips because I'm trying to coach and, you know, learn from Joe as well. But the way that he gets involved in practice, those kids, they emulate his own energy, the way that he played the game. It's fun to watch, and you know those guys, they're definitely getting after it up front.
16: How do you like the when they have the two tackles right on the center? Both of them lined up right on the center, above A gas.
13: I love that. I wish I had that call. Just make it real simple. Just line up on that.
16: You got to make a choice
13: and go. Just go. Yeah.
16: Well, Earl Wade, thank you very much for coming on, man. We appreciate you, my brother, for coming on, and good luck to you on your season. I hope, you know, those guys are really lucky. Those kids are really lucky to have you, because your first answer, I really liked your first answer, is that what would I say if somebody yelled at me, you know, we're thinking about all that stuff. A lot of coaches don't think that in high school, man, about how these kids will react to, you know, their reaction from their coach. And I really appreciate you thinking about that, you know, cause I'm a coach too. So, you know, you got to think about those kinds of things. And we appreciate you coming on the show and giving us your insight and talking to us about it and catching us up, man. Bear down.
13: All right. Thank you, guys. Bear down.
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12: 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Hand off for Craig. Got a block. He's got to the 50. 10-5. Touchdown, Arizona. Quincy Craig gives the Cats the lead.
11: 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Let's take a look at the Right Way rundown and see what's coming up on our pregame show. 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
13: All right, on your Goldberg and Osborne scoreboard, Utah off to a quick 14-zip lead at Iowa State. today. We'll update you on all the scores coming up a little bit later on your Goldberg and Osborne, the Injury Lawyer scoreboard. Hour number two of our show. We're going to dive in to our defensive scouting report that is brought to you by Rocking KDK with BB. My questions this week to the head coach of your Arizona Wildcats, Brent Brennan, as presented by Hughes Federal Credit Union. We'll go into the captain's corner, onto the captain's corner. Patrick Howard, linebacker from the class of 2004, will join us on the show. Who's going to be that cougar that gets underneath the Wildcats' skin today? Your pest of the game is brought to you by Essential Pest Control. We'll try to beat the book again. Arizona is a 10.5-point road favorite today against the Cougars. Your over-under is 48.5. Keys to the game as well from Kelvin, Glenn, and I are brought to you by Royal Automotive. Doors are open at McHale Center. The red-blue game is happening today. That's expected to get underway at about 2:30. We understand that the players from the 97 team will meet the media around 1:30. Our Troy Hutchinson is there, so we'll maybe check in with Troy in the final hour of our show and get a sense of what the feeling is inside of McHale Center. Follow all his coverage today from there over at our Twitter account, Wildcats 1290. All right. Last week, the Northern Illinois Huskies were driving in the second half, but the Wildcat defense and the rush was able to hold them out.
14: They'll go for it here. Porter now the running back to the left of Dickens. Trips right, single man left. Dickens straight back to the... Here comes pressure. And he's sacked outside the 20-yard line. Nowhere to go. Both sides coming at him. Blumstrom got him first.
15: Yeah, and they got it. Blumstrom got there fast.
13: Cooper Blumstrom, along with Tay Brown, getting that sack right there to end out that drive for Northern Illinois. We told you a little bit last week, Cooper Blumstrom, he is from New Hampshire. He has hiked a bunch of 4,000-foot mountains. He is from a small town called Grover, New Hampshire, and he talked about growing up Grover.
16: It was awesome. It's small town, you know. New Hampshire is not the biggest state. Every time I meet somebody around here, they say I'm one of the first only people that they've ever met from New Hampshire. So it's a really cool and unique experience. And now that I'm here, everybody in my neighborhood, everybody in my town seems like they're really pulling for me. So being from like a smaller area like that, being more personal with everybody has been really cool. And every time I get to go back, it's a blessing because I love that area. I love everything. I love skiing. I love the mountains. So it's just a really cool place to be from.
13: Now, the other guy that was in on that half sack, Tay Brown, he is one of two guys on the defensive side, along with his other buddy, Trey Smith, who is known as Mr. Redline on this defense because they live the mantra in everything that they do. Now, Tay was asked if you had to choose between the two, would you prefer five sacks in a game or holding the other team to less than 100 yards rushing?
17: Probably rushing. I feel like that's big for us. I mean, I feel like I can have like 3 to 5 sacks and have a, and we could still like have a bad game as a defense, like in the run game. And I feel like that's huge for us, the run game. That's something that we need to improve on.
11: Let's look at the Wildcats defensive scouting report for today's game.
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11: Today's scouting report is brought to you by Rocking K. Rocking K, a master planned community designed by nature. 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
14: So here's a big third down and 10 play for both sides. Looking left, Bachmeier with time, throws downfield, wide open. Kasper makes the catch at the Arizona 35, 30, and down near the 25-yard line for a first down. Kyler Kasper with his fifth catch of the season and a big one on third down and 10.
13: Guys, that is what is keeping Danny Gonzalez up late at night right now. His team on third down and long is not, then we're talking when we say third down and long, third and seven or more is not where he wants it to be. That has been one of the Achilles heels early in this season. They have given up maybe a few too many of those style conversions in these first three games.
18: Well, the number one thing, if I'm the other team, I know he's listening. Yeah. I mean, I don't know where it's coming from, yeah. but I know it's, he's coming. You know, and if you got a good quarterback who can recognize where the blitz is coming from.
19: And then getting rid of the ball fast.
18: And get rid yeah. of the ball and, you know, make something happen. So, yeah, I just think it has just a lot to do with understanding his style of play and what he brings, that aggressive blitzing type of situation. Yeah. And he's coming in third down. So it's kind of a disadvantage to us right now because they know.
19: Yeah, and like you just said, Kelvin, I think that what they're doing is they're doing hot reads right away, and they're really concentrating on making sure that that hot read is open and getting it to them quickly. Because of the blitz, if you don't get to them fast, and then it takes some time, that's bad. It's not going to happen. It's not going to happen. So he's going to have some guys beat one. The guys in front, you have to beat them 1-on-1. They have to just beat them.
18: And I'll add, I mean, and we have a whole new group in the back. So yeah. those two things together, yeah. you know.
19: And I think he does that. I think he blitzes because of that. He wants
18: well,
19: those
18: he
19: guys.
18: Used to blitz anyway last year.
19: Yeah, I know, but I think he's thing, doing right? a little bit more of that now. Right, right. So he's thinking that
18: trying
19: he can
18: to cover
19: get,
18: up,
19: yeah,
18: get the
19: yeah.
18: ball out fast, yes, hopefully make
19: exactly.
18: a play.
19: Yeah.
13: All right, let's hear from Danny on the third down and long issues and how they need to be rectified.
20: The difference right now where we're struggling, and it really is the issue that we need to fix at hand, is we're not good enough on third down. 16 of 41 on third down at 39%, that's not elite defense. It's not. I mean, 39% is ugh. Last year at this point, we were 9 of 40 on third down. So we've given up. The ones that bother me, though, are we've given up 11 third downs of 7 yards or greater. That's like the ultimate sin on defense in football. I mean, we've been really good on third and short. I think they're 2 of 7 on third and short. Championship down, which I think is the most critical down in football, we're 2 of 4. That ain't good enough. But where we have a huge advantage, 3rd and 7 or greater, we've had 20 opportunities, and we've given up 11. Now, we're playing really good first and second down defense to have all these opportunities. We are not getting off the field enough on third down, which is creating more drives, creating more opportunities for them to move the football. So that's been a big emphasis. I mean, we have when we have opportunities on 3rd and 7 or greater, we've got to get off the field. Now, 6 of 16 on third down Saturday night, you get 2 of those. You convert 2 of those, all of a sudden you're 4-16 and you're sitting here at 25%. That's pretty damn good defense. So we've got to eliminate those 1 or 2 plays.
13: There you go. That's Danny Gonzalez, the defensive coordinator for the Arizona Wildcats, just talking about getting better on 3rd and long. And especially on the road, you don't want to be giving up those style plays to allow the Washington State Cougars today to continue drives. One guy, again, there's a lot of different faces on the backside of that defense. I mean, you know, we've seen Quinn Olsen. We've talked about him. Cam Chapa, who also is battling Olsen for that, what they call the bear free safety position. He played a ton in the second half of that game last week. You've got Dwight Boodle at a cornerback position. We saw Tyrese Boss come in last week and play because Boodle was a little bit banged up. You got Malcolm Hartzog, who's playing a slot corner position. So there's a bunch of new names. They're trying to find the right mix of guys. Chapa, I thought, played very well in that game. I thought he was very physical in the run game. Let's hear from Cam just about getting his first long-term shot in the game against Northern Illinois.
21: Yeah, it was awesome. Preparation all week went good. Me and the guys flying to the football. It was really just about execution, flying to the ball, red line every play. Just knowing that my teammates depend on me whenever I'm in the game, no matter how many snaps I get. So just the opportunity was a blessing, and just red line the whole time.
22: Cam, we've talked a lot about, obviously, the differences in the backfield, defensive backfield with the guys that have left for the NFL, and how communication is going to be so important because there's so many new guys. What are some of the things you guys are working on to make sure that everybody in that DB space is on the same page about what needs to get done?
21: Really just pre-snap recognition, just communicating. On and off the field, really, coming in, watching film together, just relying on our training and just knowing what to do is a big thing for us.
13: And it's interesting. I mean, we saw Quinn Olsen get his interception in the first game. I think Cam Chapa, they're very different players. I think Chapa's maybe more of a physical player in that position. Malcolm Hartsock hasn't necessarily jumped out to me on tape yet. Obviously, Tyrese, made a little bit of a mistake last week. Boodle got beat deep in the BYU game. So I'm still looking for that guy. And now Javion, we don't know what his status is going to be because he left last week with a little bit of a hamstring situation. I'm still looking for that defensive guy that stands out to me.
19: Yeah, there's got to be somebody that got to step up. You know, we haven't seen Matei Taioga.
13: Yeah.
19: We haven't seen him, very much of him. And, you know, he was pretty active during fall camp, you know, being very physical and everything. But you know what? We got to have guys that can play the position and understand their role. I think that's where you get guys that stand out, is when they understand their role as compared to everybody else and understanding what they do. Not trying to do too much, but just do your job. You know, that's the kind of thing that we got to get. And I think that we're not really doing that right now.
13: And then, of course, Dalen Austin is going to be out for the season due to the injury that he suffered in the ball game last week as well. We'll talk a bit more about that coming up a little bit later in the show. All right, that's your look at the Wildcat defense heading into Pullman.
11: And that is a look at the Wildcats defensive scouting report for today's game. Today's defensive scouting report is brought to you by Rocking K. Rocking K, a master planned community designed by nature. This is Arizona Football on Wildcats Radio 1290. 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
14: The feet out of the shotgun, back to throw. With time, dumps it off. It's caught. That's a touchdown.
28: Touchdown!
14: He was wide open.
28: Arizona!
14: Mizell just, he could have walked in from about the 7-yard line.
29: That's a great call by Seth Dagey. Isaiah Mizell on a crossing route there. They were in the zone coverage because he had nobody covering him, and he just walked right into the end zone.
14: Fafita on fourth down will take the snap, back to throw, has some time, fires end zone, caught, touchdown, Arizona. Tyler Powell wide open on the near side, and the Wildcats had another touchdown.
29: Beautiful play dialed up that time by Seth Dagey.
13: Man, Brent Brennan loves to let Seth Dagey go for it on fourth down. Paid off last Saturday with the first touchdown catch of Tyler Powell's career, as well as the first trip to the end zone for Isaiah Mizell as well in the 42-17 win. Welcome back to Meridian Wealth Management Arizona Game Day. I'm your host, David Kelly. We've got Kelvin Efon here. We got Glenn Howe, J.W. Madden as well. I'd like to talk to you if you'd like to get in on the show, 520-848-1290. If you're headed down to Red Blue, let us know what it looks like down there right now. Going to be an exciting day. The Red Blue affair on the court, celebration of 1997 team, and then post-move with all the great DJs coming up until 11 o'clock down on the yard tonight. Isaiah Mizell getting his first Arizona touchdown. The sophomore talked about it after the game last week.
30: Before the play, my coach Wade had told me this ball's coming to you, probably going to score. So obviously my nerves was kind of up. I tried to stay relaxed when I caught the ball, and I obviously had space when I ran in. It was just, I had the celebration planned and everything. So I'm just very, very excited. Came and I was just excited to celebrate with my brothers.
13: That wasn't the only big ball that he got to catch in that ball game. Mizell also caught the record-breaking pass by Noah Fafita.
30: I basically was told that I'm going to catch the ball and it's going to be Noah's record. And I just want to do that for him because he's my brother. I just want to make that moment special for him. Throughout the week, though, nobody had talked about it. He's so about his business, he wasn't even worried about it. Straight up, I was just super happy for him. Because we know the type of person he is, type of work he puts in. All just kind of bigging him up because he's been here four years now, I think, 4 or 5 years. It's just a special moment. It doesn't really get bigger than that.
13: Absolutely, it doesn't. And no bigger moment. We heard Noah Fafita earlier in the show talk about the opportunity for him to get that touchdown for Tyler Powell coming back off the knee injury last year. Tyler, on how he felt he's played since coming back.
8: I feel like for me, coming back, especially over the summer, it felt a little rusty. I think there were some movements that maybe it was like, oh, you know, it feels kind of weird to do this again. But I feel like I've worked that out and got to a point where now I don't even really think about my knee when I'm playing anymore, which is, I'm super fortunate. And fortunately, for the injury itself, happened on a pass pro like blocking scheme. So I don't really have as much of a mental block when it comes to running routes and stuff, which I'm super grateful for.
13: There you go. So a nice opportunity for both those young men to get into the end zone. Guys, Isaiah Mizell, sophomore, showed some spark last year. That's a guy that, he's been billed as one of the fastest wide receivers on the team, next to Gio Richardson. A little bit more size than Gio's, got 7 catches so far this year, but he's a guy you'd like to maybe see them get the ball out to in space because he's got some breakaway ability as well.
19: Yeah, I think all these guys got breakaway speed. I mean, we just got to give them the ball in space where they can run with the ball. You know, I think it's important. And one thing I got to give Jed a little credit is he used to have a lot of routes that where guys were on the run and they would be in open space where they break open. And you noticed that they had more runs, longer runs, I would say, that, you know, like when, you know, you see our guys from the slot position getting open and then having more space to run. I think that's where we need to have, let these guys so they can use their speed.
9: Oh, I was going to say, I just think that getting more opportunities, I mean, Gio goes down and you have to find other guys that can, you know, make things happen. And I just think he's one of the guys that have shown the ability to do it. And I hope he gets some more targets because, again, that'll open up some of the other guys to be able to be more effective.
13: 5 catches, 49 yards for Isaiah Mizell in that game last week, the win over Northern Illinois. All right, let's find out what the head coach thinks about it all.
11: For all the questions that you need answered, it's DK with BB. 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We take you further.
13: All right. Brent Brennan, how about Isaiah Mizell and Tyler Powell getting into the end zone for the first time in college?
30: I think that's kind of two different, really exciting things. Right, you have Isaiah Mizell, who is a really heavily recruited player and continues to just work his tail off. And he's just, Isaiah has been so different how he has attacked this last 9 months, his process, his detail, his effort, and it's showing up. He's playing better. And that's really exciting. For Tyler Powell, you think about the journey he's been on, right? First play of the season last year, tears his ACL, has to go through all that stuff, all that hard stuff. And so I was so happy for him to get that touchdown, just to see the smile on his face and just how incredibly rewarding that must have been for him.
10: Brent, that drive to start the third quarter may have been one of the more efficient drives we've seen from this offense. So what stood out to you about the way that Seth and the offense were able to execute coming out?
30: That was redline. And that was something that we talked about. That is the execution that we're looking for with our offense. You know, having the kind of explosiveness and the consistency that we want. And so that when we were talking, going into that game, we had talked about the previous 2 games coming out of halftime, we did not play our best football. And so that was a point of emphasis for us going into the game against Northern Illinois.
10: They've got 3 guys that have run for over 150 yards on the season. What stands out about that trio of running backs that could be problematic?
30: Well, I think they're all a little bit different, and they do a good job mixing up the personnel packages, which is something that, you know, I think is really, really challenging, just making sure that you're right matching personnel when they're bringing in, you know, heavier sets or big tight ends or, you know, going back to 11 personnel or whatever. So I think that's going to be something that our defense is going to have to be on point with. And I think that, you know, obviously Kirby's a smart coach. And so he's going to be really creative with what they do offensively, with what his background is and where he's been and the people he's been around and what he's grown up in. And so we're expecting to be really challenged that way with different running backs. They also have, you know, a really good tight end that they'll move around. They have good receivers. You know, they got a playmaker, you know, in Blood that they're going to move all over the place. And so it's just one of those things where we're going to have to be ready for a lot of stuff.
11: 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We take you further. Let's take a look at what's happening today around the rest of the country. 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
13: All right, college football. A little bit of an earlier start for us today. Games have already been completed around the country, including the number one team in the nation going on the road at Texas and winning a tight one.

0: Oklahoma today, 14-0. The big another big game in the SEC, number 4 Ole Miss at number 21 Florida. And right now the Gators up 10-0 there. We've got up on the tube right now, number 15 Utah at Iowa State, and the Utes are up 17-0 over the Cyclones at the moment. 18th ranked Michigan leading Iowa on the road 10-7. Both of those teams are ranked on the season. Coming up later, Wisconsin at Penn State. Central Michigan will visit Miami. South Carolina at Alabama. Texas A&M visits LSU. In the Big Ten, Oregon on the road in at Southern California today. That's a big game for Lincoln Riley. He needs a marquee win for sure. Missouri is going to be playing at Mississippi State today. Missouri State on the road at SMU. That is everything that is happening in the top 25. In terms of the Big 12 today, these games are currently in progress. TCU leading Central Florida, UCF 10-7. That's in the second quarter. Games later on this evening, Kansas State at Cincinnati, a conference game. Oklahoma State visits West Virginia. Rich Rod's team off to a 3-0 start. Of course, Oklahoma State looking pretty good. And how about this? Colorado, after the fast start, loses again. This time on the road at Baylor. Lost last week in Northwestern. Opens Big 12 with a 23-13 setback to the Bears today. So Colorado now 2-2 on the season. That is your scoreboard for this afternoon thus far.
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4: 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Gather up, Wildcats fans. It's time to hear from our captain. It's time for our pregame speech. Captain's Corner is brought to you by Jack Furrier Tire and Auto Care. Jack Furrier, since 1960, here to get you there. And now, here is the captain, Kelvin Efong.
5: Welcome into this week's edition of the Captain's Corner, presented by Jack Furrier Tire and Auto Care. I'm Kelvin Efong. Our guest today is Patrick Howard, linebacker from the class of 2004 here at the U of A. Patrick, how you doing, brother?
6: I'm doing great. Man. Bear down, baby.
5: Yes,
6: game
5: sir.
6: Day.
5: Yes, sir. Bear down. I saw you just moved here with your family to Phoenix, man. What's how's that been going?
6: Oh, man, it's been going great. You know what I'm saying? Got to adjust to the temperature. You know what I'm saying? It's a lot hotter than it is in Texas, but, you know, it's going great. You know, bringing back a lot of memories of my college days out here, so. No complaints, man. It's going good.
5: I know you've been coaching high school back in Texas. You were training players, also teaching as well. What you got going on in Phoenix right now?
6: Oh, man, I just carried on tradition that I started in Texas. You know what I'm saying? I'm still teaching and coaching out here in the Phoenix area over there at Betty Fairfax. You know, I'm out here just doing what I love to do. You know what I'm saying? Coaching and being out there with the young folks and everything. And I'm just trying to look for that diamond in the rough, you know what I'm saying? Once I find that diamond in that rough, man, I'm pointing to the direction of U of A.
5: Man, you know, we're Texas boys, man, and I always love, you know, hollering at my guys, man, because I always say when in Texas, the Dallas and the Houston guys kind of have a rivalry going, but when we leave Texas, no matter where we go, we all be one, right? And, you know, I always like to ask guys that's from Texas, man, how did growing up in Texas shape you as a football player?
6: Well, growing up in Texas, it shaped me because you have that competitive spirit and that go-getter atmosphere, you know, where it's you want to do your best because it's Texas, you know, it's very country and it's very, like, sports, very special football. So, you know, especially with us, Dallas and Houston guys, you know, we bring out the best in each other. That's why I think Texas is one of the best states that has the most producing football players out there just because we compete to the highest level, and, like, we push each other. And like I say, you know how it is, Rob, between Dallas and Houston. You know, right now you got North Shore from Houston. Then you got South Oak Cliff up there and Duncanville up there in Dallas area, you know. So the rivalry lives on and everything. So, you know, it's always good because it brings out competition to us. And then we brought the competition over here to Arizona, U of A. You know, it just feeds into the culture.
5: You always say CAT stands for California, Arizona and Texas. I always say that. We can't forget about our Samoan boys, so they can go cats right there, right? Don't nobody steal that from me right there. But I always thought that, man, and we always have a great team when we have that mix of Polynesians and Californians and Arizona and Texas guys. How do you feel about that with the team that you played on?
6: I think it helps very much for diversity and the culture because you learn by different aspects of people's life, especially with the Samoans, you know what I'm saying? That old ritual that they brought to that, you know what I'm saying? One of the good guys I played with named Fata, you know, I learned about his culture. And, you know, of course, you know, we got the Texas and the Cali, you know what I'm saying? We also had a little rival. You know, everybody got their own different type of aspects and how they function and everything. And when he brings it all together, we realize that, hey, we all got the same same common goal, same common destination. You know what I'm saying? We love football. We love being at U of A, and we all on the one same mission, you know what I'm saying, to be successful.
5: You're up there in the Phoenix area training and coaching football now. Arizona has always had an imprint with their players that were here, but it's even more now in Phoenix, and they're going all around the country. I was telling my son, I said, you know, we got Bijan Robinson right here from Tucson. That's, you know, one of the best players in the nation. And then Phoenix has all these quarterbacks and receivers and DBs everywhere now. Tell me a little bit about the talent that you're seeing in Arizona right now.
6: I'm seeing a lot of talent, you know what I'm saying, especially around this area here. Right now I'm located in Chandler, so, you know, you always got, right there, you got Hamilton, you got Basha, and Chandler, got good talent and everything. And also I'm seeing a lot of talent, like, in the local area as far as the 5-8 regions and everything. You'd be surprised what guys come out here and, like, say, coming from Texas, you know, football is number one thing, you know, you play football, you're a cowboy and everything. And out here, I see that the coaching star is growing a lot. Kind of like in Texas and everything. So, I mean, there's guys out here, and they're pushing hard. They're working hard. Plus, like I say, the conditions are a lot more tougher out here than it is in Texas just because, you know, of the weather and everything. So, you know, you got to be pushed to that heat. So, you know, if you can push to that heat and main focus and everything, these guys are doing a lot of work out here. And like I said, I see a lot of talent, especially just going around here, being a coach. You know, of course, we all got our duties for scouting and checking guys out and everything. And I'm seeing a lot of stuff that I'm seeing from Texas, like, okay, these boys up here are serious about it, you know. And like I say, football is America's sport, you know. And like I say, the Arizona, Phoenix area, they're growing. They're getting popular, you know. They had a couple teams that's ranked nationally as far as high school teams and everything. So, I mean, they're serious about it, just like they're serious about Texas football. So, it's good for the competition, for the overall game.
5: Patrick Howard is our guest in the Captain's Corner, brought to you by Jack Ferrier Tire and Auto Care. Jack Ferrier since 1960, here to get you there. Who recruited you here? Who recruited you to the U of A?
6: Recruited from UA, well, of course. I came in with Coach Tomey, which was his last year. Rob Arnello, he was a Robert Stevens coach, his great coordinator. I still keep in communication with him and his family and everything. A great guy, family-oriented guy, and that's one thing that I got came to U of A just because of the atmosphere and the culture and everything. How everybody was like a family oriented everything, you know what I'm saying? Because originally I was going to Kansas State, but I'm like, no, I changed my commitment to Arizona just because of the atmosphere and the vibe and everything. And like I say, it was a lifetime to remember. You know what I'm saying? Just because not only the playing aspect, you know how it was, you know, Friday and Saturday was a business trip for us, you know what I'm saying? It was take care of business, playing everything. But then once you graduate and everything, you start coming alumni, you start getting the atmosphere of the game day, you know, how it is in the mall and the tailgate and everything. And you start building that bond like, oh, it's a different point of view and everything. So I think just because of the coaches that was here and the coaches that came throughout my whole career and everything, they developed the culture and it's developing this brotherhood with the guys I played with the people I went to school with, people from California, all over the world and everything. Like I say, it's a lifetime to remember. Like I say, it wasn't a hard enough choice for me to move back to Arizona because I was familiar with that, and it's family. It was a great community.
5: Now you played for Magovic as well, right?
6: Yes. Tony was, last year was my first year that I played for Magovic for 2 or 3 years, and then I ended up with Coach Stoops. Was his first year, was my last year. So I went through Magovic and everything. So I went through that whole process. Like I say, if lifetime to remember. It was a great journey, and it taught me about discipline in life, and I think during that process, we built a great bondhood, especially the guys that stayed through it and fought through it and everything, you know, Briggs and Wade and everything, and just the guys that come together, and that's why I think U of A culture and atmosphere is going to be so good, it's going to survive on, but just because we've been through adversity, and we know how to deal with it, and we know how make stuff happen. Put it that way. I was going to cuss, but I'm going to say just make stuff happen.
5: Right. How to get through it. Who are some of the guys that you played with here at the U of A who you remember? It doesn't matter, offensive or defensive side of the ball.
6: I'm going to start my first year playing with OJ, you know, just seeing him, you know, coming to the U of A, seeing his highlights and everything from the Washington game. I'm like, wow, I'm playing with him and everything. Same thing, Bobby Wade, Lance Briggs, Joseph Foya, A lot of young

0: guys I played with, Antoine Carson, young guys came in and stepped in, developed good and everything. Just the whole atmosphere, you know, and playing against a lot of guys in the Pac-12, you know, when the Pac-12 was like the top of the tier, you know, just playing this, that competition there, especially USC guys and everything, just developed their relationship. You know, of course, we had Antonio Pierce, he was one of my mentors coming in as a freshman and everything, and just vibing with these guys here, seeing guys advancing their careers, whether in the NFL or to business career, stuff like that. You know, Adrian Koch is a good guy. I spent a lot of time with him and everything. So, I mean, one thing I like about this is just we keep that lifelong relationship with these guys here, especially alumni. You got G Howell on there. So, okay, we chop it up every now and then. So, I mean, I love coming back here, especially when I stay in Texas, coming back to the spring game or to homecoming, you know, because it was like, hey, it's on and popping again, you know. So, playing with these guys here and seeing them putting in work and everything, it's like, I was part of that success, so I love it. I love it. I'm keep on pushing it.
1: Yeah, you're one of the guys I love to see because you remind me of Texas. Like, every time I see you, you just got a big smile, and you can tell now that you enjoying the alumni when you're getting back to all the events and everything. You can just see the love that you have and the smile on your face, man, and it just remind me of just that old Texas love that we have for this game and how it brings us together. So every time I see you, man, I be always hyped. It felt like I'm at home. You know what I'm saying?
0: Oh, yeah, man, I definitely know how you feel, man, because I'm still a kid inside, you know, still that young 18-year-old, 19-year-old, fresh on campus, you know what I'm saying, wide-eyed and everything, like, whoa, I ain't know this is a whole new world, whole new atmosphere and everything, so definitely, so I still get that same feeling when I come out here, man, with my boys and my people, get out there with the alumni, tailgating and everything, like, you know, I'm back at home, you know, so definitely.
1: What are some of the games that you played in that you remember? What were some of the bigger games that you guys played?
0: Okay, well, the first game was, of course, I forgot what year it was. I think it was my sophomore or redshirt freshman year when we played ASU. It was a big game we played up there and kind of had like a little fight at the end of the game on the ball field. So, you know, of course, you got to remember that because, you know, it was like,
1: rest of the rivalry together, right there.
0: You know what I'm saying? Yeah, it's the rivalry.
1: That's
0: so, you
1: the
0: know,
1: one
0: that's
1: JB was in.
0: Little one.
1: JB was in, right?
0: Mm-hmm.
1: Yeah, I remember that.
0: Yeah. So, yeah, so I remember a couple games. You know, I remember my red shirt, you know what I'm saying? Ohio State coming to us and playing us, and we playing them hard and everything. And I forgot what game it was when we took, I think, one of the Pac-12 teams to double overtime, and AP ended up getting an interception, and he threw the ball way in the air and everything. I'm like, no. But, you know, the game was already over, so it was a good game. We were on the field playing games, you know, playing LSU, coming out here. Wisconsin was a big game my senior year. Of course, USC, you know, I was playing them, national television team like that. So, I mean, it's a lot of good games. I enjoyed everything. I enjoyed everything about the process, the journey, going out here because I come from Texas, you know, I've seen a lot of the country that I never seen before. So, and just seeing how I developed and worked out there, like, these are teams and schools that I've seen on TV growing up and everything, you know. So, like, I'm playing against these guys here, Cal, you know, playing against Marshawn Lynch and Aaron Rodgers, and then, like, oh, yeah, okay. You know, I'll be telling my players, you know, like, hey, I played against some guys there. Yeah. Chad Ochocinco, yeah, I played against him. I got stories about him and everything, you know. They'd be like, well, for real? Yeah, oh, yeah. So, you know, and like I said, it's a lifetime to remember because, you know, what I went through, my journey and everything, it's a good story to relay on to the kids that I teach and coach and everything because it shows that, hey, life is all about the journey, not the destination, you know what I'm saying? We all want to go to one particular place, but, hey, you understand that get to that process, man, that's where you develop memories and stuff that you're going to remember and going to take you farther you ever, you know what I'm saying, go. So, yeah, I enjoyed that. You know, I learned from it. Like, say, if I could, I would go back and play, like, say, but, you know, hey, I enjoyed all this competition.
2: Hey, Patrick, David Kelly here as well. Obviously, those were some tough years for this program. You know, with the transition out of Dick Tomey to John Makovic leading in to Mike Stoops. How do a lot of the guys that played with you and in that era, how do you all just kind of remember you know, or how do you want to define, I guess, what your legacy was? Because obviously there was not necessarily a lot of winning that happened.

0: happened then?
1: Yeah, definitely it wasn't a lot of winning, but as we look on it, reflect on it, we understand that a lot of it may not have been winning, a lot of losing, but it was a lot of life lessons as went on to it, you know what I mean? Now we can look on it, we can laugh on it, be like, man, you made this time here, situation, when this happened here, and now we can look on it and laugh on it and be like, okay, that made me a better person, you know? Of course, everybody want to win, want to be undefeated, Pac-12 championships, you know what I'm saying, go to bowl game. Unfortunately, we didn't have that, you know, but I think overall that diversity, that going through that systematic change through 3 to 4 different head coaches, you know, in a period of 5 years, you know, it made my teammates and us better men overall, you know, because a lot of us are now, we're husbands, we're fathers, you know, we're businessmen, you know, and I think in order for us to get to where we are now, we had to go through that. And just because we went through that, we take more pride in being an alumni, you know, and coming back and talking to these young guys, guys in school now, guys just graduated, coming to be like, hey, we've been in your shoes before, you know what I'm saying? We know what you're going to go through, so we're going to try to help you out as much as we can, you know, just because, you know, this is family, you know what I'm saying? We're Wildcats a lot, you know, bear down. So I can say it helped me as not only as a man, a father, but as a coach because, of course, coming out of high school, I was on the winning side, state championships, you know, 3 years in a row. So I knew how it feels to be in the winning culture. And then, you know, coming to Arizona during that time period, I kind of felt how it was being like a losing culture, you know. And so both parts of their lifetime of my playing career both taught me and both prepared me to let everybody know that, hey, I mean, life is about how you deal with it, you know. I mean, we all want to be successful, but you have to understand that there's more failures or losses than success and gains in life. So it's all about how you adapt to it and react to it, you know. And I think that's one thing that, mate, that I got out of positive from the whole situation.
2: Patrick Howard is our guest in the Captain's Corner, brought to you by Jack Ferrier Tire and Auto Care. Jack Ferrier since 1960, here to get you there. Arizona has always been known for their defense, to me. I mean, offenses have been coming around, a lot of offensive love, especially with Noah Fifita and Trent Candidate and, you know, Kadeem Carey and them. But to me, it's about the Huntleys and the Harrises and the Briggs and the Singletons and the Pierces and countless other linebackers. How was it being a part of that fraternity of linebackers here at the U of A?
1: Well, it was a blessing, you know, just being a part of that fraternity, as they call it, the Desert Swarm, you know, especially in Tommy, defense scheme is like kind of like the inside linebacker is kind of like, hey, he's like a shark, you know what I'm saying? He just do, going blast, you know what I'm saying? His defense is designed for him and everything. So for being a linebacker, all the guys come through here, it's like, hey, this is the kind of defense I want to play in. And, you know, Arizona's always been known by defense and everything as far as the Desert Swarm and how it is with B. Sanders and all them guys back in the day. I think they're getting back to it. You know, they're giving a lot of looks, and I like how they move guys around and showing blitzes and come with pressure and not pressure. You know, it keeps the offense on the toes and everything. It kind of reminds you of back in the day, you know, with Coach Tomey and that defense and everything. So that's one of the reasons why I came to U of A, you know, because of the defense, you know, the atmosphere, the mind frame, the scheme and the plan. And because, you know, you have great linebackers like these guys here, you know, Teddy Bruschi, Bridge, you know, all them guys before them, after him, Scooby Wright, you know, guys are coming here and they love it and they put 100% in it. And, you know, I was like, okay, I got some role models to follow after. So, yeah, it's definitely, for me, it was a linebacker you for me.
2: Our thanks to Arizona's 2004 linebacker, Patrick Howard, for joining us this week in the Captain's Corner. Appreciate you.
1: Yes, sir. Yes, sir. Bear down, baby. Here we go.
2: Yes, sir. Bear down.
3: And that's your Captain's Corner with Kelvin Ephon. Captain's Corner is brought to you by Jack Ferrier Tire and Auto Care. 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
15: 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Hand off for Craig. Got a block. 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Touchdown, Arizona. Quincy Craig gives the Cats the lead.
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13: Snap to Johnson, four-man rush, gets
16: pick,
13: rid of it.
16: Pick, pick. Oh, this could be a house call. Jalen Thomas intercepts it to the 20, to the 10. Will he do it again? Touchdown, Washington State. A pick six for Jalen Thomas as time expires in the first half.
3: Let's take a look at the Right Way Rundown and see what's coming up on our pregame show. 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Doing things the right way.
17: All right, Jalen Thomas might be one of those guys that's a candidate for the pest of the game. He can score in a number of different ways. I'm telling you, it seems to be the punt return year in college football, because we've seen quite a few already this season across the college game. Last hour of our show, red-blue game, doors are open. The fellas have had their press conference. Head on over right now to our Twitter account, Wildcats1290. We've got some of the reaction from Miles Simon and A.J. Bramlett from the 1997 National Championship team. They spoke to the media within the last hour here a little bit about what they have to say, including A.J. Bramlett talking about the similarities between Lute Olson and Tommy Lloyd. I'm going to let you hear a little bit of that coming up here towards the tail end of the show as well. So we've got that straight ahead. We'll see if we can beat the book. Arizona, a 10.5-point road favorite today in Pullman. The over-under is 48.5. Your keys to the game are brought to you by Royal Automotive. Still to come, we're going to hear from Kirby Moore, the head coach of the Washington State Cougars, as well as our running back Maxwell Woods. We'll get his assessment of the offense. Bobby Wade on the Jet. The Jet took one to the house last week. How'd he get that nickname, the Jet? You'll hear that as well coming up, as well as Noah Fifita reflecting on his first career win as a starter that came 3 years ago in a 44-6 victory in Pullman against the Cougars. All of that and more as we've got you straight up till 3 o'clock before we hand it off. Countdown to kickoff. Brody Dryden, Kyle Quinn coming up for you on the show as well. All right, some of these guys on the other side of the coin that could qualify as pests today. We mentioned Jalen Thompson. How about another defensive back? Out of that we a little bit familiar with, played up the street at Arizona State, Jack Bowell is on the defensive side of this ball for the Cougars. Kirby Moore, a little bit on what Jack Bowell has brought to the team after transferring up from Arizona State.
18: Yeah, Jack's done a really nice job with the opportunities that he's had in the first couple games. There on Saturday, open field tackles have shown up. He had a nice one there in the K-State game as well. And we got to find ways to get as much speed on the field as we can. Obviously, Arizona does a really nice job of spreading out defensively, so we're going to need those guys in the secondary to show up.
17: No question about that. I mentioned on the offensive side of the ball some really good candidates. You've got a quarterback that can run the football as well as throw it for the Washington State Cougars this year. You've got a couple of solid running backs there that are behind him in Kirby Moore and Maxwell Woods and Kirby Voorhees. Let's hear from Maxwell on he and Kirby creating a pretty solid 1-2 punch.
19: I'll just say that, like, I think we kind of show that we are a little bit more all around than a lot of people kind of like thought of at the time, I guess, because kind of like you said, like the narrative around Kirby being more the bigger power, and then you guys just saw him break off for about a 60-yard touchdown. Or like if it's like a third down and, you know, I got to get grimy and go get those 1 or 2 yards and it's not a lot of space, like I think it is really good just like being able to have like an all-around game and be able to never really know what's going to happen when one of us are in the game or if we're both in the game, you know, instead of just thinking, oh yeah, he's in the game, he's probably going to do this, or oh, he's in the game, he's probably going to get this. So
17: Kirby Voorhees is the other guy that runs with Maxwell Woods. Woods is a lot of transfers on this team. Woods is a transfer from South Dakota State. Kirby Voorhees is a transfer from South Dakota State. The quarterback, Caden Pennick, is a transfer from UC Davis. I mean, they've got transfers all up and down this roster. Darius Clemens came over from Oregon State. You got Daniel Blood, one of their wide receivers, who's here from Missouri. So 50 transfers was, I believe, the number we got when we talked to their broadcaster, Chris King, yesterday. So a lot of new faces in Pullman, but Kirby Moore knows that Maxwell Woods is one of the guys that he has got to get the ball to.
18: Yeah, we got to find a lot of ways to get guys who are making plays, and you see how many times he's gotten the ball and the explosives that have shown up. He's shifty. Right, and he does a nice job of kind of getting wiggly there. You know, Kirby has the one cut and go, and sometimes Max is shifty there in the open field, and so those guys really balance each other out.
17: Caden Pennick, guys, does not just watching some of the tape, I don't feel like he's the kind of guy that can pass this team to a victory today against Arizona.
2: No, I don't think
20: they're gonna
2: so.
20: They're gonna run the ball, man.
2: Yeah, and to me, the way you hurt defenses anyway is with quarterbacks that can run with the plus one football of having an extra blocker.
20: He might do that. Yeah, just, I think he's gonna do that.
2: Yeah, a little plus one, and then you can throw the ball over their head because they have to rally to the ball, and it opens up opportunities to get it over the top. But no, I think for them to win the game today, they're gonna have to play keep away, keep the ball away from Noah. You can't let him get that ball and get in rhythm.
20: And the only way they're going to do that is going to run the football. And old Kirby better put his big boy shorts on, because he's going to be probably running the rock at least probably 15, 20 times.
17: Kirby Voorhees on the season, 27 carries, 171 yards. He scored twice. Caden Pennick, the quarterback, has 166 yards with a pair of rushing touchdowns. Maxwell Woods, 153 yards so far this season. So those are the three guys that are over 150. Darius Clemens and Daniel Blood both have caught 10 passes for just over 100 yards on the season. So we'll see if how that offense flows for them today. We mentioned Jalen Thomas has a couple of interceptions. They both came in that game at Kansas State this season. And in terms of the sack category, they don't necessarily get to the quarterback. Just one sack total this season in three games for the Washington State Cougars. That's going to be interesting when you got a quarterback like Noah Fifita out there. All right, who's going to be that best of the game? Let's find out.
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17: All right, we'll start with Kelvin Ifon today. Kelvin, who do you like? Who's that guy that's going to get underneath the Wildcats' skin in this one?
2: Well, we just talked about it a little bit there, and it's got to be Caden Pennick, because to me it's up to him to figure out a way to help this offense beat this defense, along with their offensive coordinator, of course, but him running the ball is what's going to give them opportunity, and he can definitely do that.
20: My guy's going to be the guy that he probably going to be handing it off to is Kirby.
17: Kirby Voorhees.
20: Kirby Voorhees. I think that they're going to give, because like I said, the only way they're going to really try to keep, they got to keep the ball away for, so they got to hand the ball off. And then, and Kelvin, I agree with you, they got to do plus one. So they're going to do, the quarterback's going to be there. And we just got to make sure that we punish the guy when he's running the football, the quarterback. We got to punish him. We got to make sure that we do that. And, but I think Voorhees is going to be the guy that we're going to have to stop, and hopefully he won't be a pest.
17: I'm going to go with Jalen Thomas, because not only is he proven to be a little bit of a have an eye for the football this year on the defensive side, but he took one to the house last week as a punt returner, too. I kind of like I went with the guy last week from Northern Illinois. You never know. You get a guy like that that can hurt you in a number of different ways. That definitely qualifies as a pest for me, so I'll go defense on this one. Jalen Thomas, two picks, one for a touchdown and a kick return or punt return for a touchdown already this season. Those are the guys we think for Washington State could potentially get underneath the Wildcats' skin today.
3: 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Bugs belly up with science.
17: All right, we've got the red-blue game happening down in McHale Center at Alchemy Arena as well this afternoon. Doors are open. The event's scheduled to get underway in about 15 minutes. The 1997 team, a championship team, is back, as well as a number of players from the recent year. I would think, I would imagine that I saw Toby Awaka was back in town. He posted something on his social media, so I'm sure a lot of those guys, Tommy Lloyd had hinted that Jaden Bradley would likely be back in town. So you're going to get a chance to maybe also celebrate some of those guys from last year's Final Four run as well. I mentioned we had a chance to talk to Mike Bibby earlier this week. Let's hear from him first, and we're going to go back down to McHale Center. We'll hear from Miles Simon and A.J. Bramlett. I asked Mike Bibby this question about that run in 1997. What was the key to catching that lightning in the bottle in that six-game stretch?
1: I don't know. Things just came together. I know for me, I remember Coach Olson told me, like, hey, Mike, I need you to play how you played for how we recruited you. Mm. And coming from the head coach and that aspect in front of the guys, that meant the world to me. That gave me the most confidence that I ever had. And that kind of just put me over the top. Like, okay, he's okay with me playing the way I play. Let me go out there and do it. And it kind of flipped the switch for me. And I think everybody kind of got going at the time. Like, okay, we got something. We got to Kansas. We beat Kansas. Everybody like, okay, there's a chance he can get this done. And everybody just believed.
17: And Kelvin, how important is that when you got a freshman coming in, a lot of expectations, but you maybe finally get that kind of unlocking from the head coach to say, hey, we need you to be the guy we brought you here to be.
2: Yeah, man. I mean, you think about on the team with Miles Simon and Jason Terry and Michael Dickinson. I mean, yeah, you had some guards on that team. So as a young guard, you're coming in thinking, hey, I'm just going to pass the ball around and just fit in. But, I mean, Coach Olson knew that he could shoot the ball. Coach Olson knew that he could score the basketball. And you go back to the history of Coach Olson's guards here. They were guys that could make plays, and everybody kind of played off of them. He gave the guards the freedom to really, you know, make things happen. And he needed that from Bibby for Arizona to be Arizona. And, you know, as a player, man, when you get that from the coach, man, that's all you need, man. That's the confidence of understanding that, I mean, man, I could be myself. I always tell guys, I say, man, if you could play the way that you played in high school and the coach give you that freedom to be that guy, it just seems to just give you more confidence. So, yeah, I think hearing that from a guy like Coach Olson, who he respected so much and that's revered, him coming from Phoenix, being an Arizona guy himself, understanding exactly who Coach Olson is and choosing to come and play for him, and he give you that nod, it just gives you the confidence to just, you know, to be that guy.
17: It's great to see these guys back here this weekend. Let's head down to McHale Center right now. We're going to hear from we're going to hear from A.J. Bramlett, who was asked about comparisons or maybe similarities between Lute Olson and Tommy Lloyd.
21: Precision and attention to detail, the way that he runs practices, the way that he develops players. He sees a lot of things in, you know, guys that they might not see in themselves, but he's able to bring that out and help them improve and, you know, become either professional basketball players or the best player that they can be. And just kind of the love, you know what I mean, and the honor and respect that he has, you know, for Coach Olson and the way that he built the program and really valuing that and wanting to build upon it and embracing all of us and embracing the history while at the same time pushing the program forward and getting us back to where, you know, we want to be every year. And I think he's done a great job of that.
17: All right, that was A.J. Bramlett talking down at McHale Center within the last hour or so. Him and Miles Simon hosting a press conference. We'll hear more from those guys coming up after the event later on today. All right, it is Meridian Wealth Management Arizona Game Day. We're getting you set for the Wildcats and Washington State. Kickoff is straight ahead at 4:30. We've got about another 40 minutes or so, a little over 40 minutes left with us today. Still to come, we're going to introduce you to the jet because he arrived and landed, took off last Saturday at Arizona Stadium. Calvin Ifad is here as well as Glenn Howell, J.W. Madden. I'm David Kelly. 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
12: Here's the snap, and Ferentz gets the punt off. Good one. Jet will wait at the 31, makes the catch there, split two defenders, 40, 45 out to 50, midfield down to the 40, 35, crosses far side, 25, 20, 15, 10, 5, touchdown Arizona.
27: Arizona. Jet Smith. Caleb. Oh, my goodness. Smith.
12: Now you know why he is called Jet.
27: Shot out of a cannon that time. I mean, he accelerated. Oh, my goodness, is he fast.
12: Took a bit of a, I thought maybe fair catch, but no way. And he was gone. I mean, he went through that entire NIU team.
17: Oh, beautiful, beautiful there to finally see the Jet get a chance to perform out there. The true freshman out of Texas, and he took one to the house last Saturday night. Welcome back, Meridian Wealth Management, Arizona Game Day. David Kelly, Glenn Howe, Kelvin Efon are here, J.W. Madden as well, behind running the controls on this flight today. Flight 20 we saw take off last Saturday. How about this, guys? So we haven't had a lot of punt returns because, you know, they just don't really kick it that much to the returners anymore. There have been, since I got here, so this is since I got here in 2008. This is my 18th season covering Arizona football. There have been a grand total of 8 punt return touchdowns since 2008. Would you believe 3 of those 8 have come against Washington State? The one I remember, and I talked about it earlier this week, was Devontae Neal's first punt return. That was on the road in Pullman. In 2014, Nate Phillips had one the following year here at home against Washington State. Bug Wright, remember Bug Wright?
20: Yeah.
17: Bug Wright had one back in November of 2009 against Washington State. The one I remember, though, obviously was the first one, Money Mike Thomas against the Sun Devils in the Territorial Cup game in 2008. That was the play that broke that game open for the Wildcats to win.
20: Didn't Antoine Kayson have one?
17: He didn't. Well, that might have been before 2008.
20: Oh, yeah.
17: This is the list I'm looking at only goes back to 2008. Okay. I think he did have one back in about 7 or 6 as well.
20: Yeah.
17: Shun Brown had 2. He's the only one on this list that had 2 in both the night. In fact, he had them in early September of 2017 and then 2 weeks later against UTEP in 2017. The one everyone remembers, though, is the one he had against Arizona State in Tempe that got called back because of the phantom block in the back in a game that had that play stood up, the Wildcats might have beaten the Sun Devils in Tempe that day. So there you go. Caleb Smith last week got, where did he get the nickname Jet?
5: My dad gave it to me. I was really, like, faster than everybody growing up. I was really, like, the fastest. And then around 7, 8 years old, I had ran, like, a fastest man competition, and I won that, and that's really, like, how everybody knew me as Jet.
6: What do most people call you who know you well?
5: My family calls me Caleb, but, like, football, like, high school, everybody on the football team call me Jet, and a lot of people here call me Jet as well.
17: A fastest man competition at 7 years old, 8 years old. Fastest youngster competition, maybe? Yeah. I don't know if it's fastest man competition, but whatever that was.
20: Fastest young buck.
17: Exactly. Whatever that was, he won it. Brent Brennan on that moment last Saturday night when Jet took off.
7: We were fired up, and I think you could see the sideline just erupted when that play happened. We felt going into this game that if we could get him a little bit of space, he could get loose. He's a really talented young player. He's a very, very hard worker, incredibly diligent. And it was just so fun to see that excitement from everybody because everyone loves him. And so just the excitement from the sideline, just how everybody just – the sideline just exploded when he made that play. It's pretty special.
17: Special indeed. And the guy that's coaching him in that wide receiver room, Bobby Wade, was a guy that returned punts not only here – but in the National Football League. So he's got a lot of history with that. And he said, hey, we have been growing jet for this opportunity since the moment he stepped on campus.
1: We're trying to put as much pressure as we can on him, you know, right now. So when you see us run those drills where you see me flashing water on him and I'm, you know, putting crowns in his face and trying to, you know, touch him right when the catch is coming, I'm just trying to create as much pressure as I possibly can for when he's on the football field, you know, he's comfortable back there catching punts. You know, we're watching film, you know, we're watching him catch the ball. We're moving him around a lot back there, just trying to put him in every scenario possible that he might be in. One thing I can tell you, just coming from where he comes from, Allen High School, the way he's raised and his family, like he can handle that pressure.
17: That's one of my favorite parts of camp, guys, is when they try to annoy the guys catching the punt returns. Right,
2: I've seen crazy stuff.
20: Yeah.
2: Throwing water on them.
20: Yep.
2: Throwing footballs.
17: Oh, that is so much fun.
2: But did you hear what Bobby Wade said?
20: Yeah, for Texas.
2: Hey, if you know anything about Allen High School football, oh my goodness. I mean, they have a stadium there that
17: I saw a video yesterday just of their pep rally, and it was nuts.
2: Everybody got the school shuts down for our pep rallies.
20: Yeah.
2: We shut the school down, and everybody got to come in the gym. You know, then we going to have a good time in that pep rally. I mean, I remember it was in our auditorium, the principals, like everybody's involved, man. Mm. It's like it was a little different for me coming out here, you know what I mean? A lot of times when it comes to sports like that, because everything shuts down. Well, when it comes to that, so it prepares you. Like a lot of people say, well, man, you was in basketball for 3 years. You hadn't played. When you came to football, how was you able to play so fast? I'm like, I grew up in Texas. Like, the whole atmosphere gets you ready for big time football, and it doesn't. You don't wilt. Yeah, you know, under pressure because you already seen it.
20: Yeah.
2: I mean, I'm telling you, like a lot of the games I played in Texas. I mean, definitely wasn't bigger, but felt bigger than a lot of stuff that I was doing in college, which sounded crazy. So it was easy for me to switch over from basketball to football.
17: 520-848-1290 is the number to get on the program. Let's hear from Caleb Smith on learning the punt return job from one Bobby Wade.
5: Yeah, I learned a lot. High school, I didn't really know much about punt return. I just really caught the ball and ran. But Coach Bob has taught me a lot about returning, looking where the punter's going to punt the ball, just reading how it's going to go off his foot, and just what to do when the ball is in my hands.
17: There you go. Let's see if he can become the fourth player since 2008 to return one against the Cougars. Join that club with Nate Phillips, Devontae Neal, and William Bug Wright, one of my favorite. We got that. He's got a nickname, Caleb Jet Smith. William Bug Wright might have been one of my favorite nicknames of all the time that I've covered. Arizona Wildcats football. That's what we have to chase down Bug Wright, maybe get him on the show.
20: Nate Phillips, another Texan.
2: We have to get another Texan right there.
17: All right, go ahead, Glenn. You have one more point?
20: No, let's
17: find out if we can beat the book today.
3: Tucson, it's time to beat the book. Will the Cats beat the spread? It's time to look at the numbers and find out how you should bet the book so you can beat the book. Bet the Book is sponsored by Casino del Sol. 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
17: Calvin J. Dubb said that he remembers Chris McAllister and Dennis Northcutt when we're talking about punt returns.
2: Well, I was thinking the same thing, but when you said, I think you said the 2000s up, I said, I'm going to be quiet then. I said, but I had some of the best return guys around.
8: Yeah, was Northcutt like 19 per or something like that?
2: Yes. I mean, it was a problem. Either one of those guys was back there, you better kick it out of bounds because they could take it home. I mean, you can see with the career they had. Yeah. Dennis Northcutt ended up being one of the best punt returners in the league.
17: Right.
2: I mean, Chris is just Chris. Yep. Right? I mean, so I remember Hawaii, the first game of the year, and I think that's
20: first,
2: what I knew.
20: First one.
2: I think that's what I knew. I said, this thing is probably going to go how I dreamed it was going to go. You know what I mean? Because
20: that was the beginning of the great season.
2: Yeah, I was right there on the field. I didn't get to run it, but I was a blocker on it, and I blocked it. Next thing I know, I seen this guy run up so fast, I didn't even try to chase him down. I was like, he's gone. You know what I mean? So, yeah, it was great, man. Those are game-changing plays that's huge that you just don't account for, and it just really demoralizes the other team.
17: All right, let's see. The Wildcats today are a 10.5-point favorite on the road. Glenn, we'll let you go first on this one. The Cats getting 10.5.
20: Cats getting 10. I'll take Washington State.
17: Okay.
20: I'll take Washington State.
17: You think this is going to be a close one?
20: Yes, I think it is.
17: Mm.
20: Hope I'm wrong.
17: Yeah, that's yeah. That's a number. That's a high number, yes, there. That's a high number. I know you've thought this was a trap game from the beginning. I just don't know if they're going to be able to the Wildcats have been, I think, it, you know, I'm anxious to see who plays today, and we'll get to that coming up in the final segment. But I just think if they're healthy with the majority of the guys, Chase Kennedy is back as well, Javion plays. I don't know if Washington State's going to be able to run on the Wildcats today. So I think I'm going to lay that today. I'm going to lay that number. I'm going to lay U of A minus the 10.5. I don't feel great about it, but I'm going to do it. Kelvin.
2: I would agree with you, DK, if it was an error.

0: Just under.
1: Yeah, it's just under. Right?
0: That's what I thought. Wait, no, 2021. That's 49. That's for, over.
1: Yeah. I'm going with the under.
0: Okay, all right. 28-20 then.
1: Yes.
0: Would put you under. I think
1: 28-17.
0: I could see Arizona. Arizona doesn't always necessarily score in the 40s. They did last week. Yeah, I think it's going to be just over. I could see like 35-17. I think if it plays out the way that I think it will. So I'm going to go over as well. So Glenn and I will go over. Kelvin is going under on this one here. All right, that's what we think. We'll find out who beats the book after the game.
2: That is how you bet the book so you can beat the book. 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

0: 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This is the Meridian Wealth Management Arizona Game Day pregame show on Wildcats Radio 1290. 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
1: Pafita standing, straddling the 25, will take the snap, straight back to throw. Has time, waits, throws, caught. Coleman wide open. Jonah Coleman at midfield. Can anybody catch him? 40, 30, 20, 15, 10. Cuts back to the inside of the 5 and brought down at the Cougar 1.
2: That's a big-time play. And what a heads-up play by Noah Fafita to be patient enough. He was under a little bit of pressure, but he found Jonah on a crossing route, and it was no one there. He accelerates up the sideline.
1: 69-yard play.
3: That was the last time that Noah Fafita started a game at Wazoo back in 2023. It was his first start ever. He threw for 342 yards that day against the Washington State Cougars. He did not, however, throw a touchdown pass in that game, but he did have that little dump down there to Jonah, who took it for 69 yards. 44-6 was the final score that day for the Wildcats as they knocked off the Cougars. What does Noah Fafita remember about that game?
4: It's kind of brought back memories, kind of going back to Pullman. I remember it was a good atmosphere. I'm pretty sure it was their homecoming, so we know that atmosphere is going to be good. We know the crowd's going to show up, and it's a good football team. They're going to be physical, but I remember the feeling in that locker room afterwards was super special, being able to get that first win under my belt, and then that started it all off. So I'm looking forward to getting back to Pullman and trying to do the same job.
3: And the guy that caught that highlight there, Jonah Coleman, now applying his trade in the National Football League, had his first NFL touchdown last Sunday, in the Broncos win at home over the Jacksonville Jaguars by a score of 20-13. Ran 10 carries for 39 yards, had a running touchdown in that game. Jonah also caught 3 passes for 19 yards in that contest. So again, a lot of guys when we talk about last week, we mentioned obviously the 5 guys that were drafted directly, or the 4 guys drafted directly and the 1 guy that signed as a free agent, but you also had the 3 guys that were also drafted out of the Washington program that had played multiple years here at the University of Arizona, Ephesians Prize Sox, Jonah Coleman, and Takario Davis, who are also on NFL rosters this season. So says a lot about the program over the course of the last few years. And again, when you talk about Noah, I mean, he had a 10-win season playing with those guys. He had a 9-win season playing without those guys. He's trying to have maybe another 9 or 10-win season as well. And so it's going to go a long way to cementing his legacy now if he can begin to stack those W's and then put this program back into another solid bowl game at the end of this particular year. We'll find out. 4:30 kickoff today in Pullman, Washington. All right, it is time for your availability report, which is sponsored by Nobody. Jump on that, 520-887-1000 if you want to sponsor the availability report. This week, well, here's what Brent Brennan said earlier this week when he was asked about Cole Russ, the tight end who went down on that first drive of the second half that the Wildcats went down and scored on in 13 plays.
5: Any updates on Cole right now? I do need to tell you, I was supposed to tell you my opening statement. Dalen Austin has a season-ending injury, which is really unfortunate. He's a great kid. He's going to be a great player here. But, you know, he's got a little bit of a mountain to climb, so we're supporting him on that journey right now.
3: So no official availability report, but I would be shocked if Cole Russ, I would think if we did have one, he would be doubtful for this game today. And so you're going to be looking at some of those other guys now, Glenn, in that tight end room with him out there. Shane King gets an opportunity. Tyler Powell gets another opportunity. And they keep talking about the young kid, Gubelis. Yeah. We haven't really got a chance to see play yet, but that's another guy that maybe we get an opportunity to see. Henry Gubelis, he's a true freshman out of Duval, Washington, so a Washington guy maybe that gets an opportunity in his home state today.
6: Yeah, I think all these guys are going to get opportunities, and I think that, you know, they're just going to have to find the guy that rises to the top that's going to get most of the reps, and I think that they're still trying to find that out, who that guy is. And all of them are great. They can catch the ball. They can block. They can do all the things. But, you know, there's got to be consistent. They got to be consistent. And then that's how you're going to rise to the top and take the position.
3: Defense maybe is the place where there's a few more injuries to deal with right now. I mentioned Javion Cole left the game last week in the third quarter with looked like maybe hamstrings. You had Dwight Boodle, who did not play at all last week after he came up with an injury out of that BYU gang. So that's when you look at the depth chart, those are your two starting cornerbacks. Chase Kennedy is one of your starting linebackers. He did not play. And Maze Pesse is one of your starting defensive tackles. He did not play in that game. I would think all of those guys likely would be listed as probable going into this game today. But still, I mean, that's four potential starters that could be somewhat limited in this game today.
6: Yeah, I don't know. I think they should be. They got to be playing, man. Getting ready to go, man. I mean, this is a game we got to win. We got to win this game. This is an important game.
7: It is an important game. It's a game that you got to win. But you don't want a nagging injury to turn into a season-ending injury. Mm. So if I need to hold a guy out to get him at least a week to get him back right, especially coming into conference, where all the marbles are really at, because if you win the conference, you get a chance
3: to be in the you're going to be in you're going to be in the playoffs.
7: So you have
3: to at least in the championship game to have a chance to
6: get
7: right. And with the 16 slots, right, you still there's opportunities there. So I think you got to play that a little closer to the vest than probably in the past where there were less opportunities.
3: Because again, the reality is this game does not it matters, but it doesn't. Because you can lose today. It does not affect anything that happens after today in the conference in the Pac-12. So you have to look at it, I think, from that lens. You don't want to go up there. You're probably a better team than Washington State. You don't want to go up there and lose. But if you do, if you were to slip up this week, it is not the end of the world. All right.
6: I'm just a little old school, man. I don't know. I could never imagine.
7: I'm gonna say that. I respect that, but we have to respect the new school because there's different implications now than when we played.
6: Mm-hmm. Yeah.
7: Right now, there's way more opportunities.
6: Yeah.
7: To be able to get into the conference championship and into the playoff system, whereas back in our day, we were lucky to get in the bowl game.
6: Yeah. Yeah.
3: Dalen Austin obviously is out for the season with the injury that he's suffering. All right, let's find out what the Wildcats need to do to win this football game today.
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3: All right, guys, I said last week I think this is a pass-to-run offense, but I do want to see some more running from this team. I think they can do that. They've got the stable of running backs. They're averaging, I think, right around 123 yards through the first three games. I'd like to see 150 plus on the ground today from the Arizona Wildcats running attack. Turnovers are still going to be important for this team. I'd like to see them start to pile those up. Danny says sometimes we're not aggressive in terms of the pile and finishing and trying to knock that ball out. And maybe force a few more fumbles. Let's see if they can begin to do that today against a Washington State team. I think you can, you know, Pennick is a guy that you can, if you pressure him, he'll throw it up for grabs in this ball game today. So I think there's some opportunity. I'd like to see them on the plus side, at least, if whatever that number is, I'd like to see them on the plus side of the turnover margin today. And I think the other thing is that you want to, like we mentioned, you want to be able to play this game, get out of it healthy, because you've got the Big 12 that starts next week, and you're kind of on this home away, home and away kind of thing where you've played a game at home, you go on the road, and you'll continue that coming home next week before you head back out for a long trip to West Virginia. So getting out of Pullman healthy is also, to me, a big key today.
6: Yeah, I tell you what. 178 yards on the ground at average they're giving up, Washington State. Mm. I know we are pass to run. We need to switch that today and really establish, because we really haven't established the run in the last couple of games. I think we ran a little bit, but I'm going to see us run some more if we can run the football today and then open up the pass and really then we can go after it. I really would like to see us run the football today because this is an opportunity of a team that doesn't play the run very well, and we got to be able to do that because we're going to need to run the freaking football during the Big 12 conference. We got to run the football in that conference, and I want to see more turnovers. Like you said, Dave, I think we need more turnovers. We need to get that ball, and then I like to see us stop the run. We got to stop the run. We got to be able to not let them have and then push them into a pass offense so we can get takeaways.
7: Hey, I'm just standing there smiling. We've been around each other too long. I said, stop the run, make them one-dimensional, as you just said. I got them written down right here, folks, so you don't think. All right. The second was take care of the football, no extra possessions for Washington State, and then cut down on the unnecessary penalties, the false starts, the offside. You got to clean that stuff up when you're getting ready to go into conference. So this is a great opportunity with a game that's a non-conference game that doesn't count towards your conference schedule to really lock in and concentrate on cleaning up those simple mistakes.
6: And one more thing, no sacks. They haven't got a sack.
3: Yeah.
6: Washington State has not got a sack. We should not give up a sack today.
3: No. I mean, they gave up four last week. Yep. So that would definitely be on the list for sure. All right, that's what we think the Wildcats need to do to beat Washington State at 4:30.
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3: All right, we are wrapping up our show. The Red-Blue game is happening right now over at McHale Center. I'm sure they are wrapping up the it started at 2:30, so I'm sure they're through the dunk contest and the three-point contest and all of that, and they'll get to the actual playing of the two halves of the game as well. Let's hear from Miles Simon on, obviously, it's a reunion of the 1997 National Championship team and how that all came together to bring those guys back this weekend.
8: I'm super excited, along with our whole team and group. Group chat has been fired up over the last few weeks with this happening, and we're all so we are all so thankful and grateful to Desiree, to Tommy Lloyd. Special shout out to Megan O'Leary in the athletic department, who's really been a point person in helping coordinate this. But for our group to be honored and to be coming back, it's so fun. It's going to bring back a lot of great memories. We can't wait to get together and see y'all. Some of us see each other along the way in different places, but for us to all be together in one place, especially in Tucson for the Red Blue game and be around the program, it's going to be a big time thing. So we're all super excited for it. I'm in contact with pretty much everybody on the team for the most part. And when I presented the idea, it was actually much easier than I thought. And the guys were all for it. They wanted to do it. They wanted to be together. The program is in such a great place. 30 years later, it's still at the top, coming off a Final Four. So we're super excited about that and where the program is. But really, it was just a series of text messages to the guys and hey, this is what I'm thinking. Are you guys available? I think it was just mostly the date, we would have loved to do it during basketball season, but I'm a commentator. Mike Bibby's a coach. Josh Pastner's a coach. Jason Terry coaches in the NBA. So that would have made it a little bit tougher during basketball season. And we were just lucky enough for Tommy Lloyd and his staff and Desiree and her staff, the athletic department, to work with us and coordinate it and get it all set. So yeah, it wasn't super tough.
3: All right, there you go. That was Miles Simon talking about the bringing together of the 1997 crew for today's Red-Blue game happening as we speak over at McHale Center. If you're not there and you want to watch it, it's on ESPN Plus, which is the same site that carries a lot of the non-conference games. So check on over for that right there. All right, final portion of our show. Guys, just a few quick final thoughts before we wrap this one up today.
6: Let's start off fast. I don't want no slow start like last week. Start off fast. Pose our will right now.
7: Yeah, better competition. Want to see you know, how we play versus you know, the better competition and get a dub versus some guys like Washington State.
3: There you go. All right, it's the 48th meeting between the Wildcats and the Washington State Cougars. U of A holds the all-time advantage, 28-19. 11 hours of game day coverage is about to continue. Countdown to kickoff with Brody Dryden and Kyle Quinn is next. They've got you for the next hour and a half from 3 to 4:30, taking you right up to kickoff. Brian Jeffries, Lamont Lovett, and Mackenzie Hamilton live from Martin Stadium in Pullman, Washington. And then we are back with you probably around 8:30 this evening for Meridian Wealth Management Arizona Game Day, the post-game show, taking you right up to around 11 o'clock. The broadcast, TV broadcast today, is on CBS Sports Network. Thanks to all the folks that joined us on the show today. Appreciate Earl Mitchell. Appreciate Patrick Howard, for Kelvin, for Glenn and JW, as well as Lath, Troy down at the arena. I'm David Kelly. Coming up next, Arizona, Washington State. Enjoy the game, everybody, and bear down, Arizona.
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11: 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The countdown is on. The lights, the sounds, the excitement, the unmistakable energy of Casino del Sol is coming to the heart of the city like never before. It's Vahi Ta'am. The countdown has begun, and the dawn of the third sun is almost upon us. The excitement is building. 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Casino del Sol's Vahi Ta'am, opening November 15th, 2026.
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0: 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Stay tuned for a complete preview of today's game. 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
18: An old conference rivalry is renewed. 47 games have been played between the Arizona Wildcats and Washington State Cougars in their history. And while these two programs are no longer in the same conference, there should be some fireworks as we get set for an exciting game on the Palouse in Pullman. Kyle, it's cool to see these two teams going against one another, even in a non-conference capacity again.
22: Yep, feels like we're going back in time, getting to go up against our old friends from the north. What used to be the longest road trip for Arizona back in my playing days. Now it's just a skip, just a quick flight compared to the Big 12 travel times nowadays. But no, it's going to be a great matchup. Arizona's coming off a great performance against NIU, and they're going up against a team that is going to be motivated to play. Washington State's had this game circled on their calendar all year. Like I said, they're old conference rivalries, and they want to make a statement. So Arizona is going to have to build off the confidence they got after that big win against NIU last week.
18: We're about 90 minutes away from kickoff. It'll be a 4:30 kick at Gisa Field in Pullman. Arizona comes into this one with a 2-win, 1-loss record. Washington State at 1 win and 2 losses through 3 weeks of college football. Kyle, you mentioned it. Let's go back to last week. Arizona played Northern Illinois. They pulled off the win. 42-17 was the final score. The big headline coming out of that one, Noah Fifita, Arizona's quarterback, breaks the all-time passing mark. He passed Nick Foles with his performance. Fifita completed 31 of 34 passes to reach 10,017 career yards. He passed Nick Foles' record of 10,011. Kyle, what can we say? He broke the record for touchdown passes last year already. He extended that with 4 touchdowns against Northern Illinois last week, and he now has 80. I liked hearing Teteroa McMillan, Noah Fifita's really good friend and now NFL wide receiver, saying he's the greatest Arizona Wildcat of all time, and it's tough to dispute that.
22: Very tough. What an incredible moment. I mean, as an alum, as a former player and coach, I've seen a lot of special moments inside of Arizona Stadium. In this moment for Noah Fifita breaking the all-time passing record held by my former teammate Nick Foles is truly incredible and something that Wildcat Nation will not forget. This is a guy who has stuck with Tucson his entire career. There have been a lot of programs that have been trying to court him to get him to transfer. In this day and age, it's very tough to say no with the NIL and all the other intangibles that are associated with the college football market now. But for Noah to stay home, to be able to do it at home too, and for the coaching staff too, you really have to give credit to Coach Brent Brennan and Seth Dagey, offensive coordinator, making sure they did what they could to get Noah Fifita to be able to set the record at home in Casino del Sol Stadium. Really just a tremendous job getting to see Noah take it in, too. We saw Noah's reaction. Nick Foles is on the Jumbotron telling him congratulations, seeing all the players. You know, the referees had to blow the whistle about 15 times to get the team to break up the huddle on the field because everybody wanted to make sure they congratulated the leader of this team and the best quarterback in Arizona football history. The records speak for themselves, Brody.
18: Yeah, it was such a good moment because Noah Fifita is such a selfless guy. I mean, we see him with his conduct and in press conferences. He doesn't go out to do post-game press conferences after wins. He likes to send his teammates out there. He only likes to go out after losses to go represent his team. And just the kind of person he is, and all of his accomplishments on the field to match it. It was a historic day at Casino del Sol Stadium last week. And we'll be looking for much more as we have so much season to go here. By the way, Noah Fifita earned Big 12 Offensive Player of the Week for his performance. He had 5 total touchdowns. I mentioned he threw for 4, which extends his school record to 80 career touchdowns thrown. And he also rushed for a touchdown. Kyle, want to touch on the tough start for Arizona in that game, though. Northern Illinois did come out with a solid game plan, and they jumped out to a 10-0 lead over Arizona in the first quarter. That was not something we expected.
22: No, and I really have to tip my cap to Northern Illinois. This was a team that really took the model of what you're supposed to do in a team on the road in college football. You have to go on the road into these tough environments and throw the first punch. And Northern Illinois absolutely did. They came out swinging on offense. They were not intimidated by Arizona's aggressive defense. They were able to make a few key blocks and hit a couple big plays to jump out to that lead. And defensively, frankly, they blitzed a lot more than I thought they were going to. They really were not intimidated. They were going to make Noah Fifita in this offense earn every single yard. And as rough as the start was, Arizona was able to roll off 42 unanswered points throughout the rest of the game after being down 10-0. And as a coaching staff and as a fan base, you have to be encouraged by that, because you can have a great plan, but that first punch is thrown, all bets are off. And Arizona was really able to settle down, start being more physical, and let Noah Fifita go to work in this offense. And Arizona was able to come out with a big win against Northern Illinois and get ready for this game tonight against Washington State.
18: Yep, Arizona-Washington State is coming up at 4:30 in Pullman. When we're back, Brian Jeffries sits down with Arizona Director of Athletics Desiree Reed-Francois. Back after this, you're listening to Wildcat Football from Arizona Sports Enterprises.
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4: Brian Jeffries back with you, and time for our weekly visit with Desiree Reed-Francois, the Arc Incoit Director of Athletics at the University of Arizona. I want to start out with the fact that the 1997 National Championship basketball team back today, of course, to be honored at the Red-Blue game. Desiree, you get a chance to see former athletes come back to campus quite often. What does it mean to you, and really for the community, the campus community, the community of Tucson, to have those men and women come back now later in life after leaving the great legacy they did at the U of A?
23: I am just so excited, and I say that as a proud alum. I graduated in 1997, so I am just excited to spend time, and you know, I've gotten to know some of them throughout my tenure here, and I was texting with Miles, and I think they have a group chat going, and they're all excited to be back here because they know how special Tucson is. They know how important the community was and how the community just embraced that 97 team. So this is a chance to kind of relive memories, but also just see, you know, anytime you have a chance to see greatness, it's special, and I just wish Coach Olson could have been here.
3: Well, basketball season is coming upon us pretty soon, and I wanted to flip over to the women's basketball side. Becky Burke will go into her second season, and I thought she did a phenomenal job last year under some tough circumstances. She's rebuilt her roster now, recruited extremely well coming into this season. So just your expectations for Becky and the program.
23: She's extraordinary. Just the other day, we were at the Intercollegiate Athletic Committee, and we introduced Becky. And someone asked me what stood out about Becky when we were hiring her. And I talked about her competitive drive, which is second to none. Her deep care for our student athletes. You can see it. You can feel it. You know, every day I walk to my office and I walk through our student athlete studying center over here in the Jenny L. Clements Center. And I have a chance to talk with student athletes an awful lot, and that women's basketball team is so connected and they feel cared about. So everything that Becky said that she was going to do, she has done. And what I also really appreciate is what she does in the community. The other day we had a Meet the Cats event, and it was packed over at the Block A. It was literally standing room only. And it's because Becky has created a reason for people to, we've got great fans, but Becky also really gets out there and genuinely loves getting to know our fans.
3: I look forward to it. All right. Football, the Wildcats play in Washington State, a revival of an old Pac-12 rivalry. But I want to ask you about scheduling teams regionally out here in the West. And is that something that you encourage your coaches to do in all the sports?
23: California is an important market for us. But so is Las Vegas as well. I love playing a basketball game there, and it turns into McHale North. And since we don't have the old Pac-12 basketball tournament anymore, being able to be out there like we're doing with men's and women's basketball, being in California is a special market for us with Southern California and Northern California. We do encourage our teams to play out in competition in California. You know, the Washington State Series, I've never been to Pullman, so I'm looking forward to my first trip there. I understand they've extended the runway. But I think there's something magical and something really special in playing teams that we have historic rivalries with.
3: This past weekend, Noah Fifita set the all-time passing record for the UVA football team. You've gotten to know this young man, just an amazing young man. What example has he set now for the current student athletes here and maybe future ones to come?
23: I've used the word already, but it just seems fitting. He's extraordinary. He is a fantastic quarterback, a fantastic teammate, but an even better human being. What he does in our community, whether it is women with breast cancer or young people who he can paint a picture of what going to college can be, or providing backpacks through his foundation, or just taking the time to genuinely spend time with fans and spend time with people, you can't understate it. I mean, just the fact that he never goes to a press conference after a win because he wants his teammates to have that special moment. But when we lose, he's the first one there. And we saw the emotion that he played with against BYU, and that emotion our team can feel. They know how much he cares and how he puts everything he possibly has, and he leaves it out on there or out on the field, and that resonates. People want to play with and play for Noah because he's going to give it everything he has, and it makes you want to run through a wall for him.
3: And our thanks, as always, to Desiree Reed Francois, Director of Athletics at the U of A. More coming up from Pullman. This is Wildcat Football from Arizona Sports Enterprises.
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18: Welcome back to the Arizona Football Countdown to Kickoff. Alongside former Arizona Wildcat Kyle Quinn, I'm Brody Dryden, as we take a look at some of the national matchups across college football and the Big 12 this week. Kyle, what are you most excited for?
22: Well, looking at the Big 12 conference slate, you know, most teams are starting to dive into conference play. Arizona got a little bit of a head start with that trip in week two up to BYU. We look around the schedule, there's some intriguing matchups. One of them that's got my attention right now, you see Oklahoma State going on the road to West Virginia. You talk about two teams that are riding high right now, Brody. Oklahoma State, you know, still probably celebrating that win over Oregon a couple weeks ago. And West Virginia going to a neutral site and taking it from number 25 Virginia in that huge conference interconference matchup last week. So those two teams are riding high. Kansas State and Cincinnati, you know, those teams are going to start separating now. Kansas State, Avery Johnson's really got that offense rolling right now. And Cincinnati's playing good football, too. So it's going to be interesting to see how those two matchups shake out. You look at the ranked teams right now. Texas Tech is continuing. You know, they're, you know, hot take here, relatively soft and easy schedule, but we'll save that for another discussion. They are hosting Sam Houston State. And then Utah's going on the road to Iowa State. Iowa State's in that rebuilding mode right now. And then Houston's hosting Georgia Southern. You got TCU going to UCF. So there's some intriguing matchups here as we're finally starting to get into that phase where everybody's going to start playing Big 12 opponents now, with the exception of Arizona going to the Palouse today against Washington State.
18: Yeah, as you like to say, Kyle, the Big 12 is the conference of chaos. Going into today, Kansas is the only team in the Big 12 with a losing record. And, of course, one of those losses is to Arizona State, which happened in the Big 12 conference. But they're 1-2. Everyone else is at least 2-1, if not 3-0. So the Big 12 right now looks like a healthy conference. Also wanted to note that despite Houston losing to Texas Tech, they didn't drop out of the rankings. They are 25th in the country, so they're a team that a lot of people have eyes on, and a lot of people think could be comparable to Arizona when it comes to the Big 12 title race. All right, that's our check-in on the national and Big 12 scene. We'll be back after this. 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
18: Welcome back to the Arizona Football Countdown to Kickoff. We got to hear from a couple of Wildcat players over the past week during media availability. First up is star Arizona fifth-year quarterback Noah Fifita, who just broke the record for most passing yards in Arizona football history. Here's Noah on Arizona's strong start to the second half against Northern Illinois last week and his win against Washington State in 2023.
15: Yeah, I think that was a clean drive for sure. That's kind of been the emphasis going back to the last 2 weeks. Haven't came out of halftime strong, so we kind of emphasized that all week last week going into the TV timeouts. Any break we had at practice, that was a big emphasis. And then I remember at halftime, Coach Deggie kind of brought the whole offense up, and we knew that was our Achilles heel, coming out slow, no matter how good our first half looked. So super intentional, super focused, and that's the standard. It kind of brought back memories, kind of going back to Pullman. I remember it was a good atmosphere. I'm pretty sure it was their homecoming, so we know that atmosphere is going to be good. We know the crowd's going to show up, and it's a good football team. They're going to be physical, but I remember the feeling in that locker room afterwards was super special, being able to get that first win under my belt, and then that started it all off. So I'm looking forward to getting back to Pullman and trying to do the same job.
18: Noah Fifita there, and Kyle, what did you think of what Noah said?
22: Noah was outstanding. Don't get to hear from him very often after wins like this, so it was kind of a treat to be able to hear his reaction again after being able to reflect on breaking the record on Saturday night. But yeah, he was talking about a big moment in the game for Arizona. Now Arizona took a lead of 28-10 at the half, so they had a 18 point lead. The game is starting to go in their favor. But one of the things that the coaching staff has been harping on Arizona, particularly on offense, is the slow start to the start of the game and coming out at half. In Arizona, they helped erase those demons pretty quickly here. A 13-play drive covering 75 yards, almost 6 minutes off the clock, Brody. You could not script a better opening drive to come out of the locker room at halftime. It was a great mix, a great balance. We always hear Seth Diggy wanted to be balanced in both run and passing the football, and that drive was just a great example of Arizona being able to execute in a critical moment in an area that they need to improve at. So that was a great, great start to the second half. And then it's hard to believe 2023 at Washington State happened that long ago. It's amazing how much football he's played since he got that first win up against Washington State. And I expect him to have another big night here coming back as the fifth-year senior here in his last go-around on the Palouse.
18: Yeah, like you mentioned, Kyle, it's rare to hear Noah Fifita on the podium after a win, but great to hear his insights there. All right, next up is junior safety Cam Chapa, who transferred to Arizona this year by way of Northern Colorado. Chapa has racked up 5 tackles so far this year in 2 appearances, including 3 against the Northern Illinois Huskies this past week. Here's Chapa on getting back to playing speed after injuries and maximizing his opportunity to play.
16: Yeah, definitely. Definitely missing spring ball, not getting those reps and seeing how fast the game moves. That kind of put me behind a little bit, but taking the mental reps, it helped me a lot. But fall camp, I felt like I was behind a little bit, but learning from Quinn and all the guys in the room and Coach RC doing the extra stuff, it really helped me a lot. And then now that I think I'm like brought back up to speed and stuff, so it feels really good to get under myself and stuff. So it just says you never know when your shot's going to be called up. You never know when you're going to be called up. So just taking the reps in practice, even if you're not getting a lot, just maximizing your opportunity. And no matter what, the guys to the left and right of you are counting on you, even the coaches. So you just got to do what you do. Do your 111th job, and then everything will fall in place.
18: Arizona safety Cam Chapa there. And Kyle, what do you think about Chapa's play so far this year in an Arizona uniform?
22: This was his introduction to the Arizona Wildcat Nation, Brody. A great game. This is one of the kind of a transfer that flew under the radar, really, coming from Northern Colorado, a strong FCS school. But Arizona fans weren't really sure what we were going to see out of Cam this year because he's been battling some injuries, getting back up to speed. And hearing him talk right there, it's been a journey. And I can tell you, as a former player, when you have a major injury, it can take some time to get back into playing speed. And he's feeling that right now, and he's communicating that to everybody, because you can be at practice, you can take mental reps. That's a big part of the game right now, mentally picturing yourself in the play at practice, but nothing beats game speed, Brody. And you have to go through a little bit of a growing process to get back to game speed. But Cam, being able to contribute a couple tackles here, including three tackles against Northern Illinois, as you were saying, this guy, he plays with an edge. And if you play with an edge, Danny Gonzalez is going to see it. And he was able to make some pretty twitchy plays and some good plays there on defense in a supporting role as well against the run. So really impressed, and I expect big things to continue here for Cam this season.
17: Yeah, Chapa might not be a name that a lot of Wildcat fans know right now, but come the end of the season, I think a lot of Arizona fans will be familiarized. All right, we'll continue our preview of Arizona and Washington State. Kickoff is at 4:30. We'll be back after this. 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
17: 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All right, Kyle, I want to break down a few of the scoring plays for the Arizona Wildcats against Northern Illinois. They had some great scoring plays, and we'll dive in here with Noah Fafita's first touchdown pass of the game. It was to Chris Hunter, 38-yarder. Break that one down for us, Kyle.
22: Yeah, a little chalk talk here, Brody. I love being able to talk about that. But yeah, Noah Fafita, this was a great, great play all around. Not just a great throw from Noah, but also from the entire offense. Now, looking at the situation, it was a 38-yard touchdown pass. It was also 3rd and 7, and Arizona was deep in NIU territory, coming off of a holding penalty that actually negated the first down. So how does Arizona respond? They come up with a great play. It was a great concept to get Chris Hunter the ball in space. But now looking at what NIU did, they did a really, really difficult blitz to pick up. It's actually called a wheel blitz, technically. You don't see it very often because just where they came, where the linebackers from NIU blitz from, it's unconventional. But Arizona's offensive line, in particular Zach Henning, and also running back, I gotta give Quincy Craig a big shout out here. All six folks in pass protection were able to hold up their blocks and get a nice, good pocket for Noah Fafita. And Arizona's offensive line has been looking to improve their pass protection to give their quarterback time to throw. And this was a prime example of what Noah can do if he's given the time. And then if you look, I think the NIU safety actually fell down on that play just because of just the athleticism of Arizona's wide receivers to create space. So that was a great play and really gave the whole team a spark in the first quarter when Arizona needed it to get the ball rolling in their favor.
0: Yeah, that was a great icebreaker for Arizona's offense on what turned out to be a historic night for Noah Fifita and that Wildcat offense. All right, let's go into the second quarter now, because I believe a lot of fans' favorite highlight of the Northern Illinois win, about 3:54 to go in the first half, 10 yards to go, and Noah Fifita throws out into the back left corner of the end zone to Trey Spivey, who had a defender draped all over him, but despite that, he reached up and snagged the ball with one hand to pull down a one-handed catch that might have been one of the greatest catches I've ever seen, at least since Teteroa McMillan. I mean, he had a lot of great catches, but this one was unbelievable, Kyle.
22: I tell you, Trey was channeling his inner T-Mac with that catch. That was just an incredible display of ball skills to be able to just stick your hand out there and just pluck the ball out of the air, secure it to your chest, and bring the catch home. Just absolutely incredible athletic ability from Trey Spivey. And that this game was really big, not just for Noah, but also for the wide receivers in general. We talked about Chris Hunter and his touchdown catch earlier. Trey Spivey, those two guys really started to get comfortable this game. You could see that. The confidence is coming back, and that is going to pay dividends for Arizona's offense moving forward, getting these guys the ball, making sure they're targeted, making sure that they secure the catch for big moments in the game too. But yeah, that Trey Spivey catch was just unreal, Brody.
0: So not long after that Trey Spivey touchdown, Arizona's defense then goes down, forces a 3-and-out against Northern Illinois. Northern Illinois punts it, and Caleb Jet Smith returns the punt with just 2 minutes to go in the first half for a 69-yard punt return to put Arizona up 28-10 going into half. And we don't see a lot of punt returns. It seems like they're getting rarer and rarer these days, but that had to be something that, I mean, it was obviously a great play in and of itself, great for Jet Smith and the entire team. I feel like you could just tell the morale is high after a punt return like that.
22: Nothing fires me up more than a special teams touchdown, Brody. I am an offensive lineman thick and through, but I've got a heart for the special teams. And seeing that punt return by Jet Smith, living up to the name, the nickname now, the Jet, was really incredible. It's our first punt return for a touchdown since 2017. Sean Brown returned one, and I was coaching that game, so I can remember the last time Arizona had a punt return for a touchdown. But yeah, just incredible. And Jet did a great job of first securing the catch. As a punt returner, you've got to secure the catch. And then if you can get 5-10 yards, that's great. Anything above that is house money, Brody. But his ability to make two defenders miss within his first two steps and then just turn on the afterburners and get to the end zone, that was fun. And that was just a spark that ignited not just the Arizona sideline, but all of Casino del Sol Stadium last Saturday night.
0: Yeah, great to break down some of the highlights from Arizona last week against Northern Illinois. What happened on this date back in 2009? We'll discuss when we're back after this. 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
0: Welcome back to the Arizona Football Countdown to Kickoff. Alongside Kyle Quinn, I'm Brody

0: with a 2-yard strike to DeLashawn Dean for the touchdown. It was a tight game, and the Beavers led 17-14 at halftime before the Cats tacked on 23 points in the second half while staving off an Oregon State offense that included current Arizona staffer Lyle Moivo at quarterback for just one play, but at quarterback nonetheless, and the unforgettable brother duo of James and Jaquizz Rogers. Nick Foles completed 25 of 34 throws and passed for 254 yards and 3 touchdowns in the game. Arizona won the matchup 37-32 on this day in 2009. A couple of other notable appearances were future NFL punter Johnny Hecker on Oregon State's side of the ball. He's a current Viking. He had previously been a longtime punter for the St. Louis and Los Angeles Rams. He punted 4 times for Oregon State that night. Also on Arizona, Devin Ross and Trevin Wade each had an interception that helped Arizona to victory. This date in Wildcat history was brought to you by Coca-Cola, passionate fans, and an ice-cold Coca-Cola. Now that's a winning combo. Fan work is thirsty work. Enjoy a Coca-Cola. Kyle, you were there that night back on September 26th, 2009 in Corvallis. Any memories that stick out to you?
1: Oh yeah, that was a very interesting game. You see the score, the final score, the box score, Brody. That was a tough game for us to get the win. We were very fortunate that Nick Foles had a good game there in his first ever start. And I can remember one play where Greg Nwoko, our running back, took a screen pass all the way down the sideline. I can't remember if he scored or not, but that's one of the plays that sticks out from that game. It was a big momentum swinger for us. But yeah, Corvallis, that was always a tough road trip, for old conference rivals going up to the Northwest. And those Oregon State fans, they were rowdy that night. They were trying to make it hard on Nick, but we were able to come out of there and get the win. And that's all that matters. You said some great names, though, some great teammates of mine. So it's fun going back down memory lane with these games in history, Brody. I'm having fun reliving the moments of my playing days.
0: Yeah, no, and it's great that we can connect them to when you played, Kyle. And by the way, that 2009 Wildcat team finished the regular season as the AP number 22 team. It was the first national ranking since the 2000 season. So really a turning point for the Arizona Wildcat football team in modern history. We'll say. All right, Kyle, I want to talk a little bit about Arizona's defense, because we mentioned earlier in the show how Northern Illinois jumped out to that 10-0 lead in the first quarter last week, but Arizona made some adjustments, and then, I mean, offensively, they scored 42 unanswered points, but the key for the defense, unanswered. They didn't allow any more Husky touchdowns until much later in the fourth quarter. So what adjustments did you see from Arizona's defense?
1: It's not how you start, Brody, it's how you finish. And that was a prime example for the Arizona Wildcats defense last Saturday night. They really, NIU came out with a good game plan. They were not intimidated by Arizona's aggressive downhill defense. And they were able to get a couple big runs out early. They were able to establish a good running game. And Arizona kind of had to respond. They got punched a little bit. And the great thing is you saw Arizona, especially in the second quarter when the offense started to get rolling, you saw the physicality turn up from Arizona. I'm trying to remember, it's been a little while since I've seen a couple of bone-jarring hits that I saw from our linebackers and secondary, really making Northern Illinois wide receivers pay, or ball carriers in that matter, pay for when they had the ball in their possession or if they were trying to make a big play. Arizona started showing that edge about them that Danny Gonzalez wants them to play, that reckless abandon. Everybody rallying to the football, and that's the great constant that we saw from Arizona throughout the whole game, especially during the later part. You saw a lot of hats getting to the ball, and that is the baseline for Danny Gonzalez's defense. You're going to have a lot of hats on the ball carrier, making it difficult for them to gain any positive yardage after contact. So Arizona's defense, they were able to clamp down, really limit NIU's production in critical moments. And a lot of young guys played too, Brody. There were a lot of new faces that Arizona Wildcat fans haven't seen yet that were able to get meaningful reps that's going to carry big weight for them moving forward here as the season progresses.
0: Yeah, certainly important, especially after the slow start for this Arizona defense. They really bounced back and performed for the rest of the game. All right, we'll continue our preview of Arizona at Washington State after this. You're listening to Wildcat Football from Arizona Sports Enterprises.
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3: Welcome back to the Arizona Football Countdown to Kickoff. Alongside Kyle Quinn, I'm Brody Dryden. Talking Arizona-Washington State coming up at 4:30. Let's turn to the offensive side of the ball here, Kyle. Arizona just isn't getting what they want from their rushing game. Only 84 yards on the ground against Northern Illinois last week. That's two less than what Northern Illinois themselves had. And in a blowout victory, that's pretty uncharacteristic. Seth Dagey, Arizona's offensive coordinator, says it's not a personnel issue. You know, they brought back a good group of running backs for this season. Kyle, in your eyes, what's happening with Arizona's run game right now?
4: First of all, I was anticipating this going into the NIU game, and I was really happy to see it. Coach Seth Dagey opened up the running game a little bit. I saw some new creative formations, some motions, and some different run plays as well that are going to allow Arizona's offensive line to start to gel. Because it's early in the season, you don't want to show too much out of your playbook. It's like a baseball pitcher when they start the game. You're not going to show your changeup or your slider in the first inning. You may want to hold it back a little bit and use it more later in the game. Same thing with Arizona. It's a little bit of gamesmanship because you want to protect your playbook and make sure you save the good stuff for a different point in the season when you really need it against a good team. So I was excited to see Arizona's run game get into more of a zone read. It's a simple play. It doesn't put much stress on the Arizona offensive line. It allows double teams at the point of attack, too. And that's a huge opportunity that Arizona's offensive line is going to have, again, in this ground game in particular, against Washington State. It's not the biggest defensive group on the field. So if Arizona's able to get good push like they were a couple times against NIU, they can take that and really get their foot forward against the Cougars here in a little bit. And also, frankly, it comes down to missed assignments. As an offensive lineman, we are perfectionists, and you have to make sure you do the little things right. If you're short on one step, if you miss with your hand placement, that could mess up your entire blocking scheme, and that guy's in the backfield making the play. So missed assignments on the offensive line can just be killer for the guys up front and the running backs to try and make any positive gains on it. So Arizona's offensive line has to continue to listen to Coach Oglesby, go in the lab, make sure they're working on their hand placement, working on their foot placement, to make sure they don't have any of those missed assignments moving forward as we get closer not just Big 12 play, but also the game here against Washington State in a little bit.
3: Well, we talked about it how 2 weeks ago when Arizona took on BYU, Arizona's offensive line didn't have the greatest day at the office. And it seemed like an improvement against Northern Illinois, but a strong argument could be had that those are different qualities of opponents. So what did you see in any changes or adjustments between BYU and NIU, Kyle, and what are you expecting for the offensive line to focus on against Washington State today?
4: The biggest thing that I saw on Noah's record-breaking night, and I want to pause and you know give Noah a little bit more attention here for this. He threw the ball 34, 35 times. I think he had 4 or 5 incompletions, Brody. You have to step back and appreciate that. You don't see that in college football, that type of efficiency and accuracy from college football quarterbacks right now. When quarterbacks are throwing the ball 40, 50 times a game, you know, if you get 70, 75% completion rate, that's pretty good. But for Noah to have less than a handful of incompletions in one night, again, give the man all the flowers, because that's just incredible right now. But also, looking at how that reverberates to the offensive line was able to protect him much better throughout the entire course of the game. And that was something that Arizona's offensive line was unable to do late in the game against BYU. The pass protection kind of got a little shaky in the second half, but against NIU, an aggressive NIU threw a lot of different blitzes at Arizona's offensive line. They were able to create good pockets, stop the blitzers in their tracks, and allow Noah to be efficient as he was. So I was really impressed with the pass protection. It seems like Arizona's offensive line is starting to figure out pass protecting for Noah, which is great because that's obviously Noah's greatest strength is throwing the ball all over the field. So there's one takeaway is Arizona's pass protection is really starting to gel and get on a better footing here as we go into week 4 of the season.
3: What's happening around the Big 12? We'll take a look when we return. 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
3: Welcome back to the Arizona Football Countdown to Kickoff. Let's discuss some Big 12 conference storylines here, Kyle. First of all, I mean, Noah Fifita, who we've talked about a lot so far in this show, he's coming off a season where he was named the QB number one in the Big 12 conference and in the all-conference team last year. What are some of the players across the conference that are sticking out to you? We're still early on in the season, but who looks good in your eyes across the Big 12 outside of Arizona?
4: Well, staying in the quarterback room for right now, two guys that are really starting to catch my eyes, and they've been around for a while, Brody. It's getting me familiar names for Arizona Wildcat fans, but I'm looking at Avery Johnson, who Arizona is going to see later on this year in that late matchup in Manhattan, Kansas. Avery Johnson, he's got Colin Klein, former Kansas State alum, as his coach now, and they are really starting to get some traction. He had 152 yards, 2 touchdowns against Tulane, but he is really starting to show the dual threat capability that we all know and have seen from him. Now, of course, Arizona did an outstanding job of shutting him down last year, but again, he's starting to get that confidence, and having a new offensive coordinator is really starting to show the benefits of his playing style. And looking at Devin Dampierre up at Utah, Kyle Whittingham makes the move, goes to Michigan, leaves Utah behind. I think it's 20 years or something like that, Brody, since Utah was without Kyle Whittingham as the coach. So everybody was really curious to see how this offense, how this team was going to function without him. And Devin Dampierre is just taking this team and running with it right now. He's already got almost 700 yards passing. The offense is built around him. He's an elusive, dynamic playmaker quarterback. So really those two names are sticking out to me right now as far as individuals that are really starting to build some momentum getting into Big 12 play here this week.
3: Yeah, a lot of faces across the Big 12 to keep an eye on. Plenty of teams with BYU off this week. They are the highest-ranked Big 12 team in the country at number 9, followed by Texas Tech at number 11. Houston is at number 25, and plenty of Big 12 action to go here this season. All right, we'll preview the Washington State Cougars as kickoff is just around the corner when we return. You're listening to Wildcat Football from Arizona Sports Enterprises.
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3: Welcome back to the Arizona Football Countdown to Kickoff. Alongside former Arizona Wildcat Kyle Quinn, I'm Brody Dryden. It's now time for Kyle's opponent preview as we take a look at the Washington State Cougars, who come into this one with a 1-win, 2-loss record. They're led by Kirby Moore, the first-year head coach for this Washington State team. Kyle, give us some insight. What's the current state of the program at Washington State, and what have we missed since Arizona left the Pac-12?
4: Well, Washington State's been through just a couple years of absolute uncertainty, just a lot of instability right now. But now Washington State, they finally have got their footing now. The new look Pac-12 is in full effect right now. They were able to get new schools to join the conference now. So the stability is there for the conference. That's going to trickle down to schools like Washington State, along with Oregon State, the two schools from the original Pac-12 that were left out, didn't have a seat at the table when the conference realignment happened. Now they're able to settle down. And Kirby Moore, like you said, he's a first-year head coach, starting to get more comfortable. You can see him get more comfortable play calling and running the game situations as the weeks progress. But Washington State, they are a proud football team. I remember playing some spirited contests against them, and that has not changed. Washington State has a lot of history, a lot of tradition, and that trip to Pullman, it is no joke. Again, the mileage, it's only about 1,300 miles, so in this day and age with the Big 12 and how Arizona has an upcoming trip to Morgantown here later on this year. It looks very small compared to that trip, but this is still a 3-4 hour flight, and Washington State fans, they know how to make a home field advantage. So I'm very curious to see how this Arizona Wildcat football team responds on the road here in a little bit.
3: Let's talk a little bit about the Cougar offense. They haven't generated many points against the two Power 4 opponents they've faced. They scored 10 against Washington in the Apple Cup and then 7 against Kansas State a couple of weeks ago. What should we expect from this Washington State offense?
4: So this Washington State offense is trying to find its footing, but they have a dynamic playmaker at quarterback. His name's Caden Pinnick, number 12. He's an FCS transfer from UC Davis. This is a really good athlete, and he's a pretty good thrower, too. He's very similar to the NIU quarterback that Arizona saw just last week. So he can get the ball out of his hands very quickly. Also, Washington State's offense, they are very creative. They have multiple running backs. They have two guys to keep an eye on. Number 9, Voorhees, and number 3, Woods. Two completely different running backs. Number 9, Voorhees, he's the big back. He's downhill, kind of like a bowling ball. When he gets moving, it takes multiple guys to bring him down. So Arizona's really going to have to rally to the ball to get him down. And Woods at number 3, he's the shifty running back. He can cut on a dime and get upfield north and south very quickly. So this Washington State offense is starting to gain momentum with running the ball, especially with these two and Caden Pinnick. Now, I will say, Caden Pinnick is still a young quarterback. And one of his issues he's had this year is snaps. He has dropped several snaps this year watching the film, and they have been at costly moments. So it's whether he's taking an eye off the ball before it gets to him or he's trying to do things too much. There are moments where he acts like a young quarterback, and Arizona has got to take advantage of those moments and make it as uncomfortable as they can for him in order to limit their production.
3: I should note that Washington State is coming off a win against Duquesne at home. That was a 48-7 final. But turning our attention more to the other Power 4 opponents, Washington State lost 24-10 against Washington in Seattle to open up the season, then 34-7 at Kansas State in Manhattan. So this defense has allowed a decent amount of points this year. What should we expect from that side of the ball, Kyle?
4: So Washington State's defense is going to run a 4-2-5, again, a very common shell defense. They're going to have four defensive linemen, two linebackers, and then five DBs, very similar to how Arizona structures their defense. However, Washington State is not nearly as aggressive. When they blitz, you can see it. So Arizona's really going to have to pick up their indicators and see when those linebackers, when those safeties are lined up, and make sure that they're accounted for in the blitz protection. However, Washington State, they're not the biggest defense. They don't have the biggest guys up front, but they have motors. You see them running a lot of stunts and a lot of twists, especially in the passing game. So Arizona's offensive line is going to have to be ready for the games. The TE stunts where the defensive end and the defensive tackle are trying to pick off the offensive linemen. So the offensive line is going to be tested one way or the other, whether Washington State wants to blitz more or if they're going to stick to their guns and twist a lot and try to keep the offensive line off balance.
3: When we're back, we'll send it to Brian Jeffries and Lamont Lovett up in the booth at Giesa Field in Pullman. 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
0: And welcome back to the Palouse. I say welcome back. It's been 3 years, but it's kind of fun to be back in old Pac-12 territory and country here in southeastern Washington. Pullman, of course, the home of the Washington State Cougars, as this old rivalry is renewed today in a non-conference game. The Cougars are members now of the new Pac-12. Of course, Arizona onto the Big 12. And so all that is kind of on the outside looking in. It's about the game between the lines here. Lamont and the Cats and the Cougars, they've met many times before. Different teams since the last time we saw both of them, of course. Brent Brennan, head coach of the Wildcats now. And the Cougars, they've gone through a lot of coaching changes and a lot of different styles, but I mean, you know what it's like coming to Pullman. And I asked Brent Brennan this, and we'll hear from him in a little while, and that is, why is it so difficult to win here? And it's just not Arizona. It's just, it's tough for teams to win here for whatever reason.
10: It always has been difficult as far back as the 90s when I played. We always knew whenever we came to Pullman, we were going to be in for a dogfight. The weather's usually a little bit cool out here. The fans are, you know, nice and juiced up always, and they always feel the tough team. So it's always been difficult to play up here.
0: And it is a cool day today, at least by our standards, 59 degrees, and that's expected to be the high today. There's just a slight breeze blowing. I mean, hardly a cloud in the sky. In fact, you have to look almost to Spokane before you see any clouds here. So it's going to be a great atmosphere. It's an artificial turf. There was rain yesterday here, but that's going to not have any effect on the game today. So what about the Wildcats now coming off the win last week, Lamont? And they seem to have a very good mindset right now. They got off to a slow start last week. Fell behind 10-0, came back to win it. They cannot fall behind 10-0 today, right?
10: No. On the road, you can't give the other team life and give them motivation. I think Washington State's still trying to find themselves as a team, and I think Arizona can do themselves a favor by starting fast, jumping on these guys right away, and executing at a high level. If they can play that type of football, I really like their opportunity.
0: All right, Noah Fifita coming off a record-setting game, one of the best performances certainly of his career. You could argue it was the best, one of the best in Arizona history. Now has the all-time passing yardage leaders. Now he's got a chance to get into the Big 12 top 10. He's still a ways away from that, but he's going to make it at some point this season. But defensively for the Wildcats today, maybe that is more important today against a Washington State team that's gone away from some of the old-fashioned, maybe I shouldn't use old-fashioned term, but this used to be an air raid team, wide open, spread the field. They've really relied on their running game this year, and it's been good. And so Arizona's front seven is going to be under a big test today.
10: They really are. It's been a strength of Arizona's to stop the run, but Washington State has shown that they can run the ball too. So that's really where the game's going to be, fought today at the line of scrimmage, and I'm looking forward to seeing if Arizona can get back to that style of run defense that they played against BYU. They were really stout in that game, and that's the type of effort it's going to take today to beat this Washington State team.
0: All right, and the Wildcats, are they getting healthier? They missed some guys last week. Chase Kennedy did not play. Dwight Bootle did not play. Zach Suolipa did not play. Mays Pessy did not play. Gio Richardson out. Shane King got hurt in that game. How close are they to getting those guys back? We'll tell you when we return here in a few minutes. Meanwhile, Brody and Kyle continue our pregame coverage in a moment. This is Wildcat Football from Arizona Sports Enterprises.
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3: When I'm Brody Dryden. We're closing out our portion of the show as we get closer to kickoff between the Arizona Wildcats and Washington State Cougars at Giesa Field in Pullman. But it's now time to name our Wildcats to watch. Kyle, I'll let you go first this week.
4: All right. Thanks, Brody. I'm going to look at the running back room. I'm going to go with Reese Snow and Quincy Craig here as my Wildcats to watch. The reason why is Arizona has not been quiet. They want to make sure they get the ground game working here very soon, very quickly, especially as Big 12 play gets closer. Today is an excellent opportunity for the offensive line and the running backs to get going, in particular, because if you look at Washington State's defense, there are areas of opportunity for Arizona to really get this run game going. There's times where Washington State has two safeties really, really deep off the ball, and they don't have a lot of guys packing the box. And that's something that teams are doing a lot to Arizona right now, putting a lot of defenders in the box to make sure they limit any ground production that they can get. This is an opportunity for the Wildcats to seize that and take advantage of that. Get into some formations where they bring a tight end in, maybe two tight ends, and use their size, use their advantages there to try and ground out some yards and really also keep the ball away from Washington State. So I'm looking at Reese Snow and Craig. How about you, Brody?
3: My Wildcat to watch for this week is none other than Trey Spivey. He made that great highlight grab, a one-handed catch against Northern Illinois last week. That was one of six for 90 yards that he had against the Huskies. So far this season, he has 12 total receptions, but ever since Giovanni Richardson, who it looked to be emerging as Noah Fifita's number one target, went down with injury against BYU, somebody else has to step up. And I think Trey Spivey got some confidence against the Huskies last week, and he's going to break out for another big game here today against Washington State. But we will see as we now turn our attention to Kyle's keys to the game. Kyle, what is Arizona's offensive keys to the game?
4: One of the strengths of Arizona's offense this season has been their efficiency in the red zone. Arizona is converting red zone trips into touchdowns almost 82% right now. That's top 20 in the country right now. So that's really, really good for Arizona, and that needs to continue. There is nothing more important than going on the road and valuing each possession and turning those red zone trips into touchdowns. We saw a couple times last year, especially in the Houston game, you only get so many possessions, especially on the road. So Arizona's going to have to value those every chance they get and making sure that they cash in on the red zone. So that's my key for the offense is execution in the red zone, making sure they come away with touchdowns and not settling for field goals.
3: Now turning our attention to the defensive side of the ball. I mean, we've talked today about their slow start against Northern Illinois. What should the Wildcat defense be focusing on today?
4: This is the money down. This is the third down. This is what folks in the NFL get paid a lot of money for, making sure they get their defenses off the field. And right now, this is the Achilles heel for this Washington State team, especially compared to Arizona. These two teams cannot be any further apart. Arizona is executing on third downs at a very high rate. Washington State is near the bottom of the country. They're only converting third downs at about 25-26% right now. Arizona has to keep them at that level. There was actually a game early in the year. It was the Apple Cup where Washington State went 0 for 10 on third down against Washington. So that is not going to win you any football games in this day and age in college football. So Arizona's defense, they've struggled a little bit getting off the field on third down. This is an opportunity for them to right the ship because Washington State, they tend to get behind the chains a little bit and get themselves into some adverse third down situations where it's third and long, and that's where Arizona's aggressive defense can get after Cade Pickens and this Washington State offense and make sure they get off the field. So it's third down defense here. The money down is my defensive key tonight. It's going to be a great night. National TV, Brody, we're on CBS here. So a lot of people are going to have eyes on this game, and I can't wait to see the Wildcats here and see what they do on the road against an old Pac-12 foe here in Washington State.
3: We've got a lot of fun ahead of us. Kickoff between Arizona and Washington State is right around the corner. When we're back, Brian Jeffries sits down with Arizona head coach Brent Brennan. You're listening to Wildcat Football from Arizona Sports Enterprises.
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0: Wildcats have been to before, you've been there before, and no matter what era it is, Washington State, they always play well at home. It's a difficult place to get to, difficult place to play, mostly because of the opponent. So just give us the lay of the land, why the Cougars make it so tough up there.
22: Well, I think it's a combination. I think they have a great crowd. I'm expecting a huge crowd, you know, in this game just because it's the first Power Four team to come into their stadium this year. They got a new coaching staff, a lot of new energy. And then it's who they are as a football team. You know, they've played against two really good teams on the road. Both those games were close, hard-fought battles with at Washington and at Kansas State. And so I'm looking at this team, and I think they're a complete team. I think they're well-coached. I think they have good talent, and I think they play really hard. And I know this is their biggest home game of the year so far.
0: All right, the history of Washington State football is the wide-open offense, the air raid, you name it. This team on paper is running the ball very effectively. Is that something that Kirby Moore has put in? Are they emphasizing that more? Where do you see it?
22: Yeah, absolutely. I think that's part of, you know, who Kirby is, just with his background as an assistant and growing up in the Boise program and being part of those, you know, those Jeff Tedford teams at Fresno State were incredibly good at running the football. And then his experience in the SEC at Missouri. So I think, you know, he offensively, he brings a lot to the table that way. They've always been very multiple, many different personnel groups and formations and shifts. And they do a really good job of, you know, playing offensive football together. And right now they're running it particularly well.
0: All right, you're talking about the multiple offensive sets. Where does your front seven in particular have to be most aware in this game?
22: Well, they got to be great with their eyes, and we got to be really clean with our substitutions. So, you know, as they, you know, substitute. We need to be able to match the substitution for the personnel that we need, that we think gives us the best chance to stop their offense. And so, you know, that part of it, you know, our eyes need to be really good because they do a lot of good stuff with those personnel groups and, you know, being multiple that way. So it's a great challenge for our defense. I think we're playing well at defense, so that's exciting. I think it's a good matchup for our fans.
0: You know Trent Bray very well, the defensive coordinator at Washington State. So again, what kind of personality does he put on the field?
22: You know, Trent was an all Pac-10 linebacker back in the day. And, you know, so his defenses always have that edge, always play with extreme physicality. They do a great job of combining being very, very simple and playing really, really hard and executing the exact details of their job description. And so, you know, knowing a lot about Trent, I'm expecting their defense to play really good football. And I think that's a great challenge for us offensively right now.
0: Your team has been very good on third down offensively so far this season. Have you put more emphasis there, and why have they been executing better in that area?
22: Well, I think that starts with Noah Fifita and his decision-making and his ability to distribute the ball to everybody on the field. And I think, you know, game plan-wise, Coach Daigie and the offensive staff have been doing a really good job. But I think this defense presents a different, you know, a much different situation just because, you know, what they do on first and second down is very different than what they do on third.
0: Okay. So I want to go back to what you talked about, clean game, et cetera, on the road. I know every game you want to limit your penalties, don't turn the ball over. I know you talk about that all the time. But in a road environment like that, does it become the most critical thing?
22: Yeah, absolutely. When you're playing on the road, I think the momentum swings are so significant and so important in the eventual outcome. And, you know, the things you mentioned, penalties, whether they – you know, whichever side of the ball, if offensively, if they stall a drive or put you behind the chains, makes it much harder to move the football and much harder to have a successful drive. And then defensively, you know, that part of it, you know, it's given first downs, which you can't do. You know, it's helping them move the football. So that stuff's critical. And then the turnover battle is always a key component to winning any football game. And, you know, getting that done is maybe the most important thing about today. We need to win the turnover battle.
0: All right, one other question about Noah, and that is somebody asked me, you know, what kind of quarterback is he? What's he better at? And maybe this, I don't know if this is the right answer. I said, well, he just looks smarter. Can I use that?
22: Well, I think the fact that he has so much experience and he's played a lot of football, I think there's value in those reps. He's seen a lot of different coverages and a lot of different blitzes and a lot of different pressures. So I think that part of it helps him make good decisions. It helps him be efficient when he plays. And then he also plays with a lot of confidence and some swagger. And so we need all of it. We need all that confidence, all that swagger, the great decision-making from him today.
0: All right. Thanks to head coach Brent Brennan. More coming up from Pullman. This is Wildcat Football from Arizona Sports Enterprises.
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0: The Wildcats have returned to the Palouse, and in just minutes, the Cats will face an old foe in the Washington State Cougars. Hi again, everyone. Brian Jeffries, Lamont Lovett, and Mackenzie Hamilton greeting you from Martin Stadium in Pullman, Washington for the 48th meeting between two members of the Cat family. Arizona enters play today with a record of 2-1. Washington State is 1-2. For 45 years, the Wildcats and Cougars were members of the Pac-10 and then the Pac-12. In the summer of 2024, Arizona joined the Big 12, and just a couple of months ago, Washington State became a member of the rebuilt Pac-12. Today is the first of a home-and-home contest between the schools, with the Cougars scheduled to visit Tucson next fall. If there's been one theme to the recent games played here in Pullman, it's been sheer scoring. That's all there is to it. 50 points 3 years ago, 62 points combined in 2021, 97 combined in 2018. Now, the current statistics point to a lower scoring game, but don't be surprised if we see the scoreboard lit up today. Both teams coming off home victories a week ago. Arizona beat Northern Illinois 42-17. Washington State over Duquesne 48-7. This is the final non-conference game for the Cats. So, Lamont Lovett, nothing would be better than to get a win heading into the bulk of Big 12 play for the Wildcats.
10: Oh, there's no question about it. Anytime you can get a victory against a power one opponent, I mean, a power four opponent inside of a, you know, on a home field, you know, that's a big deal. And Arizona needs to come out here today and play very well in order to do that.
0: There are some contrasts between these two teams, and I'm just going to give you the NCAA rankings this week, and we start in rushing offense. There's 138 teams playing Division I football this year, okay? Arizona ranks 110th in rushing offense. Washington State ranks 59th, and I think the story is very clear. The Cougars love to run the football. Passing offense, Arizona ranks 20th in the nation. Washington State 132nd in the nation in passing offense. So again, you see there the difference in these teams. And then we'll check the rushing side of it. Rushing defense, Arizona 16th in the nation, Washington State 118th. And passing defense, Arizona 89th, Washington State 42nd. I'm throwing a lot of numbers out there, but I'm trying to give you a contrast between these two teams right now, run versus pass.
10: Absolutely. And I think both teams are really trying to find, you know, their true identity right now, and they both have shown strengths and weaknesses. And we're going to see those play out today. The big question is who can improve the most in the areas of struggle, and, you know, who can get better. And we're going to see that today.
0: All right, so last week, Noah Fifita, as he set the school all-time passing yardage record, of course, he had a great day throwing the football, great night throwing the football. Northern Illinois sold out to stop the run. They held the Wildcats to under 100 yards rushing. They lost the game. Now, Washington State, you got to wonder, okay, what are the Cougars going to do today? Are they going to try and say, do the same thing, try and stop the run first, sell out to stop the run, and dare Noah to throw? Remember, Fifita here in 2023 got his first win as a starting quarterback for Arizona. He's maybe the only guy that's back again that will remember that bowl game. But I'm interested to see what Washington State tries to do defensively against the Cats today.
10: Yeah, it is going to be interesting because Washington State's a very stout defense. I think their front four are really good, and so I don't from watching the games I've watched, I don't see them as a heavy, you know, pressure type of a team. They get it with the front seven and front four. So that's going to be, you know, the matchup to watch of how Arizona's offensive line can hold up against them, and then if their back end can you know, if they can give them enough time for Noah to get, you know, get going out there.
0: Okay, so that has been some of the, I guess, conjecture this week about Arizona's rushing attack right now, because you look at where it is. As I mentioned, they rank 110th in the nation, 138 teams in rushing offense. They're averaging 123 yards a game. A year ago, they averaged 152, so you can see the difference there. Last week, Seth Dagey, the offensive coordinator, correctly pointed out, hey, Northern Illinois gave us the pass. We took the pass. We're gonna do what the defense gives us. But I say that, and would we not like to see the Wildcats establish more of a running game here today?
10: Yeah, we want to see the capability to run. That's what we want to see, because he's right that they did. They sold out, and they basically said, we're just going to blitz and let the chips fall where they may. Well, Noah threw for like 300 and some plus yards against them. But against, you know, this team, you know, we got to see if Arizona can run the ball. They're going to need to be able to run the ball regardless this year. There's going to be games where you need to finish the game off with the ball in your running back's hands, and they need to prove that they can do that, because to this point, it's been very inconsistent.
0: All right. Well, health-wise for the Wildcats, let's take a look at who was not playing last week. Chase Kennedy, Dwight Boodle, Zach Suilipa, and Mays Pessy all sat out last week, along with Gio Richardson. Then Shane King got hurt during the ball game. Kennedy, Boodle, Suilipa, and Pessy all in uniform, ready to play today. Gio Richardson warmed up, but he is not going to play today. And Shane King warmed up, and at least he left the field. He went back to the locker room, did not come back out to practice with the tight end, so we're scratching him from the bowl game. But they're healthier now than they were a year ago. It'll be great to see both those guys back, but, of course, they're being cautious here with both of them. We can tell you this. When we're watching them running out here, we can see that they're getting closer.
10: Yeah.
0: But neither expected to play today. But getting Kennedy, Boodle, Suilipa, Pessy back today, how important is that?
10: That's really important, because Pessy and Kennedy, those guys are – Kennedy is one of our best pass rushers, and Pessy as well. And then Pessy, he's one of our more explosive defensive tackles. So he's a guy that, you know, can really – affect the pass rushing, and he also affects the run game. So getting those guys back would be huge. And Boodle obviously started the first game and did a really nice job. So anytime you get starters back, it's a big deal.
0: All right, time now as we get ready for this one. Talk about a couple other things, and let's start out with the weather. It's a delightful day, and the pregame weather report is brought to you by Visit Tucson, where you can enjoy sunshine year-round, stunning desert views, and a vacation as perfect as today's game day forecast. 59 degrees, nothing but blue skies ahead at the moment. There is no wind blowing whatsoever. It's an artificial turf here. Again, it did rain yesterday here in southern Washington, but it's been dry today. The field's in great shape. So conditions couldn't be better. It's a beautiful, crisp fall afternoon. By Lamont standards, it might be a little cold, but that's okay. We're feeling like football.
10: That's right. It's football weather.
0: 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And for the Wildcats, some familiar names, of course. The wide receivers, Trey Spivey, Chris Hunter. Running backs include Ted Risino, Quincy Craig. Also, that front line, again, they've been able to keep the offensive line together. Matthew Ledeau, left tackle, Rhino, Zach Henning, Deuce, Bounds across the front there. And then defensively, for the Wildcats, getting some more guys back and healthy, as we mentioned today. So we expect to see Pessy start. Leroy Ballou also up front, along with Trey Smith, Dominic Lalesio, Chase Kennedy returning. That is big. Tay Brown. Cooper Blumstrom, who has become the Wildcats' leading tackler now, one of the transfers in. Javion Cole, Quinn Olson, Gavin Hunter, Malcolm Hartzog, Tyrese Boss, who played a lot last week. And I wanted to ask you about Boss and Blumstrom in particular, Lamont, because they're newcomers and they have made an immediate impact.
10: They really have. Boss, you know, outside of the getting beat in the start of the game, which everybody remembers, he played a great game. I mean, he was physical, had great coverage pretty much throughout that game. So good to get to, for him to get his feet wet and to be prepared to go and contribute when called upon.
0: For Washington State, just a couple of key guys to mention here. Their quarterback is Caden Pinnick. He's a transfer from UC Davis. He was an FCS All-American last year, 6 foot, redshirt sophomore. Two running backs, both guys coming off 100-yard games. Kirby Voorhees, 5'11", 215, and Max Woods, 5'10", and 201. Wide receivers include Darius Clemens, and maybe the best healthy guy is Daniel Blood. Tight end is Jack Peterson, and we'll talk about their defense coming up. Cats and Cougars from Pullman. We are back with more in a moment. This is Wildcat Football from Arizona Sports Enterprises.
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All right, Cougar marching band with the national anthem here at Martin Stadium in Pullman. Capacity just over 33,000. They had 28,000 plus last week in their home opener against Duquesne. And again, it's not the biggest stadium the Wildcats will play in, certainly, but the fans are close to the action here, and it is a very rabid following, as we've seen many years visiting Martin Stadium here in Pullman. It's been a time of transition for the Washington State football program. Four head coaches in the last 6 years, a new conference, a full roster turnover, especially on defense, so there's been more questions maybe than answers so far. The coaching cycle started when Nick Rolovich and four of his assistants were fired during the 2021 season for not complying with the state's COVID-19 vaccination mandate. Jake Dickert took over. Then he was hired by Wake Forest after the 2024 season. Jimmy Rogers replaced Dickert. Rogers hired by Iowa State following last season. So Kirby Moore, who was the offensive coordinator at Missouri, comes in now in his first year. Moore grew up in Prosser, Washington, a small farming town about 100 miles west of Pullman. Moore played wide receiver at Boise State, coached at Fresno State, and as mentioned at Missouri before he was hired by Washington State last December. The Cougars started the season strong, but they lost. 14-point loss at Washington. Cougars lost their second game at Kansas State, 34-7. Won their home opener last week against Duquesne, 48-7. Kirby Moore hit the transfer portal, assembled his current roster. That includes the starting quarterback, as mentioned, FCS All-American last year at UC Davis. Unlike past Washington State teams, the 2026 Cougars have relied on the ground game this season. Washington State averaging 172 yards a game rushing. And despite the addition of Pinnick, Cougars passing offense, again, not all that efficient so far. Defensively, the Cougars, new roster, but a veteran coordinator in Trent Bray. He was head coach at Oregon State the previous 2 years. Washington State's defense ranks second in the Pac-12 in total defense and first in passing defense. So how do they defend the Wildcats today? That's going to be one of the more interesting things to keep an eye on. This is the 20th game between the Cats and Cougs here in Pullman. Arizona's won 12 of the first 19. The teams also played four games in Spokane, each winning twice. Martin Stadium, as I mentioned, major rebuild here in 2014. 28,288 for their game last week. By the way, this is the Wildcats' first game played in the Pacific time zone since we were here in 2023. So it's great to get back to the West, so to speak. Okay, mentioned some of the Cougars starters, and this is an entirely new defensive front and really defensive roster for Washington State. Linus Zunk up front for them. There are two guys, and we'll try and keep their names straight here, that spell their name identical.

0: Now that's a winning combo. Fan work is thirsty work. Enjoy a Coca-Cola. And here she is, straight from the Washington State Creamery over at Ferdinand's. What flavor did you have, Mackenzie Hamilton?
1: Well, Brian, I had to follow up on Lamont's favorite. I got the Huckleberry Ripple, which 10 out of 10 recommends. So thanks, Lamont. Shout out to that one. I'll tell you guys more about that experience later this game. But, Brian, I wanted to follow up on your availability report because prior to this game today, we were told that wide receiver Giovanni Richardson would be a game-time decision. I was told that he went through an extensive pre-warm-up working with both the athletic training staff as well as the strength and conditioning staff. However, he re-emerged for team warm-ups and he was not dressed out. He did not partake, so he will not be available tonight. The tight end room will also be short as Cole Rusk and Shane King will not also be available. So I was told that we can expect to see more from the freshman Henry Gabalis as well as the junior Arthur Band tonight to fill those roles. While the offense is missing some of those key pieces, the defense returns some of its starters. Maze Passe, Chase Kennedy, and Everett Rousseau did partake in an extended warm-up. They are dressed out and ready to go. Brian?
0: All right. Thanks, Ms. McKenzie. So Henry Gabalis, okay, a name you probably haven't heard, and it's always interesting when the head coach drops a name on you of a player that we haven't seen and say, well, we're excited to see him play at some point. He's a Washington native. He's from Duval over on the west side of the state. And we could very well see him here today. Very talented young man.
2: He is. He's one of our more athletic tight ends, and he's a great receiver, a very fluid athlete. So I know that they've been looking forward to getting him on the field, so it'd be nice to see him get some action tonight.
0: As Mackenzie mentioned, the other tight ends are healthy and ready to go, and the Wildcats getting back the guys on defense, so we can call this a healthier team than we saw a week ago, and you know they need that when they come up here and play Washington State. The Cougars have had a good home field here for quite some time. It's just their second home game this season. But a lot of new players on this team. So what can they do today against Arizona? I think if you talk to the folks here at Washington State, they're asking the same thing. We don't know really what we've got yet. I mean, yeah, we lost to Washington and Kansas State, but beating Duquesne doesn't prove a lot.
2: Right, and I think they're still developing as a team. They're finding their chemistry. They're finding out what works and what doesn't work at this point in the season. A lot like Arizona. You know, Arizona's still trying to find exactly who they are as a team, and they're trying to work out some issues with newer players. And so this is going to be another opportunity for both teams to prove how far they've moved forward at this point.
0: Well, Noah Fifita, you know, last week, again, set the all-time passing yardage record at Arizona, already owns the all-time touchdown record. He's now at 10,017 yards. So what's next for Noah? Well, how about the Big 12 all-time record list? Number 10 on that list, by the way, Noah's 1,235 yards behind a guy by the name of, I checked the pronunciation here, Patrick Mahomes.
2: Oh, my goodness.
0: You heard of him? All right.
2: Yeah, a few times.
0: He is number 10 on the Big 12 all-time passing list. Noah should pass him at some point this year, maybe sooner rather than later, and then work his way up that chart. That tells you the rare air that Noah Fifita has worked into right now, because the Big 12 has had some pretty good quarterbacks over the years.
2: Yeah, for sure.
0: So we're looking forward to that. Also, check Noah's career total offensive mark as well. Just another thing that he's going to take with him here. All right, Wildcats will wear their white tops, navy blue pants, white helmets, cardinal red trim. Cougars in their home. Got the gray helmets on today with the gray pants. The captains will meet at the center of the field. Not a full house as yet. We'll see as fans make their way in here. Again, they had tailgates going yesterday and all day today. The Wildcats stayed in Lewiston, Idaho last night. I know I always get people asking me why. Well, there is not a hotel here in Pullman that is big enough to handle a football team, both in terms of rooms and also meeting space. So it's about a 30-mile drive uphill from Hell's Canyon down in Lewiston, Idaho. And then you get to pass by Uniontown, Washington. And my favorite is Colton, Washington. And I say it's my favorite because who are the Colton High School mascot? The mascot of the Colton High School? It's the Wildcats, of course.
2: Ah.
0: So every time you go by, you see the
2: represent
0: the Wildcats field there, Colton. And I know we were here 1 year, and some of their players came up, and they were

0: actually rooting for Arizona. I wasn't supposed to give that away.
1: That's nice.
0: All right, so Washington State wins the toss. They're going to defer. The Wildcats will receive the opening kickoff here. We're about ready to get things underway here at Martin Stadium. For the Wildcats, again, this is back to, you know, territory. Brent Brennan's been here before, of course, when he was coaching with Oregon State. He didn't have, you know, the best of memories. And the Wildcats have had some tough memories against Washington. Arizona has twice scored 59 points against the Cougars. Washington State has twice scored 69 against Arizona.
1: Yeah, that sounds like the Mike Leach era is what it sounds like.
0: And that's why, you know, it's fascinating to see a different Washington State team now as they go more to the run game than they have done in the past. When, you know, we've seen guys like Alex Brank, who works here on the broadcast for Washington, Jason Gesser, Jack Thompson, Ryan Leaf, Drew Bledsoe, Luke Falk, Connor Holiday. Could I go on from there?
1: Nightmares about those guys, man.
0: So, in Caden Pinnick, you know, they have a guy, again, who was very good last year at UC Davis, 3,206 yards. But this is a different division now, and so far it's been more of their running game. We'll find out about that later because Arizona will receive the opening kickoff. Cats will be moving right to left. Quincy Craig and Jet Smith are the deep men for the Wildcats and for the Cougars. Miguel Arenas will do the kicking. Ball teed up at the 35. And our officiating crew, headed by Chris Wiggins, will signal ready to play. About half the field in shadows right now. Remember, it's coming up on 4:43, daylight savings time. And so we will start in about half sunshine today and finish, obviously, probably still with some light above, but most of the field will be covered in shadows. They have not turned the lights on yet here at Martin Stadium, but that will come soon. So let's get it going here. Arizona and Washington State. The rivalry resumes. You don't know if the Wildcats will ever play back here in Pullman again. You know the Cougars will visit Tucson. And this one is underway. High end over end. Fair catch called for by Jett right at the 1 yard line. And the Wildcats will start at their own 25-yard line, first and 10. So Noah Fifita, who, by the way, is third in the nation right now, completing 81% of his passes, will get a roll in here. 834 yards, 7 touchdowns, 1 interception. Only missed 3 passes last week.
1: Yeah, he was on one last week. He was really hot.
0: Ked Risino will be the running back. Spivey will come wide left, 2 men to the right. Wildcats will open on the left hash mark. And here we go. Fifita works out of the shotgun. Cougars 4 men up front. Spivey in motion left side. Fifita will take the snap. Play fake, back to throw with time. Waits. Now rolling. Now sack. Back at the 20-yard line. 5-yard loss right out of the box for Washington State. And there was Matthias McClain, the edge rusher, to get to him.
1: Yeah, very slow developing pass play. I mean, everything was long right there. I don't know if Arizona was thinking about trying to go downfield, but the pass protection did not hold up.
0: Loss of 5, second and 15, Arizona at its own 20. Empty set here for Fifita. Trips right, 2 men to the left. No out of the shotgun. He'll take the snap. Short drop, looks right, throws right, and it's caught over the 25, and short yardage to Brandon Phelps. I say short. They get 6 yards out of it, but it will set up a 3rd and 9. At the 26.
1: Just like that, Arizona's behind the chains already in a 3rd and long situation. These are the situations they need to try to stay out of against a defense that's as aggressive as this one is.
0: Jack Ball, the tackle for Washington State, 3rd and 9. Wildcats have been very good on 3rd down this year. So far, 60% conversion rate. 7th best in the nation. But this is a long one. The feet out of the shotgun. Phelps in motion on the right side. Noah, deep drop. Here comes the rush. Cranks it up. Going deep downfield. Spivey and incomplete. Pass a little high. Spivey tried to make a leaping catch off balance, and it's off his hands. It'll be 4th down.
1: That's a shame. Spivey did a great job of timing that, jumping up. The ball hit him right in his hands. He just dropped it.
0: Jeremiah Smith on the coverage. So fourth down. We have a battle of Australian punters going here today. So here's Chase Ridley for the Wildcats, averaging 44 yards. And deep for Washington. They had two punt returns for TDs last week. Arizona had one. Jalen Thomas is the deep man. And here's the kick. Short line drive kick that will take an Arizona bounce inside the 35 down to the 30 and roll dead there. So not the best punt that we've seen so far this season for Ridley, but he gets a nice roll. Yeah. And the Cougars will start. They're going to mark it at the 29, first down and 10. And we'll see the first look now at this Washington State offense. Led by Caden Pinnick, 6-foot redshirt sophomore out of Roseville, California. Cougars moving left to right. And the ball at the 29. Pinnick has completed 63% of his passes.
2: Okay.
0: And off right, that goes nowhere. Well, there's first evidence of the Wildcats' run defense as Max Woods gets stuffed for nothing.
1: Yeah, that was Leroy Palu who just came free there and blew that play up.
0: So second down and 10, Washington State at its own 29-yard line. Woods and Kirby Voorhees will alternate at running back, sometimes both on the field like we see now. Two running backs, quick snap, play fake. Pinnick looking to throw under pressure, rolls back to his left now, still rolling, firing downfield, caught, first down, out to the 48-yard line. Darius Clemens, the redshirt senior out of Portland, will make the catch. And he's pulled down by Malcolm Herzog, first down, Washington State.
1: And that's the problem. When you come with pressure and it doesn't get there, all of a sudden, now their quarterback is running around, waiting for his receivers to come open, and that's exactly what happened that play.
0: Gain of 18, first down, Cougars at their own 48-yard line. No score, opening drive for Washington State. Two running backs again, and the handoff will go left side, and that's Voorhees, and he'll get one, maybe two. So I'll bring up his second down and 8 for Washington State.
1: Washington State's trying to go with some tempo right now, but not finding a lot of room in the run game.
0: Pistol set, trips left, put a man in motion from left to right. Pinnick will take the snap. He'll hand off left side. And again, the Wildcats, pretty good job. Ball might have gotten loose, but nope, he held on to it. And that was Voorhees. A good second effort now to get down to the Arizona 47 and make third down more manageable for the Cougars.
1: So you can see right now, the Cougars doing a good job of changing up their tempo, trying to keep Arizona off balance and not really allowing them to be aggressive with their defense. Trying to, you know, Arizona likes to shift and like to show you different looks, but if they go with that tempo, it makes them have to declare what you're doing right away.
0: Ben Olson will stop for the Wildcats. Third down and 4, Cougars at the Arizona 47. Pinnick out of a shotgun. He'll put blood in motion, left to right, looks left, throws left, and it's caught for the first down. On the Arizona 42, that's the tight end, Jack Peterson, with his 5th catch of the year. And first down for Washington State. Stopped by Javion Cole, who knocked him out of bounds.
1: They're taking a page right out of Northern Illinois, going with the quick passes.
0: Trips left, single on right. Pinnick back, pump fake, looking to throw. Fires down the near side. That's incomplete. That's Ghana Shamorthy, who was the intended receiver. Monroe Washington, 6'3 junior, so it'll be second down and 10. Coverage down there by Tyree Boss. Well, second and 10, Cougars at the Arizona 42. No score, opening quarter. Arizona, nothing on its opening drive. Cougars now have moved from their own 29 to the Arizona 42. And Pinnick out of the pistol set. Receivers either side. Pinnick will take the snap. Hand off left, looking to turn the corner, and not much of a corner there for Woods. Max Woods pulled down after another short gain, maybe a yard or two. Great lateral movement for the Wildcats, led out there by Tay Brown.
1: Yeah, Arizona's being very aggressive, stopping the run right now. Everybody running to the ball, doing a nice job of just having some great run fits with these linebackers right now.
0: Gain of 1 by Max Woods, so it'll be 3rd and 9, Washington State. Cougars have not been very good on third down. Now they've converted 1 here so far today, but on the season, just 27%. 3rd and 9, catch showing some extra pressure. Here's Pinnick taking the snap, back to throw, fires near side, caught, breaking tackle, 30. Down to the 20, cutting inside his blood, to the 15, still loose, and finally tackled at the Arizona 12. Daniel Blood with the catch and run. First down, Washington State. Javion Cole finally caught him.
1: Going tempo really right now, Washington State.
0: Pistol set for Pinnick. They put Blood in motion, right to left. Hand off right, Woods tries to spin away and does a nice job gaining an extra yard down to the 7. And the official stopping things for a moment here. Put it down at the 11, I think I said 7, the 11-yard line. It's a gain of 2. It'll be 2nd down and 8 for Washington State. So that was that. Go back to that 28-yard catch and run by Blood. Huge.
1: Yeah. Another time drought. They're getting the quarterback's getting the ball out of his hands really quickly.
0: Longest play for Daniel Blood this season. 2nd and 8, Washington State. Tight end Peterson in motion right to left. Pinnick's going to keep it. Running left. Gets a block. He's down to the 5. Dives into the end zone. Touchdown, Washington State.
1: It's an excellent drive by Washington State. Using the plus run running game that time where the quarterback becomes the running back and he's got extra blockers in front of him. He basically went untouched into the end zone on the quarterback sweep.
0: The 11-yard touchdown run for Caden Pinnick. His 3rd rushing touchdown of the season. And the Cougars go 71 yards in 10 plays to take the 6-0 lead. Extra point upcoming. Jack Stevens in to attempt that. Well, that looked, the 28-yard pass play to Blood right now is the big one because broke a tackle to get about 20 of it. Extra point is up and good. And Washington State with an early 7-0 lead. Back to Pullman in a moment. This is Wildcat Football from Arizona Sports Enterprises.
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0: 10 plays, 71 yards at 3 minutes and 28 seconds. Caden Pinnick with the 11-yard run. Washington State 7-0. Last week, a couple things are unfortunately eerie similar. Remember last week that Noah Fifita sacked twice on the opening drive. We got sacked once on the opening drive today. Wildcats fell behind 10-0 last week to Northern Illinois. Came back to win it. This is not Northern Illinois the Wildcats are playing today.
1: No, and this is a much stouter defense, too. So Arizona's got to wake up quickly here, figure out what they're doing, and make some adjustments. You got to give Washington State credit for coming out and keeping Arizona off balance right away with a quick passing game, really attacking Arizona on the offensive side of the ball, just understanding that Arizona's trying to come with pressure, so they're getting rid of the ball really quickly and challenging the secondary right now. And so far, Washington State's winning that challenge.
0: So the Wildcats will drop Quincy Craig and Jet Smith deep. Again, they are looking into the sun here, the shadows of Martin Stadium and the Student Union here continuing to kind of creep across the field. And about 60 yards covered in shade right now. There's Miguel Arenas to kick off. Again, high end over end. Another fair catch call for Jets. Just going to let that go into the end zone. And so the Wildcats will start their second drive the same place they started their first. at their own 25, first down and 10. And again, the Wildcats on their opening drive today ended up with a net of 1 yard.
1: Yeah, he said the first thing they got to do is not get behind the chains. I mean, that's one way to kill your drives out the gate. So can't take a sack on the first play.
0: So Noah Fifita out to run things out of the shotgun. Cadricino shifts from the left side to the right side of Fifita. They put Powell, the tight end, in motion. Hand off to Ricino, left side. A little bit of a hole, but it closes in a hurry. And he'll get a yard to the 26, and that's it. And stopped out there by DJ Warner. It'll be second and 9.
1: Yeah, you could see all hands on deck to stop the run right there. Washington State, they were very everyone was very close to the line of scrimmage.
0: Second down and 9, Wildcats. Trips right on the wide side of the field. Nobody left, although now Phelps in motion. And a delayed handoff goes to Ricino. And again, just runs into a pile. He'll get another yard out to the 27, and that's all. So now third down and 8. Second time now the Wildcats will face third and long.
1: Yeah, that was another slow developing run right into a pile.
0: Third and 8. Arizona from its own 27-yard line. Again, a bunch of Cougars there. Keith Brown, the middle linebacker, led the way on that tackle. And Fifita checking the defense. Spivey started left, goes in motion to the right side, trips right. Ball middle of the field. Fifita out of the gun will take the snap. Back to throw. Here comes pressure. Throws this pass. It's caught out of the 35 to the 40. Spivey with the first down out to the 45-yard line. Just what the Wildcats need. He stepped out at the 47. Nice gain of 20.
1: Yeah, great job of Arizona recognizing they had man-to-man coverage there. They just had Spivey do a deep crosser, got the ball out of his hands quickly, and Spivey did the rest of the first down.
0: Jack ball on the tackle, first down. Short drop for Fita, rolling right, fires on the run, incomplete. Into dangerous territory there. Chris Hunter, double coverage, and maybe fortunate it was incomplete.
1: Yeah, Chris Hunter looked like he wasn't even looking at Noah as he threw the ball. He didn't even try for it. That was, I don't know if he didn't see him or what.
0: So it'll be second down and 10, Arizona, from its own 47-yard line. Cats trail 7-0 with 8:38 to go in the opening quarter here in Pullman. Two receivers right, one left. Fifita lines up out of the shotgun. Quick drop, quick pass, caught by Spivey, breaks a tackle, crosses middle of the field, dives inside the 45, and that's a first down down to the 42. Boy, that was great effort there by Trey Spivey. Finally pulled down out top at the Cougar 42, and the Wildcats will go with tempo. First down and 10. Trailing 7-0, trips right. Hand off Quincy Craig, right side, slips through inside the 40, down to the 39. So Wildcats finding some more success here. He'll gain 4 as Craig on first down.
1: Yeah, then Arizona's going with tempo. They're turning it right back around on Washington State and upping their tempo and running the ball effectively now all of a sudden.
0: Keith Brown, the grad student out of Lebanon, Oregon, makes the stop for Washington State. Second down and 6, Arizona, at the Cougar 38-yard line. Ricino back in as the running back. Three receivers right, one left. Ball middle of the field. Cats moving right to left. Ricino in motion out of the backfield. Fifita takes the snap, looking, dancing, firing. Going down the far side, and it's incomplete. Gallagher, the intended receiver, broken up inside the 10-yard line. That was a heck of a play by Jalen Thomas, the safety.
1: Yeah, that was a great throw by Noah Fifita. Gallagher has got to be way more aggressive in attacking the ball. He just let the ball come to his chest. He's got to go up and high point that ball and grab it out of the air.
0: Rod Gallagher, the senior out of Uniontown, Pennsylvania, playing more now with Gio Richardson out. Third down and 6, Arizona, from the Cougar 38. Fifita out of the gun, takes the snap, back to throw. Time, pumps, wants to run, nowhere to go. He'll be sacked at the 42. And that'll bring up fourth and long.
1: They're in kind of a no man's land here, but they're going to try to pin him, I guess.
0: So out to punt come Chase Ridley. His first punt went 45 yards. So a lot of it a roll. It was kind of a line drive kick. Now they're going to try, like you said, Lamont, and pin him deep. Jalen Thomas, the deep man, standing at his own eight. In a line of scrimmage.